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7: I'm Ben Thomas with an AP News Minute. Lindsey Graham's younger sister will temporarily fill his Senate seat after his sudden death.
8: South Carolina Governor Henry McMaster says he's obligated to pick someone to replace Graham.
9: This irreplaceable man.
8: And he's named Darlene Graham Nordone.
10: It is such an honor.
8: After their parents died at a young age, Lindsey Graham raised his little sister and became her legal guardian.
10: Lindsey has always been there for me. And I will be there for him.
8: A special election will be held next month to pick a new GOP nominee for the general election, a rare open seat that's ignited a scramble among South Carolina's most ambitious conservatives until the term expires in January.
10: I'm going to do this. I got it.
8: Sagar Meghani, Washington.
7: And I'm Ben Thomas.
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11: Good evening. Now your wave weather forecast for Haverhill and the Merrimack Valley. Partly cloudy, spotty showers tonight, low around 68, southwest winds 10 to 15 miles per hour. Breezy, hot, and humid for every Tuesday, mostly sunny, high around 95, southwest winds gusting up to 30. Partly cloudy, breezy, humid Tuesday night, low around 78. Hot but less humid Wednesday, mostly sunny with highs in the lower 90s. I'm WHAV meteorologist James Covington. Your next wave weather in 30 minutes.
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6: The Haverhill Conservation Commission, in coordination with the Haverhill Water Department, the Haverhill Recycling Department, and the Essex Greenbelt Association, is collecting old consumer electronics at a recycling and sustainability event at the Haverhill Farmers Market. Sustainability Day at the Haverhill Farmers Market is Saturday, July 25th, from 9 a.m. to 1 p.m. at the Bradford Common, 10 Church Street, Haverhill. Old desktop and laptop computers, printers, and cell phones are among the items which will be accepted at no charge. 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Those with questions about the event are advised to call the Haverhill Conservation Commission at 978-374-2334. 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In the Edwin B. Johnson Newsroom, this is Jennifer Cosgrove.

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2: AP News, I'm Ben Thomas. It's early Tuesday in the Persian Gulf. The United Arab Emirates Defense Ministry says Iran has struck two tankers in the Strait of Hormuz with cruise missiles. Bahrain's also come under renewed attack as Tehran retaliates for the latest U.S. strikes.
3: We're knocking out all of their offensive capability, and we're controlling the straits. We're putting the blockade back. And it's a blockade not for anybody but Iran. In other words, anybody doing business with Iran can't go through. Everyone else will be able to go through.
2: But President Trump suggested the U.S. will charge those other ships for safe passage.
3: We are going to be reimbursed for protection. We're protecting by the countries that we're helping.
2: In other news, South Carolina Governor Henry McMaster's named Darlene Graham Nordone as her late brother Lindsey Graham's temporary replacement in the U.S. Senate. Senator Angus King says a motorist shot and killed by ICE officers in Biddeford, Maine Monday was not the target of the warrant the officers were executing. Minnesota prosecutors have obtained evidence from federal authorities in their investigations into the fatal shootings of Renee Good and Alex Preddy during immigration protests earlier this year. And Jennifer King reports.
4: A U.S. district judge has rebuked President Trump's lawsuit against the IRS over his leaked tax returns, ruling it was an exercise in self-dealing filed for an improper purpose. She referred one of his attorneys for discipline. The lawsuit laid the groundwork for a settlement that granted Trump immunity from tax audits and created the now-abandoned anti-weaponization fund. In her scathing ruling, Judge Williams says this lawsuit was not brought to vindicate rights. It was brought to manipulate the judicial process to pursue benefits unavailable in litigation. Of Acting Attorney General Todd Blanche, who's preparing for his confirmation hearing Wednesday, Williams writes that his apparent capacity to speak for both plaintiffs and defendants demonstrates there was only one party whose interests were being represented throughout the case. I'm Jennifer King.
2: This is AP News. Actor Sam Neill's died at 78.
5: This is how you make dinosaurs?
6: This is how you play God.
7: He was Alan Grant in two Jurassic Park movies, dodging cloned dinosaurs in his best-known role.
6: I don't mind being called Sam Neill from Jurassic Park. I just wish they'd say Sam Neill from Jurassic Park and da-da-da-da-da-da.
7: Rightful Rudder. Like playing a Russian sub-officer under Sean Connery's command in The Hunt for Red October. Neill was born in Northern Ireland and moved at age 7 to New Zealand, which barely had a movie industry.
8: It's all been a bit of a surprise to me, and I never want it to stop.
7: Neill said 3 years ago he was diagnosed with a rare type of non-Hodgkin lymphoma. His social media page says he was cancer-free at death, but did not give a cause. I'm Sagar Meghani.
2: 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I'm Ben Thomas. 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
10: Good evening. Now your wave weather forecast for Haverhill and the Merrimack Valley. Partly cloudy, spotty showers tonight, low around 68, southwest winds 10 to 15 miles per hour. Breezy, hot, and humid for every Tuesday, mostly sunny, high around 95, southwest winds gusting up to 30. Partly cloudy, breezy, humid Tuesday night, low around 78. Hot but less humid Wednesday, mostly sunny with highs in the lower 90s. I'm WHAV meteorologist James Covington. Your next wave weather in 30 minutes.
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13: Mr. Charles Lawton in tonight's presentation of Suspense. Tonight, the dramatization of an amazing document in which an unbelievable voyage is chronicled, beginning with that moment when Fletcher Christian led the men on HMS Bounty to mutiny. The revenge of Captain Bligh, our star, Mr. Charles Lawton. And now, Mr. Charles Lawton in The Revenge of Captain Bligh. Hoping once again to keep you in suspense.

0: This story is true. It is gathered from the court records and the diary of a naval officer who performed the incredible feat of sailing an open boat some 3,600 miles from the Friendly Islands to Timor, carrying himself and 17 others to safety. It is the story of a man's tenacious hold to life and a principle which he held even more dear. A ruthless disciplinarian, a great man of the sea, a man with one goal, to see justice done. This, then, is the chronicle of Captain William Bligh, in command of His Majesty's ship, Bounty.
1: All right, now, sheer off before we go out shouting to you.
2: All right, my lads, now you hear this. I'll do you all justice before I'm done, for I know who's and who. Mr. Christian, you lily-livered wretch. You and the whole besotted lot of you. You hang. I'll see you hanged, and your names will be cursed for every ship in His Majesty's Navy. Remember what I say, Mr. Christian. I'll come back. Remember, I'll come back.
3: We were 19 in number. The size of the launch was 23 feet from stem to stern and rowed 6 oars. 4 cutlasses were our armament and no arms of any kind. We were cast adrift with 28 gallons of water, 150 pounds of bread, 30 pounds of salt pork, 6 quarts of rum, and 6 bottles of wine. We were so deep and lumbered that there were 7.5 inches of wood amidships between us and the sea. And that's the way it was when we dropped astern of His Majesty's ship Bounty. A ship in full mutiny, commanded no longer by your obedient servant, Lieutenant William Bligh. Having little or no wind, we rowed pretty fast toward the island of Tofoa, which bore northeast about 10 leagues distant. The spirits of the men were low, and I had to do my best to cheer them. For myself, I was resolute. I was going to live to see a trial and vindication of my command.
4: I'd feel a sight better, Captain, if we had an armful of muskets.
3: So would we all, Mr. Hayward. So would we all, but we haven't. And must make the best out of what those scurvy knaves have given. In with the will, lads. Captain Bligh won't let you down. You'll all live to swill ale and pinch a bit of strawberry jam again. Mark my words.
5: Bounty's almost hull down, Captain.
3: Aye, they're bound for Otaheite. They flatter themselves with the hope of a happier life on that island than they can enjoy in England.
5: I heard some of the men talking about the women there a few days ago, sir. But I never believed that it would lead to mutiny. This!
3: Well, it has it not, Mr. Harold? And like true British sailors, we must take the good with the bad. Am I right, lads? Our task is to forget the past until an opportunity presents itself to remember. Then we'll have justice. Meanwhile, we'll put in at Tofoa and take stock of the position. Give us a song, lads. An easterly breeze sprang up, which enabled us to make sail, and we reached Tofoa in the evening, though not before dark. There being no anchorage and the shore so steep that we could not land, we were obliged to keep the boat under the lee of the island with 2 oars. Thus we spent our first night adrift.
6: Captain Bligh, sir, wake up.
3: Not asleep, Mr. Hayward. What is it?
6: Able Seaman Hall, sir. He's been at the water cart.
3: So you say?
6: Aye, sir.
3: Able Seaman Hall.
7: Aye.
3: You were drinking of the boat water supply.
7: I was thirsty. We got the island line over there. Come morning, we'll have all the water we want.
3: You're familiar with the island of Tofoa Hall? You know we'll find water. You know the natives are friendly. They'll allow us to come ashore. You know nothing. Now I speak to every last soul in this boat. Our situation is dangerous, but not hopeless. If if we maintain discipline. This we shall do. Able Seaman Hall, no water for 24 hours.
7: That ain't fair.
3: 36 hours, Able Seaman Hall. And you will address me as befits both your station and mine. Captain. Captain Bligh. Do you have anything else to speak of, Able Seaman Hall?
7: No, sir. Captain.
3: Very good. Quartermaster.
8: Aye, sir.
3: You will be in charge of the water casks. We shall determine the rationing after we have explored the island in the morning. That is all. As I saw it, it had to be that way. These few men loyal to me were going to live. I would see to it. And to live meant measures which in their very harshness could mean the salvation of us all. Little did we realize then that our lot on that first day was a veritable paradise compared to the hell that was to follow. Daybreak, a very nasty squall arose, and we were in imminent danger between wind and wave of swamping. A great surf was running into the island, and it was not until later in the morning that we were able to effect a landing. This we did in a cove with a stony beach where I dropped the grapnel about 20 yards from the shore, which shelved very gently.
9: Grapnel's holding, sir.
3: Very good. Mr. Harrod.
10: Aye, sir.
3: You will take four men, Linklater, Norton, Smith, and Samuel.
10: Aye, sir.
3: There is a possibility of finding breadfruit, coconuts, but most important, water. However, I don't wish you to venture into the interior more than a quarter of a mile. Take two of the cutlasses. If you see any sign of natives, you are to return immediately.
10: Very well, sir.
4: They've been gone for over an hour, Captain.
3: I am well aware of the time of the day, Mr. Hayward.
4: Well, sir, I was wondering, perhaps they've run afoul of the natives.
3: In which case, if we followed, we could do no better than run afoul ourselves. No, Mr. Hayward, with that musket and pistol, we dare not take the risk.
4: Aye, sir.
3: These islanders, all of them, Mr. Hayward, treacherous. You must remember that. If anything were to happen to me, you would be next in command. I give you warning now, for I've sailed these parts. You must behave with the utmost circumspection. Undertake no landing unless you take reasonable precautions, such as we do here, lying at anchor from the shore. Better wet feet than cut throat.
6: I'll remember, sir.
7: Captain! Captain, I see them, sir. Up on the bluff there. They're running.
11: Yeah, there they are.
7: It's natives. Natives after them. Oh, look. They're even great bloody stones.
4: There's over 100 of them. Two. Our lads will never get down in time, sir.
3: We'll give them a chance to, Mr. Haywell, until it is no longer safe to remain.
7: Go! One of our lads is down. Look!
11: Who is it?
7: Can't see. He got bashed by one of them ruddy stones.
3: Get to your oars, lads.
4: I can see Mr. Hallett, sir. I can recognize him and Smith, Samuel, and Linklater. It's Norton they've hit up there.
5: Oh, you look at the door doing, sir.
3: That's enough, Mr. Hayward. Heave the grapnel, quartermaster. We'll stand by with oars.
7: I can't. It's foul, Captain. I can't move it there.
3: Get another hand on the line, quartermaster. Give lands a hand over the side. Now, heave, lads. Heave for your lives.
4: Get down, Captain. Get down here.
3: Heave. The natives were already wading to the boat, and one had his hand on the grapnel line. The grapnel still fouled wouldn't give, and if I had not had a knife in my pocket with which I cut the rope, we would have all perished on that spot. As it was, their attack with the heavy stones, which the natives threw with great accuracy and skill, disabled a number of us, including Mr. Midshipman Hayward. The unfortunate Jonathan Norton, who had been felled on the bluff, was a loss I felt most keenly. Thus, we escaped the onslaught of the Tofoan natives and, setting sail, steered for the open sea. It was at this point that I decided to tell the men what was in my mind.
12: The provisions are accounted for, sir. We lost three bottles of wine, one of rum, a pound of pork in the attack. Bread is in good condition.
3: Thank you, Mr. Harris.
2: All right, lads. Here is the plan I have considered. I put it to you as the most reasonable for our well-being.
8: Who is your captain?
12: All right.
2: We set a course for Timor, where there is a Dutch settlement.
7: Timor? That's a full 1,200 leagues, Captain. Not in an open boat.
2: In an open boat, Able Seaman Hall. 3,600 miles. The closest point of safety, unless you prefer the sanctuary of another Tofoa.
12: Captain, begging your pardon, sir, but we have no maps. Precious few instruments.
2: I am aware of that fact, tell us.
7: I say no. Without provisions and overloaded as we are.
2: I am not asking permission, lads. I am saying thus and thus. I give you the privilege, as sailors of His Majesty's Navy, of knowing the captain's decision. A rare privilege indeed. From this moment, the rations will be as follows. 1 ounce of bread and 1/4 of a pint of water a day. The pork will be equally shared in 1 ounce portions every 2 days. I shall now demand your promise that you respect my order, for in so doing I promise you that you shall see England again.
12: You have mine, sir.
4: And mine?
8: I'll give mine gladly, Captain.
2: So be it. Break out the rum, quartermaster, a tot for every man. We'll drink to Timor.
3: And we bore away across a sea where the navigation is but little known, in a boat 23 feet long from stem to stern, deeply laden with 18 men. I was happy to observe that at that moment almost everyone seemed better satisfied with his situation than myself, a condition which unfortunately was not long to exist.

0: Dr. Charles Laughton in The Revenge of Captain Bligh. 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
4: The Methuen-based Black Dog Theater will present the comedy Nonsense at the Nicholas J. Ross Auditorium in Haverhill City Hall. 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In the Edwin B. Johnson Newsroom, this is Jennifer Cosgrove.
0: And now, back to our Hollywood soundstage, Mr. Charles Laughton, in Elliot Lewis's production of The Revenge of Captain Bligh, a true report, well calculated to keep you in suspense.
5: The remainder of that day and the following until noon, we made with sail 94 miles. We passed a number of islands, but did not venture to land, and so the hours passed into days. We logged our passage, 500-600 miles, always closer to England. Justice. The supply of food, meager as it was contentedly received by the crew, but we suffered great thirst. It was this thirst which nearly brought upon us a second disaster. The wet weather came upon us. First, it was a miracle from the heavens, a replenishment of our water supply. But as the seas rolled up and began to break over us, it became an agony of torment. We were never dry, not for an instant. And then one morning, after a severe blow in which we'd constantly bailed through the night, the rain stopped, the sun appeared, cold and wintry.
6: Water and bread rations.
7: It's a misery, sir, all those islands lying so close and we can't put in for provisions.
5: I know, Mr. Hayward. I may tell you I've thought of it often. The temptation is great, but we must go on.
7: It's an odd thing, sir. A few days ago, I didn't mind. I don't think the men did either. The scanty bread ration. But since that rain, I feel as though there were hot poker in my stomach, sir.
5: Prolong our lives with such as we have, Mr. Hayward, is preferable. This is our duty.
6: Salt. The water's salt.
5: Here. What's this?
6: Water's turned salt in the cask, Captain.
5: Not another drop, lads. Don't swallow a drop. Let me see. Foul. Throw it overboard.
6: Must have had last night, sir. Those waves breaking over us.
5: Try the next cask. They can't all have spoiled.
8: Salt. An ocean of salt about us and in the boat. The precious water casks, not a gill fit to drink. An ocean of salt. Now the sky was cloudless. We endured this state for 2 days. On the third, able seaman Hall approached me in the stern. I was readily apprised of what was to come by observing the furtive expressions on the faces of half a dozen or so of the men near him.
9: Captain?
5: What is it, Hall? Your station is forward.
9: Beg permission to speak to the captain, sir.
5: Permission granted.
9: Me and some of the men, sir,
10: We've been talking. Them islands we passed a day ago, and more on the lee horizon. We respectfully request you to put in for water afore we all perish from thirst.
11: No.
10: Sir.
11: My answer, able Seaman Hall, is no. All of you. Do I have to remind you again of Tafoa, of Jonathan Norton? There are clouds building up to the north. Perhaps in a few hours we shall have rain.
10: And if we don't, Captain?
11: Then we'll wait. The rains will come again. In the meantime, we will wait.
10: Wine, then, Captain. We've still got a wine. Fizz us up of that.
11: Mr. Hallett.
12: Aye, sir.
11: Fetch me those wine bottles.
12: Aye, sir.
11: The wine will remain by my side. Whosoever desires to partake of it with my express orders will do so at his own peril.
10: Aye.
11: Do I make myself clear? Able Seaman Hall, the interview is over. You may return to your station.
10: Captain, you... Aye, aye. Sir.
8: I was apprehensive, to say the least. One calamity we had endured aboard the Bounty. And here, I could see dark stirrings again. It was Hall who was the ringleader. It was he that I should have to watch most closely. Beside the boat watch, I sat another in the stern between Midshipman Hallett Hayward, Mr. Samuel the clerk, and myself. A watch to prevent mutiny. Providence smiled upon us the next day, and the rain fell in torrents. We replenished our supply, but equally were nearly swamped by the deluge. In the afternoon, we saw many birds about us, boobies and noddies, but none alighted to nourish us by their presence. In that great expanse of sea, distance was measured by sameness. It might have been 1,000 miles we had sailed, or 10,000. By my reckoning, we were now approaching the coast of New Holland. Our appearance was shocking, and several of my people were half dead. I resolved, therefore, to risk all and make a landing on one of the New Holland group, if such it was. This, a day and a half later, we did, without incident.
7: It's a very small island, sir. There's not much here, I'm afraid.
11: Did you see a sign of natives?
7: No, sir.
11: Then we are at least fortunate in that.
7: The men found some oysters, sir. They're bringing them in now. That's about all. Oh, a few berries.
11: Very good, Mr. Hayward. Now, listen to me, you, Mr. Hallett, and you, Hayward. We can't remain here. If once the men accustom themselves to this place, we shall have great difficulty in making them return to the boat.
13: I know, sir, but don't you think a few days...
11: I do not. A few days and we shall have lost the will to continue on. There is a goal to be reached, Timor. A settlement where the processes of law may be affected. I purposely chose this island in the hope that it was not inhabited. But over there, from there may come the danger.
13: It too may be uninhabited.
11: And if it is not, these natives are a seafaring people. You've not perhaps seen their canoes, Mr. Hallett. Take my word, we are even now more than likely observed. Though we must get underway before sunset. What is it, quartermaster? Where are the rest of the men?
6: They say they aren't coming, sir. They'll take their chances here rather than the boat again.
11: They say that?
6: Yes, sir.
11: Take me to them, Mr. Hallett, Mr. Hayward, the cutlasses, if you please. Follow me. I have ordered you into the boat. I repeat that order.
10: Captain, we can't.
14: We're off dead, sir.
11: Able Seaman Hall, step forward. Forward! I am determined to preserve my command or die. Mr. Hallett, give this man a cutlass. Neither he nor any other man will cheat me of the justice which I will have. I have lived this long with that purpose. Hold. One of the others will have his way.
10: You'll kill me.
11: That is exactly what I intend to do. I'm obliged, Mr. Hallett. Now, Hall, defend yourself.
10: It ain't fair. I ask you, is it fair?
11: No, it is not. Pick up your cutlass, man.
10: Have mercy. Mercy, Captain.
11: You nasty little beetle. Get into the boat before I cut your ears off. The whole lot of you. Now.
8: maintained discipline, but at what risk I did not know. The men had laughed Hall's discomfiture, but I knew that unless our lot was soon bettered, their laughter might soon turn to growling. For the next few days, however, I must admit that I was pleased with their renewed confidence, all except for able seaman Hall, who upon occasion cast glances which were laden with villainy. His last attempt to defeat my purpose occurred in the early gray morning, 39 days since the mutiny on the Bounty. I awoke from restless sleep to discover Hall, who had the watch, tearing at a booby bird which he had a moment ago captured.
11: No! Hall! You foul excuse for humanity. We are to share out and share out the land. I will not stand for any more. You think that I do not suffer as you, all of you? I thirst and hunger. I brought you more than 3,000 miles in this twig. We're alive. In 2 days, maybe, we should reach Timor. I have lived to see justice done. It will be done. I have lived because it is my duty to bring you men who have been loyal to me to safety. This, too, will be done. Hear me? Mr. Heywood, we will divide the bird amongst the men, equal shares. The blood will be given to the weakest, Ledward, Lebogan, Nelson, and a dollop of rum for the rest. I remember that last day, the day that we sighted the island of Timor. I did not know where the Dutch settlement was situated, but had a faint idea that it was the southwest part of the island. I decided to make for that point.
7: If it's inland, sir, or even slightly hidden from view, Captain, we may pass the settlement, never know.
13: Sure. The winds and currents are unfavorable. We may be blown further out to sea. I beg of you, let us put in now. Regain our strength before we go on to the settlement.
11: Break out the oars. We shall keep her on course with the oars.
13: No, Captain, no.
11: The oars!
7: Sir.
11: Hold your tongue, Mr. Heywood. I've already given the order. We land at the settlement and at no other place.
8: It was at daybreak of the next day that we came to a grapnel off a small fort and town, which I later learned was Kupang, Dutch settlement of Timor. Among the things which the boatswain had thrown into the boat before leaving the Bounty was a bundle of signal flags and the Union Jack. These I now had hoisted in the main shrouds as a signal of distress, for I did not think it proper to land without leave. So ended our voyage.
0: Captain Bligh returned to England and saw that his justice was done. Some few of the Bounty mutineers were captured. Four of them were hanged, two convicted, then later pardoned, and four others acquitted of the charges against them. Concerning the remainder, led by Fletcher Christian, they were never apprehended. However, their descendants may be found in person, living a now peaceful life on Pitcairn Island, deep in the wide latitudes of the Pacific Ocean.

Suspense. Tonight star, Mr. Charles Laughton. Next week, the terrifying story of a double murder and the woman who became involved in this criminal activity. It's called Weekend Special, Death. Our star, the First Lady of Suspense, Miss Agnes Moorhead. That's next week on Suspense. The Revenge of Captain Bligh was written for Suspense by Anthony Ellis. Suspense is transcribed and directed by Elliot Lewis, with music composed by Lucian Morwick and conducted by Lud Gluskin.

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3: Wave weather!
4: Good evening. Now your wave weather forecast for Haverhill and the Merrimack Valley. Partly cloudy, spotty showers tonight, low around 68, southwest winds 10 to 15 miles per hour. Breezy, hot, and humid for every Tuesday, mostly sunny, high around 95, southwest winds gusting up to 30. Partly cloudy, breezy, humid Tuesday night, low around 78. Hot but less humid Wednesday, mostly sunny with highs in the lower 90s. I'm WHAV meteorologist James Covington. Your next wave weather in 30 minutes.
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Spring-fed Chadwick Pond, which spans Haverhill and Boxford, is the July destination of Let's Paddle Haverhill. 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In the Edwin B. Johnson Newsroom, this is Jennifer Cosgrove.

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2: From Feature Story News in Washington, I'm Kate Fisher. US President Donald Trump says the US will control the Strait of Hormuz going forward and will be known as the guardian of the Hormuz Strait. In a Truth Social post, he said the US will charge a 20% toll on all cargo for maintaining security. Jagruti Dave has more from Washington.
3: In a post on social media, President Trump said the Strait of Hormuz is open and will remain open with or without Iran. He says the blockade on Iranian ports is back and it stops Iranian ships, but Hormuz is open to all other international trade. And he's charging for it at a rate of 20% on all cargo shipped. And all this starts immediately. The process remains unclear. And given that there was significant outrage when Iran suggested putting tolls on Hormuz, with people saying that there should be no tolls because it's an international waterway and it would contravene international law, it's unclear if other countries will be willing to pay a levy.
2: Members of the Coalition of the Willing are gathering in Paris to discuss ongoing support for Ukraine. Top of the agenda for Kyiv is air defences. Ross Cullen reports from Paris.
4: With this meeting of the Coalition of the Willing comes after the G7 summit here in France last month, when there was broad agreement, alignment from all the leaders on ongoing support for Ukraine. Donald Trump saying that the US could give Ukraine a license to build Patriot air defence systems inside Ukraine, but the Ukrainian government urging more immediate support as well. We've seen Russia step up its campaign with deadly strikes on Ukrainian cities, including the capital Kyiv in recent weeks, just as Ukraine is also stepping up its disruption campaign and sabotage tactics on the Crimean Peninsula and further long-range drone strikes inside Russia.
2: Forensic investigators are combing through the wreckage of a Bangkok pub where a fire killed at least two dozen people late on Sunday night. Thailand's Prime Minister visited the scene in the north of the city, where 63 people were taken to hospital, 22 of them in a critical condition. Bangkok's governor says smoke inhalation is believed to be the main cause of death, with many of the victims found trapped at the rear of the venue where there were no fire escapes. Asia correspondent Laura Westbrook reports.
5: The Prime Minister saying that smoke filled the room and that in the confusion, many of the victims had sought refuge and sought shelter in toilets in the back of the building. And officials saying that is where many of the victims were found. Initial findings suggesting that many of the people who had died was through because of smoke inhalation.
2: From bureaus worldwide, this is FSN.
6: With FSN Spotlight, I'm Simon Marks, looking today and tomorrow at the arrival of the Bayeux Tapestry in London. It is back on UK soil for the first time in a millennium. It's an embroidered cloth, 230 feet long, about 20 inches high, that is usually on permanent display in Bayeux in Normandy. It depicts 58 separate scenes of events that led up to the Norman conquest in 1066. The tapestry itself dates from not long after the Battle of Hastings, and is believed to have been made in England and presented as a gift to William the Conqueror. Lord Peter Ricketts is the UK government's special envoy, overseeing the loan of the tapestry by the British Museum.
7: One of the reasons it's been possible to bring it now is because of the Channel Tunnel, which means it can come on dry land. So the issue was to design a very high-tech container to minimize the vibrations, to keep the climate absolutely the same all the way, and then to drive it in one journey from Bayeux down to Calais on the shuttle, out at Folkestone and up to the museum. And having planned it very carefully, having kept the timing and date quite discreet because we didn't want it to be disturbed or disrupted in any way, it arrived pretty much on schedule in its container.
6: Tomorrow, why he thinks so many people are so excited about seeing the tapestry when it goes on temporary display at the British Museum in September. With FSN Spotlight, I'm Simon Marks.
2: Our main news again. US President Donald Trump says the US will control the Strait of Hormuz going forward and will be known as the guardian of the Hormuz Strait. Members of the Coalition of the Willing are gathering in Paris to discuss ongoing support for Ukraine. And forensic investigators are combing through the wreckage of a Bangkok pub where a fire killed at least two dozen people late on Sunday. And that's the latest feature story news. Kate Fisher reporting.
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8: Good evening. Now your wave weather forecast for Haverhill and the Merrimack Valley. Partly cloudy, spotty showers tonight, low around 68, southwest winds 10 to 15 miles per hour. Breezy, hot and humid for every Tuesday, mostly sunny, high around 95, southwest winds gusting up to 30. Partly cloudy, breezy, humid Tuesday night, low around 78. Hot but less humid Wednesday, mostly sunny with highs in the lower 90s. I'm WHJV meteorologist James Covington. Your next wave weather in 30 minutes.
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2: As part of its adult summer reading program, the Haverhill Public Library is hosting a free plant swap and giveaway. The event will be held Saturday, July 18th from 2 to 3 p.m. in the library's Millhandler Room, 99 Main Street, Haverhill. Those participating are invited to bring up to 3 plants which are labeled by type. The library will provide labels. The plants must be rooted in soil, be healthy, and free of pests. Those who bring plants will be allowed to take home up to 3. Those who don't have a plant to swap will be allowed to take 1. Any plants remaining after 3 p.m. will be free for the taking. Those with questions are advised to call the library at 978-373-1586, extension 808. 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In the Edwin B. Johnson Newsroom, this is Jennifer Cosgrove.

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4: Good evening. Now your wave weather forecast for Haverhill and the Merrimack Valley. Partly cloudy, spotty showers tonight, low around 68, southwest winds 10 to 15 miles per hour. Breezy, hot, and humid for every Tuesday, mostly sunny, the high around 95, southwest winds gusting up to 30. Partly cloudy, breezy, humid Tuesday night, low around 78. Hot but less humid Wednesday, mostly sunny with highs in the lower 90s. I'm WHAV meteorologist James Covington. Your next wave weather in 30 minutes.
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3: Good evening. Now your wave weather forecast for Haverhill and the Merrimack Valley. Partly cloudy, spotty showers tonight, low around 68, southwest winds 10 to 15 miles per hour. Breezy, hot, and humid for every Tuesday, mostly sunny, high around 95, southwest winds gusting up to 30. Partly cloudy, breezy, humid Tuesday night, low around 78. Hot but less humid Wednesday, mostly sunny with highs in the lower 90s. I'm WHAV meteorologist James Covington. Your next wave weather in 30 minutes.
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2: 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The library will also provide a recording following the talk for those who cannot attend the live presentation. 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In the Edwin B. Johnson Newsroom, this is Jennifer Cosgrove.

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6: Good evening. Now your wave weather forecast for Haverhill and the Merrimack Valley. Partly cloudy, spotty showers tonight, low around 68, southwest winds 10 to 15 miles per hour. Breezy, hot, and humid February Tuesday, mostly sunny, high around 95, southwest winds gusting up to 30. Partly cloudy, breezy, humid Tuesday night, low around 78. Hot but less humid Wednesday, mostly sunny with highs in the lower 90s. I'm WHAV meteorologist James Covington. Your next wave weather in 30 minutes.
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5: 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In the Edwin B. Johnson Newsroom, this is Jennifer Cosgrove.

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3: Good evening. Now your wave weather forecast for Haverhill and the Merrimack Valley. Partly cloudy, spotty showers tonight, low around 68, southwest winds 10 to 15 miles per hour. Breezy, hot, and humid for every Tuesday, mostly sunny, high around 95, southwest winds gusting up to 30. Partly cloudy, breezy, humid Tuesday night, low around 78. Hot but less humid Wednesday, mostly sunny with highs in the lower 90s. I'm WHAV meteorologist James Covington. Your next wave weather in 30 minutes.
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0: Mr. Charles Laughton in tonight's presentation of Suspense.
1: Tonight, the dramatization of an amazing document in which an unbelievable voyage is chronicled, beginning with that moment when Fletcher Christian led the men on HMS Bounty to mutiny. The Revenge of Captain Bligh. Our star, Mr. Charles Laughton. And now, Mr. Charles Laughton in The Revenge of Captain Bligh, hoping once again to keep you in suspense.

0: This story is true. It is gathered from the court records and the diary of a naval officer who performed the incredible feat of sailing an open boat some 3,600 miles from the Friendly Islands to Timor, carrying himself and 17 others to safety. It is the story of a man's tenacious hold to life and a principle which he held even more dear. A ruthless disciplinarian, a great man of the sea, a man with one goal, to see justice done. This, then, is the chronicle of Captain William Bligh, in command of His Majesty's ship, Bounty.
1: All right, now. Sheer off before we put a shot into you.
2: Come on, Captain.
3: You hear me? You listen. All right, my lads, now you hear this. I'll do you all justice before I'm done, for I know who's in who. Mr. Christian, you lily-livered wretch. You and the whole besotted lot of you. You hang. I'll see you hanged, and your names will be cursed for every ship in His Majesty's Navy. Remember what I say, Mr. Christian. I'll come back. Remember, I'll come back.
4: We were 19 in number. The size of the launch was 23 feet from stem to stern and rowed 6 oars. 4 cutlasses were our armament and no other arms of any kind. We were cast adrift with 28 gallons of water, 150 pounds of bread, 30 pounds of salt pork, 6 quarts of rum, and 6 bottles of wine. We were so deep and lumbered that there were 7.5 inches of wood amidships between us and the sea. And that's the way it was when we dropped astern of His Majesty's ship Bounty. A ship in full mutiny, commanded no longer by your obedient servant, Lieutenant William Bligh. Having little or no wind, we rowed pretty fast toward the island of Tofoa, which bore northeast about 10 leagues distant. The spirits of the men were low, and I had to do my best to cheer them. For myself, I was resolute. I was going to live to see a trial and vindication of my command.
5: I'd feel a sight better, Captain, if we had an armful of muskets.
4: So would we all, Mr. Hayward. So would we all, but we haven't. And must make the best out of what those scurvy knaves have given. In with the will, lads. Captain Bligh won't let you down. You'll all live to swill ale and pinch a bit of strawberry jam again. Mark my words.
6: Bounty's almost hull down, Captain.
4: Aye, they're bound for Otaheite. They flatter themselves with the hope of a happier life on that island than they can enjoy in England.
6: I heard some of the men talking about the women there a few days ago, sir. But I never believed that it would lead to mutiny. This!
4: Well, it has it not, Mr. Hallett? And like true British sailors, we must take the good with the bad. Am I right, lads? Our task is to forget the past until an opportunity presents itself to remember. Then we'll have justice. Meanwhile, we'll put in at Tofoa and take stock of the position. Give us a song, lads. An easterly breeze sprang up, which enabled us to make sail, and we reached Tofoa in the evening, though not before dark. There being no anchorage and the shore so steep that we could not land, we were obliged to keep the boat under the lee of the island with 2 oars. Thus we spent our first night adrift.
7: Captain Blazer, wake up.
4: Not asleep, Mr. Hayward. What is it?
7: Able Seaman Hall, sir. He's been at the water cart.
4: So you say?
7: Aye, sir.
4: Able Seaman Hall, you were drinking of the boat's water supply.
8: I was thirsty. We got the island line over there. Come morning, we'll have all the water we want.
4: You're familiar with the island of Tofoa Hall? You know we'll find water. You know the natives are friendly. They'll allow us to come ashore. You know nothing. Now I speak to every last soul in this boat. Our situation is dangerous, but not hopeless. If
3: we maintain discipline. This we shall do. Able Seaman Hall, no water for 24 hours.
8: That ain't fair.
3: 36 hours, Able Seaman Hall. And you will address me as befits both your station and mine. Captain. Captain Bligh. Do you have anything else to speak of, Able Seaman Hall?
8: No, sir. Captain.
3: Very good. Quartermaster.
2: Aye, sir.
3: You will be in charge of the water casks. We shall determine the rationing after we have explored the island in the morning. That is all. As I saw it, it had to be that way. These few men loyal to me were going to live. I would see to it. And to live meant measures which in their very harshness could mean the salvation of us all. Little did we realize then that our lot on that first day was a veritable paradise compared to the hell that was to follow. At daybreak, a very nasty squall arose, and we were in imminent danger between wind and wave of bumping. A great surf was running into the island, and it was not until later in the morning that we were able to effect a landing. This we did in a cove with a stony beach where I dropped the grapnel about 20 yards from the shore, which shelved very gently.
9: Grapnel's holding, sir.
3: Very good. Mr. Harrod.
10: Aye, sir.
3: You will take four men, Linklater, Norton, Smith, and Samuel.
10: Aye, sir.
3: There is a possibility of finding breadfruit, coconuts, but most important, water. However, I don't wish you to venture into the interior more than a quarter of a mile. Take two of the cutlasses. If you see any sign of natives, you are to return immediately.
10: Very well, sir.
5: They've been gone for over an hour, Captain.
3: I am well aware of the time of the day, Mr. Hayward.
5: Well, sir, I was wondering, perhaps they've run afoul of the natives.
3: In which case, if we followed, we could do no better than run afoul ourselves. No, Mr. Hayward, with that musket and pistol, we dare not take the risk.
5: Aye, sir.
3: These islanders, all of them, Mr. Hayward, treacherous. You must remember that. If anything were to happen to me, you would be next in command. I give you warning now, for I've sailed these parts. You must behave with the utmost circumspection. Undertake no landing unless you take reasonable precautions, such as we do here, lying at anchor from the shore. Better wet feet than cut throat.
7: I'll remember, sir.
8: Captain! Captain, I see them, sir. Up on the bluff there. They're running.
11: Yeah, there they are.
8: It's natives. Natives after them. Oh, look. They're even great bloody stones.
12: Come on! Come on!
5: There's over 100 of them. Two! Our lads will never get down in time, sir.
3: You give them a chance to, Mr. Hayward, until it is no longer safe to remain.
8: Go! One of our lads is down. Look!
13: Who is it?
8: Can't see. He got bashed by one of them bloody stones.
3: Get to your oars, lads.
5: I can see Mr. Hallett, sir. I can recognize him and Smith, Samuel, and Linklater. It's Norton they've hit up there.
14: How do you look at the door doing, sir?
3: That's enough, Mr. Hayward. Heave the grapnel, quartermaster. We'll stand by with oars.
15: I can't. It's foul, Captain. I can't move it.
3: Get another hand on the line, quartermaster. Give lands a hand over the side. Heave, lads. Heave for your lives.
5: Get down, Captain. Get down here.
15: Heave.
3: The natives were already wading to the boat, and one had his hand on the grapnel line. The grapnel still fouled wouldn't give, and if I had not had a knife in my pocket with which I cut the rope, we would have all perished on that spot. As it was, their attack with the heavy stones, which the natives threw with great accuracy and skill, disabled a number of us, including Mr. Midshipman Hayward. The unfortunate Jonathan Norton, who had been felled on the bluff, was a loss I felt most keenly. Thus, we escaped the onslaught of the Tofoan natives and, setting sail, steered for the open sea. It was at this point that I decided to tell the men what was in my mind.
16: The provisions are accounted for, sir. We lost 3 bottles of wine, 1 of rum, 2 pounds of pork in the attack. Bread is in good condition.
3: Thank you, Mr. Hallett.
14: All right, lads.
4: Right. Here is the plan I have considered. I put it to you as the most reasonable for our well-being.
2: Who is your captain?
16: All right.
4: We set a course for Timor, where there is a Dutch settlement.
8: Timor? That's a full 1,200 leagues, Captain. Not in an open boat.
4: In an open boat, Able Seaman Hall. 3,600 miles. The closest point of safety, unless you prefer the sanctuary of another Tofoa.
16: Captain, begging your pardon, sir, but we have no maps. Precious few instruments.
4: I am aware of that fact, Tullet.
8: I say no. Without provisions and overloaded as we are.
4: I am not asking permission, lads. I am saying thus and thus. I give you the privilege, as sailors of His Majesty's Navy, of knowing the captain's decision. A rare privilege indeed. From this moment, the rations will be as follows. 1 ounce of bread and 1/4 of a pint of water a day. The pork will be equally shared in 1 ounce portions every 2 days. I shall now demand your promise that you respect my order, for in so doing I promise you that you shall see England again.
16: You have mine, sir.
5: And mine?
2: I'll give mine gladly, Captain.
4: So be it. Break out the rum, quartermaster, a tot for every man. We'll drink to Timor.
10: Timor!
4: And we bore away across a sea where the navigation is but little known. In a boat 23 feet long from stem to stern, deeply laden with 18 men. I was happy to observe that at that moment almost everyone seemed better satisfied with his situation than myself. A condition which unfortunately was not long to exist.

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3: Matthew Cranny, Deputy Director of the Merrimack River Watershed Association, and John McCone, a river educator, will lead the August Let's Hike Havel's Walk along the Merrimack River. Registration, which is required as spaces are limited, opens Saturday, July 18th. Spaces generally run out in 24 hours. 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
4: 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In the Edwin B. Johnson Newsroom, this is Jennifer Cosgrove.
0: And now, back to our Hollywood soundstage, Mr. Charles Laughton, in Elliot Lewis's production of The Revenge of Captain Bly, a true report, well calculated to keep you in suspense.
5: The remainder of that day and the following until noon, we made with sail 94 miles. We passed a number of islands, but did not venture to land, and so the hours passed into days. We logged our passage, 500-600 miles, always closer to England. Justice. The supply of food, meager as it was contentedly received by the crew, but we suffered great thirst. It was this thirst which nearly brought upon us a second disaster. The wet weather came upon us. First, it was a miracle from the heavens, a replenishment of our water supply. But as the seas rolled up and began to break over us, it became an agony of torment. We were never dry, not for an instant. And then one morning, after a severe blow in which we'd constantly bailed through the night, the rain stopped, the sun appeared, cold and wintry.
6: Water and bread rations.
7: It's a misery, sir, all those islands lying so close and we can't put in for provisions.
5: I know, Mr. Hayward. I may tell you I've thought of it often. The temptation is great, but we must go on.
7: It's an odd thing, sir. A few days ago, I didn't mind. I don't think the men did either, the scanty bread ration. But since that rain, I feel as though there were hot poker in my stomach, sir.
5: Prolong our lives with such as we have, Mr. Hayward, is preferable. This is our duty.
6: Salt. The water's salt.
5: Here, what's this?
6: Water's turned salt in the cask, Captain.
5: Not another drop, lads. Don't swallow a drop. Let me see. Foul. Throw it overboard.
6: Must have had last night, sir. Those waves breaking over us.
5: Try the next cask. They can't all have spoiled.
8: Salt. An ocean of salt about us and in the boat. The precious water casks, not a gill fit to drink, an ocean of salt. Now the sky was cloudless. We endured this state for 2 days. On the third, able seaman Hall approached me in the stern. I was readily apprised of what was to come by observing the furtive expressions on the faces of half a dozen or so of the men near him.
9: Captain?
5: What is it, Hall? Your station is forward.
9: Beg permission to speak to the captain, sir.
5: Permission granted.
9: Me and some of the men, sir, we've been talking. Them islands we passed a day ago, and more on the lee horizon. We respectfully request you to put in for water afore we all perish from thirst.
5: No.
9: Sir...
5: My answer, able seaman Hall, is no. All of you. Do I have to remind you again of Tafoa, of Jonathan Norton, There are clouds building up to the north. Perhaps in a few hours we shall have rain.
9: And if we don't, Captain?
5: Then we'll wait. The rains will come again. In the meantime, we will wait.
9: Wine, then, Captain. We've still got a wine. Fizz us up of that.
5: Mr. Hallett.
10: Aye, sir.
5: Fetch me those wine bottles.
10: Aye, sir.
5: The wine will remain by my side. Whosoever desires to partake of it without my express orders will do so at his own peril.
9: Aye.
5: Do I make myself clear? Able Seaman Hall, the interview is over. You may return to your station.
9: Captain, you... Aye, aye. Sir.
5: I was apprehensive, to say the least. One calamity we had endured aboard the Bounty. And here, I could see dark stirrings again. It was Hall who was the ringleader. It was he that I should have to watch most closely. Beside the boat watch, I set another in the stern between Midshipman Hallett Hayward, Mr. Samuel the clerk, and myself. A watch to prevent mutiny. Providence smiled upon us the next day, and the rain fell in torrents. We replenished our supply, but equally were nearly swamped by the deluge. In the afternoon, we saw many birds about us, boobies and noddies, but none alighted to nourish us by their presence. In that great expanse of sea, distance was measured by sameness. It might have been 1,000 miles we had sailed, or 10,000. By my reckoning, we were now approaching the coast of New Holland. Our appearance was shocking, and several of my people were half dead. I resolved, therefore, to risk all and make a landing on one of the New Holland group, if such it was. This, a day and a half later, we did, without incident.
7: It's a very small island, sir. There's not much here, I'm afraid.
5: Did you see a sign of natives?
7: No, sir.
5: Then we are at least fortunate in that.
7: The men found some oysters, sir. They're bringing them in now. That's about all. A few berries.
5: Very good, Mr. Hayward. Now, listen to me. You, Mr. Hallett, and you, Hayward, we can't remain here. If once the men accustom themselves to this place, we shall have great difficulty in making them return to the boat.
11: I know, sir, but don't you think a few days...
5: I do not. A few days and we shall have lost the will to continue on. There is a goal to be reached, Timor. A settlement where the processes of law may be affected. I purposely chose this island in the hope that it was not inhabited. But over there, from there may come the danger.
11: It too may be uninhabited.
5: And if it is not, these natives are a seafaring people. You've not perhaps seen their canoes, Mr. Hallett. Take my word, we are even now more than likely observed. No, we must get underway before sunset. What is it, Quartermaster? Where are the rest of the men?
6: They say they aren't coming, sir. They'll take their chances here rather than the boat again.
5: They say that?
6: Yes, sir.
5: Take me to them, Mr. Hallett, Mr. Hayward, the cutlasses, if you please. Follow me. I have ordered you into the boat. I repeat that order.
9: Captain, we can't.
12: We're off dead, sir.
5: Abel Seaman Hall, step forward. Hallett! I am determined to preserve my command or die. Mr. Hallett, give this man a cutlass. Neither he nor any other man will cheat me of the justice which I will have. I have lived this long with that purpose. Hold. One of the others will have his way.
9: You'll kill me.
5: That is exactly what I intend to do. I'm obliged, Mr. Hallett. Now, hold. Defend yourself.
9: It ain't fair. I ask you, is it fair?
5: No, it is not. Pick up your cutlass, man.
9: Have mercy. Mercy, Captain.
5: You nasty little beetle. Get into the boat before I cut your ears off. The whole lot of you. Now.
13: Aye, aye, aye.
5: I had maintained discipline, but at what risk I did not know. The men had laughed Hall's discomfiture, but I knew that unless our lot was soon bettered, their laughter might soon turn to growling. For the next few days, however, I must admit that I was pleased with their renewed confidence, all except for Able Seaman Hall, who upon occasion cast glances which were laden with villainy. His last attempt to defeat my purpose occurred in the early gray morning, 39 days since the mutiny on the Bounty. I awoke from restless sleep to discover Hall, who had the watch, tearing at a booby bird which he had a moment ago captured.
10: No! Hall! You foul excuse for humanity! We are to sheriff and sheriff alive! I will not stand for any more. You think that I do not suffer as you, all of you? I thirst and hunger. I brought you more than 3,000 miles in this twig. We're alive. In 2 days, maybe, we should reach Timor. I have lived to see justice done. It will be done. I have lived because it is my duty to bring you men who have been loyal to me to safety. This, too, will be done. Hear me? Mr. Hayward, we will divide the bird amongst the men, equal shares. The blood will be given to the weakest, Ledward, LeBogue, and Nelson. And a dollop of rum for the rest. I remember that last day, the day that we sighted the island of Timor. I did not know where the Dutch settlement was situated, but had a faint idea that it was the southwest part of the island. I decided to make for that point.
7: If it's inland, sir, or even slightly hidden from view, Captain, we may pass the settlement, never know.
11: Sure. The winds and currents are unfavorable. We may be blown further out to sea. I beg of you, let us put in now. Regain our strength before we go on to the settlement.
10: Break out the oars. We shall keep her on course with
11: sir,
10: the oars.
11: No, Captain, no.
10: The oars!
7: Sir.
10: Hold your tongue, Mr. Hayward. I've already given the order. We land at the settlement and at no other place.
5: It was at daybreak of the next day that we came to a grapnel off a small fort and town, which I later learned was Kupang, Dutch settlement of Timor. Among the things which the boatswain had thrown into the boat before leaving the Bounty was a bundle of signal flags and the Union Jack. These I now had hoisted in the main shrouds as a signal of distress, for I did not think it proper to land without leave. So ended our voyage.
0: Captain Bligh returned to England and saw that his justice was done. Some few of the Bounty mutineers were captured. 4 of them were hanged, 2 convicted, then later pardoned, and 4 others acquitted of the charges against them. Concerning the remainder, led by Fletcher Christian, they were never apprehended. However, their descendants may be found in person, living a now peaceful life on Pitcairn Island, deep in the wide latitudes of the Pacific Ocean.

0: Suspense. Tonight's star, Mr. Charles Laughton. Next week, the terrifying story of a double murder and the woman who became involved in this criminal activity. It's called Weekend Special, Death. Our star, the First Lady of Suspense, Miss Agnes Moorhead. That's next week on Suspense. The Revenge of Captain Bligh was written for Suspense by Anthony Ellis. Suspense is transcribed and directed by Elliot Lewis, with music composed by Lucian Morwick and conducted by Lud Gluskin. Featured in tonight's cast were Ben Wright, William Johnstone, Charles Davis, Joseph Kearns, Anthony Ellis, and Larry Thor. And remember, next week, Miss Agnes Moorhead in Weekend Special, Death.
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6: Good evening. Now your wave weather forecast for Haverhill and the Merrimack Valley. Partly cloudy, spotty showers tonight, low around 68, southwest winds 10 to 15 miles per hour. Breezy, hot, and humid for every Tuesday. Mostly sunny, the high around 95. Southwest winds gusting up to 30. Partly cloudy, breezy, humid Tuesday night. Low around 78. Hot, but less humid Wednesday. Mostly sunny with highs in the lower 90s. I'm WHAV meteorologist James Covington. Your next wave weather in 30 minutes.
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Stay for just a while. 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It's been so long, I hardly knew you.

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3: Good evening. Now your wave weather forecast for Haverhill and the Merrimack Valley. Partly cloudy, spotty showers tonight, low around 68, southwest winds 10 to 15 miles per hour. Breezy, hot, and humid for every Tuesday, mostly sunny, high around 95, southwest winds gusting up to 30. Partly cloudy, breezy, humid Tuesday night, low around 78. Hot but less humid Wednesday, mostly sunny with highs in the lower 90s. I'm WHAV meteorologist James Covington. Your next wave weather in 30 minutes.
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0: Good evening. Now your Wave Weather Forecast for Haverhill and the Merrimack Valley. Partly cloudy, spotty showers tonight, low around 68, southwest winds 10 to 15 miles per hour. Breezy, hot, and humid for every Tuesday, mostly sunny, high around 95, southwest winds gusting up to 30. Partly cloudy, breezy, humid Tuesday night, low around 78. Hot but less humid Wednesday, mostly sunny with highs in the lower 90s. I'm WHAV meteorologist James Covington. Your next Wave Weather in 30 minutes.
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3: Good evening. Now your wave weather forecast for Haverhill and the Merrimack Valley. Partly cloudy, spotty showers tonight, low around 68, southwest winds 10 to 15 miles per hour. Breezy, hot, and humid for every Tuesday, mostly sunny, high around 95, southwest winds gusting up to 30. Partly cloudy, breezy, humid Tuesday night, low around 78. Hot but less humid Wednesday, mostly sunny with highs in the lower 90s. I'm WHAV meteorologist James Covington. Your next wave weather in 30 minutes.
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5: Good evening. Now your wave weather forecast for Haverhill and the Merrimack Valley. Partly cloudy, spotty showers tonight, low around 68, southwest winds 10 to 15 miles per hour. Breezy, hot, and humid for every Tuesday, mostly sunny, high around 95, southwest winds gusting up to 30. Partly cloudy, breezy, humid Tuesday night, low around 78. Hot but less humid Wednesday, mostly sunny with highs in the lower 90s. I'm WHAV meteorologist James Covington. Your next wave weather in 30 minutes.
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6: The Methuen-based Black Dog Theater will present the comedy Nonsense at the Nicholas J. Ross Auditorium in Haverhill City Hall. 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
3: Good morning. Now your wave weather forecast for Haverhill and the Merrimack Valley. Breezy, hot, and humid for every Tuesday. Mostly sunny with a high around 95. Southwest winds gusting to 30 miles per hour. Partly cloudy, breezy, humid tonight. Low around 78. West winds 10 to 20. Mostly sunny, hot, but a bit less humid Wednesday. 92 for the high. Partly cloudy, breezy for Thursday. Highs again in the lower 90s. I'm WHAV meteorologist James Covington. Your next wave weather in 30 minutes.
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4: Good morning. Now your wave weather forecast for Haverhill and the Merrimack Valley. Breezy, hot, and humid for every Tuesday. Mostly sunny with a high around 95. Southwest winds gusting to 30 miles per hour. Partly cloudy, breezy, humid tonight. Low around 78. West winds 10 to 20. Mostly sunny, hot, but a bit less humid Wednesday. 92 for the high. Partly cloudy, breezy for Thursday. Highs again in the lower 90s. I'm WHAV meteorologist James Covington. Your next wave weather in 30 minutes.
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2: AP News, I'm Marcela Sanchez. There's been another round of U.S. strikes and Iranian retaliation in the Persian Gulf. AP correspondent Ben Thomas reports.
3: U.S. forces carried out more strikes on Iran early Tuesday. At the White House, President Trump telling reporters,
4: "We're taking out all of their capability for anything having to do with the strait, with the Hormuz Strait."
3: U.S. Central Command says it targeted coastal defense systems, missile and drone sites, and maritime capabilities in a half a dozen areas of Iran.
4: "And we're controlling the straits. We're putting the blockade back. And it's a blockade not for anybody but Iran. In other words, anybody doing business with Iran can't go through. Everyone else will be able to go through."
3: But President Trump suggested the U.S. will charge those other ships for safe passage.
4: "I want to be reimbursed because we're protecting a very rich portion of the world."
3: Iran responded with attacks targeting Bahrain and two tankers associated with the United Arab Emirates. I'm Ben Thomas.
2: Immigration rights groups say the man shot and killed by Immigration and Customs Enforcement officers in Maine was a 26-year-old from Colombia. The Homeland Security Department says an agent fired when a vehicle tried to flee a location that officers were watching. Maine Senator Angus King said DHS Secretary Mark Wayne Mullen told him the man who was shot was not who agents were looking for. Senator Lindsey Graham's sister, Darlene Graham Nordone, has been named to temporarily replace him in the Senate. South Carolina Governor Henry McMaster announced that Nordone would serve the remaining months on Graham's current term, which expires in January.
5: "Lindsey took care of his little sister in years long departed. It's my honor to ask his little sister, Darlene Graham, to finish his work for him now."
2: Graham died unexpectedly on Saturday night. This is AP News. Veteran actor Sam Neill has died at the age of 78. AP correspondent Sagar Magani reports on the legacy he leaves behind.
6: He was Alan Grant in two Jurassic Park movies, dodging cloned dinosaurs in his best-known role.
7: "I don't mind being called Sam Neill from Jurassic Park. I just wish they'd say Sam Neill from Jurassic Park and da-da-da-da-da-da-da."
8: Right full rudder.
6: Like playing a Russian sub-officer under Sean Connery's command in The Hunt for Red October. Neill was born in Northern Ireland and moved at age 7 to New Zealand, which barely had a movie industry.
9: "It's all been a bit of a surprise to me, and I never want it to stop."
6: Neill said 3 years ago he was diagnosed with a rare type of non-Hodgkin lymphoma. His social media page says he was cancer-free at death, but did not give a cause. I'm Sagar Magani.
2: And I'm Marcela Sanchez, AP News.
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11: Good morning. Now your wave weather forecast for Haverhill and the Merrimack Valley. Breezy, hot, and humid for every Tuesday. Mostly sunny with a high around 95. Southwest winds gusting to 30 miles per hour. Partly cloudy, breezy, humid tonight. Low around 78. West winds 10 to 20. Mostly sunny, hot, but a bit less humid Wednesday. 92 for the high. Partly cloudy, breezy for Thursday. Highs again in the lower 90s. I'm WHAV meteorologist James Covington. Your next wave weather in 30 minutes.
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2: As part of its adult summer reading program, the Haverhill Public Library is hosting a free plant swap and giveaway. The event will be held Saturday, July 18th from 2 to 3 p.m. in the library's Mill Handler Room, 99 Main Street, Haverhill. Those participating are invited to bring up to 3 plants which are labeled by type. The library will provide labels. The plants must be rooted in soil, be healthy, and free of pests. Those who bring plants will be allowed to take home up to 3. Those who don't have a plant to swap will be allowed to take 1. Any plants remaining after 3 p.m. will be free for the taking. Those with questions are advised to call the library at 978-373-1586, extension 808. 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In the Edwin V. Johnson Newsroom, this is Jennifer Cosgrove.

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3: I'm Marcela Sanchez with an AP News Minute. The U.S. launched new airstrikes on Iran earlier today. This came after President Trump said the U.S. was reinstating a blockade on Iran in the Strait of Hormuz. Iran responded with attacks targeting Bahrain, Jordan, and two tankers associated with the United Arab Emirates traveling through the strait. Immigration rights groups say the man shot and killed by Immigration and Customs Enforcement officers in Maine was a 26-year-old from Colombia. The Homeland Security Department says an agent fired when a vehicle tried to flee a location that officers were watching. Maine Senator Angus King says the DHS secretary told him the man who was shot was not who agents were looking for. Senator Lindsey Graham's sister, Darlene Graham Nordone, has been named to temporarily replace him in the Senate. Graham died on Saturday night. A preliminary medical examiner report says he suffered a tear in his aorta. I'm Marcela Sanchez.
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5: Good morning. Now your wave weather forecast for Haverhill and the Merrimack Valley. Breezy, hot, and humid for every Tuesday. Mostly sunny with a high around 95. Southwest winds gusting to 30 miles per hour. Partly cloudy, breezy, humid tonight. Low around 78. West winds 10 to 20. Mostly sunny, hot, but a bit less humid Wednesday. 92 for the high. Partly cloudy, breezy for Thursday. Highs again in the lower 90s. I'm WHAV meteorologist James Covington. Your next Wave weather in 30 minutes.
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5: 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Recently, I spoke with Sarah Walsh, a historic sewist who's going to be leading a program called Stitching History Together at the Buttonwoods Museum.
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1: Good morning. 70 degrees right now in downtown Haverhill at 6:04. The forecast for today, meteorologist James Covington says we'll have sunny skies. It'll be breezy, hot, humid, and 95 degrees. Winds gusting out of the southwest up to 30 miles an hour. We'll take a look at the full forecast following this news. I'm Wynn Damon. Checking traffic right now, 495 north and southbound through Haverhill. That's moving along, 97 in Haverhill. A little bit slow around the lights by Forest Street. 125 Main Street. Looks pretty good. And taking a look at the buses, MEVA Transit telling us all the buses are operating on or close to schedule. Next train from Haverhill to Boston, that's going to be leaving at 6:12. The one after that is going to be at 7:25. In the news, State Representative Andy Vargas yesterday outlined his idea for a joint management worker committee to help sort out differences, which led to the 10-day MEVA strike. At a press conference at the Transit Authority's Haverhill headquarters, Vargas was credited with by management with helping the two sides break the logjam, which ended the strike shortly after 6 Friday night. On July 10th, he suggested creating an innovation committee to look at working conditions and then offered to serve on it.
2: The idea of the innovation committee was to make sure that we had some space to have dialogue without commitments and at least start to explore different ideas and have some flexibility to put things on the table and try to deal with the different priorities that sometimes can compete, right? We want to expand routes. We want to help riders. We also want to make sure drivers have a living wage. Right?
1: MEVA Administrator Noah Berger said bus service resumed on Sunday morning with higher than normal Sunday ridership. He said the committee's mission will be to survey other regional bus services on their work assignment systems, but also to brainstorm new ideas.
3: If someone else is doing something that works, and we can show it working, I think that's a useful thing. In other things, I think, quite frankly, we will be blazing a new trail, and the optimist in me says we're gonna create approaches that other RTAs, other transit authorities across the country will say, wow, look at what they just came up with at MEVA, maybe we can adopt that.
1: Berger said that while the city's entire legislative delegation is, as well as the mayors in the five cities MEVA serves, were supportive during the course of the strike, it was Vargas who rolled up his sleeves and talked to workers on the picket line to understand their grievances. Then he met with company officials to find common ground. Jim Mark, lead negotiator for the International Brotherhood of Teamsters Local 170, told WHAV after the press conference he is cautiously optimistic the Saturday work assignment system can be resolved, quote, in a matter of months, through new collective bargaining sessions this fall. Noting that he welcomed any effort to brainstorm new ideas, Mark said, quote, we need to make sure the drivers remain whole and they don't lose money because the option of Saturday work has been taken away. In the end, MEVA officials accepted a compromise one-year agreement offered initially by the union, which gives drivers and mechanics an 18% raise from $29.51 to $33 per hour, but pushes off the issue of Saturday work assignments to another round of negotiations, noting that even within the union, there are competing demands between junior and more senior drivers. Vargas said the intention is to make the Innovation Committee as representative as possible, including inviting members of the community at large to participate. MEVA's 140 drivers and mechanics, represented by the Teamsters, walked off their jobs at midnight July 1st. The main sticking point is how Saturday work is assigned. Well, a former orthodontist office could return to housing in a mostly residential area of the city. Yukari Santana is asking for zoning relief to convert the former first floor office at 145 Canosa Avenue in Haverhill into a residential unit. The dental office was used for decades by the late Peter Manis, an orthodontist in Haverhill, for 46 years. He died June 18, 2024, at 83. According to the applicant, the exterior of the building will remain substantially unchanged, and no expansion of the building footprint is proposed. No changes would be made to the second floor unit, which is already an apartment. The Haverhill Zoning Board of Appeals hears Santana's request, along with two others, when it meets tomorrow, July 15th at 7 in the Theodore A. Pelosi Jr. Council Chambers of Haverhill City Hall. The Emerson Family Trust is requesting to amend a plan submitted for a new lot at Zero Woodrow Avenue in Haverhill. The original approval states 24,300 square feet as the total lot area, but the Haverhill Planning Board approved a plan shows 23,600 square feet. The contract to replace the front-facing windows on three vacant units at the Haverhill Housing Authority property at 2527 Washington Square is on the agenda for the Washington Street Shoe Historic District Commission meeting. According to Haverhill Community Development Division Director Andrew Herlihy, units 212, 312, and 412 have been vacant for several years because water damaged the building's facade. He told WHAV the Housing Authority has signed a contract with Vareka Construction of West Bridgewater. Also on the agenda is window replacements at 62 Washington Street. Commissioners meet tomorrow night at 6 in the boardroom of the Haverhill Housing Authority at 25C Washington Square in Haverhill. And plans to build a nearly 5,000 square foot clubhouse, 5,000 square foot cart barn, and a paved parking lot and supporting utilities proposed by Sterling Golf Management. For its Crystal Lake Golf Club at 490 North Broadway in Haverhill are back on the agenda of the Haverhill Conservation Commission. Discussion of the item has been delayed several times to allow the applicant to present a plan for removing phosphorus from stormwater per a relatively new state law, according to Michaela Arsenault, head clerk at the Haverhill Commission office or Conservation office. The commission is going to be meeting on Thursday night at 7:15 in room 301 of Haverhill City Hall. The public has opportunities to shape policy this week as various Haverhill boards meet. In the interest of transparency in government, WHAV provides this list of upcoming meetings every week on air and online. And preschoolers and their parents and caregivers are invited to a weekly story time at Whittier Birthplace. The free program is going to be taking place Tuesdays from 10 to 11 through Tuesday, August 25th. In addition to a story, a craft project is going to be offered. The group is going to be meeting outside on the grass, unless it's raining. In that event, meetings are going to be taking place in the Whittier Birthplace Visitors Center. Those attending are advised to bring blankets and chairs. Target ages are 3 to 5 years old, but younger and older children are welcome. Whittier Birthplace is at 305 Whittier Road off Route 110 in Haverhill. Currently 70 degrees in downtown Haverhill at 612. There's always more at WHAV.net and in the next newscast. At WHAV.net, you can sign up for the Wavelengths Local News e-newspaper. From the Edwin V. Johnson Newsroom, this is Wynn Damon.
4: AP News. I'm Marcela Sanchez. The U.S. launched new airstrikes on Iran earlier today. This came after President Trump said the U.S. was reinstating a blockade on Iran in the Strait of Hormuz. Iran responded with attacks targeting Bahrain, Jordan, and two tankers associated with the United Arab Emirates traveling through the strait. In Maine, a federal immigration officer shot and killed a driver. Maine Senator Angus King says the Department of Homeland Security secretary told him the man who was shot was not who agents were looking for. The AP's Ed Donahue has more.
5: It happened in Biddeford, outside Portland. Homeland Security Secretary Mark Wayne Mullen told Maine Senator Angus King the officer opened fire after the man tried to use his vehicle as a weapon. Mary Hayes lives close to where the shooting happened and was a neighbor of the man killed.
6: I watched a wife fall to her knees, looking at her husband's dead body on the ground. I watched a little girl crying with a little pink backpack on because she's never going to see her father again. And I heard the anguish of a mother that just lost everything in her life.
5: The advocacy groups Maine Immigrants' Rights Coalition and Presente say the man killed was a native of Colombia, authorized to work in the U.S., and had a social security number. I'm Ed Donahue.
4: Senator Lindsey Graham's sister, Darlene Graham Nordone, will temporarily replace him in the U.S. Senate. South Carolina Governor Henry McMaster says Nordone will serve the remaining months of his term, which ends in January.
7: It's my honor to ask his little sister, Darlene Graham, to finish his work for him now.
4: Oil prices climbed today as the fighting intensified in the Middle East. Asian shares were mixed. More stories at apnews.com. This is AP News. President Trump has issued proclamations to drastically reduce the size of two national monuments in Utah that together cover more than 3 million acres.
8: Grand Staircase Escalante and Bears Ears National Monuments were established to protect ancient cliff dwellings, petroglyphs, and scenic canyons on public lands considered sacred by many Native Americans. But they also have coal and uranium deposits.
9: Can't do anything. You can't go hunting. You can't go fishing. You can't do anything. You can virtually not even walk on it.
8: Utah politicians have long opposed the size of the monuments. Governor Spencer Cox is on hand for the signing.
10: These multi-million acre monuments that are bigger than the state of Delaware certainly do not fit that designation.
8: Davina Smith-Ejessa, co-chair of the Bear Ears Intertribal Coalition, says the move was heartbreaking and sidesteps a legal responsibility to consult with tribal nations. Jennifer King, Washington.
4: And I'm Marcela Sanchez, AP News.
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12: Good morning. Now your wave weather forecast for Haverhill and the Merrimack Valley. Breezy, hot, and humid for every Tuesday. Mostly sunny with a high around 95. Southwest winds gusting to 30 miles per hour. Partly cloudy, breezy, humid tonight. Low around 78. West winds 10 to 20. Mostly sunny, hot, but a bit less humid Wednesday, 92 for the high. Partly cloudy, breezy for Thursday, highs again in the lower 90s. I'm WHAV meteorologist James Covington. Your next wave weather in 30 minutes.
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0: It is the way, 97.9 WHAV and Tom Petty. Well, I don't know about where you live, but right here at WHAV at 30 House Street, we had a little power outage just before 6 o'clock. So everything, it was just temporary. Maybe it was out for about 30 seconds or so, but, you know, it's enough to jumble things up. But it doesn't faze meteorologist James Covington at all. No way. He has his forecast for today. James says it's going to be mostly sunny, breezy, hot, and humid with a high of 95 degrees. Winds out of the southwest up to 30 miles an hour. Tonight, partly cloudy and breezy. Humid, 78 degrees. Tomorrow, being Wednesday, it's going to be mostly sunny. A little less humid with a high of 92. And Thursday, partly cloudy and breezy with the temperature in the lower 90s. And the way he sees the extended forecast, it's going to be a bit cooler to end the work week. Mostly sunny and mild on Friday with a temperature in the mid-80s. Partly cloudy with spot showers on Saturday and Sunday. And the temperatures in the lower 80s. Traffic-wise, 495 north and southbound in Haverhill. Moving along, 97 in Haverhill. A little bit slow right around the lights by Lafayette Square, 125 Main Street, a little slow around the lights near the library and the downtown area, Basler Bridge. Next train from Haverhill to Boston, that's going to be leaving at 7:25, and Meva Transit telling us all the buses are operating on or close to schedule. Right now, 70 degrees in downtown Haverhill, just outside the WHAV building at 30 Howe Street. National Mac and Cheese Day. Oh, macaroni and cheese. What a great combination. It's just as good as peanut butter and jelly. Yeah. Butter and popcorn. Oh, now I'm thinking of all types of things, too. It's Wind for Breakfast here on The Wave, 97.9 WHAV. 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
3: Good morning. 70 degrees right now in downtown Haverhill at 6:30 in the forecast for today. Meteorologist James Covington says it's going to be mostly sunny, breezy, hot, and humid with a high of 95, winds gusting out of the southwest up to 30 miles an hour. We'll take a look at the full forecast following this news. I'm Wynn Damon. Checking traffic right now, 495 north and southbound through Haverhill, moving along. 97 in Haverhill looks pretty good. 125 Main Street, a little slow around the lights near the Plateau Line, also in the downtown area around Winter and Main Streets. And also right around White's Corner near the Bachelor Bridge. Ava Transit telling us all the buses are operating on or close to schedule. And the next train from Haverhill to Boston, that is going to be leaving at 7:25. In the news, members of the Brigadier General James Brigitte Old Newbury chapter of the Daughters of the American Revolution gathered last Saturday at Pentucket Cemetery in Haverhill to honor the American patriot for whom their chapter is named. Under clear, sunny skies, Mayor Melinda Barrett welcomed the group and said it was important to remember the contributions of city forebears like Brigitte.
4: It's just a wonderful tribute to be able to recognize him, recognize his history, his story, and how his story and Haverhill's story contributed to the founding of the nation.
3: After the recitation of the Pledge of Allegiance, the American Creed by William Tyler Page, and the preamble to the U.S. Constitution, Chapter Regent Sherry Larson outlined Brigitte's contributions and noted the date chosen to honor him bore special meaning.
4: 250 years ago today, on July 11, 1776, just 1 week after the Declaration of Independence was adopted, James Brigitte was commissioned a brigadier general and given command of forces sent north in defense of the new nation.
3: Six members of the chapter each read sections of the Declaration of Independence. Reading were Aria Duffley and also Caitlin Wright Esposito, Emily Hoffman, Kate Mulcahy, Rye Riley, and Karen Wright. Larson closed the ceremony with a prayer. Hailing from Haverhill, where he was a physician and pharmacist, Brigitte led Haverhill's militia on its march to Concord to participate in the first skirmish of the American Revolution on April 19, 1775. Commissioned as a lieutenant colonel in the new Continental Army, he fought and was wounded early on in the Battle of Bunker Hill, but continued to treat others throughout the fight. After General George Washington promoted him to brigadier general for his valor in battle, he was given command of militiamen from Essex County who fought in the Battle of Saratoga in New York in October 1777. When the Revolution ended, he returned to Haverhill and his prosperous physician's practice. Brigitte died December 10, 1818 in Haverhill. He was 80. Michael Hickey, who recently graduated from Haverhill High School, is the first recipient of the new Haverhill Republican City Committee Scholarship. Hickey plans to attend Merrimack College in September. Haverhill Republican City Committee Chairwoman Jerry Lavasser explained the scholarship criteria. She said, quote, "Michael stood out among the applicants by demonstrating strong conservative values, a deep understanding of the United States Constitution and a true appreciation of what freedom means here in the United States. He represents the next generation of young Republicans who understand the importance of liberty, patriotism, religious freedom, and preserving the values upon which this country was founded. Levasseur also recognized and thanked all committee members for their contributions that help make the scholarship possible. A former orthodontist's office could return to housing in a mostly residential area of the city. Yokari Santana is asking for zoning relief to convert the former first floor office at 145 Canosa Avenue in Haverhill into a residential unit. The dental office was used for decades by the late Peter Manis, an orthodontist in Haverhill, for 46 years. He died June 18, 2024, at the age of 83. According to the applicant, the exterior of the building will remain substantially unchanged and no expansion of the building footprints proposed. No changes would be made to the second floor unit, which is already an apartment. The Haverhill Zoning Board of Appeals will be hearing Santana's request along with two others when it meets tomorrow night at 7 o'clock in the Theodore A. Pelosi Jr. Council Chambers of Haverhill City Hall. The Emerson Family Trust is requesting to amend a plan submitted for a new lot at Zero Woodrow Avenue in Haverhill. The original proposal states almost 24,400 square feet as the total lot area, but the Haverhill Planning Board approved plan shows 23,600 square feet. The contract to replace the front-facing windows on three vacant units at the Haverhill Housing Authority property at 2527 Washington Square is on the agenda for the Washington Street Shoe Historic District Commission meeting. According to Haverhill Community Development Division Director Andrew Herlihy, units 212, 312, and 412 have been vacant for several years because water damaged the building's facade. He told WHAV the Housing Authority has signed a contract with Vareka Construction of West Bridgewater. Also on the agenda is window replacements at 62 Washington Street. Commissioners meet tomorrow night at 6 in the boardroom of the Haverhill Housing Authority at 25C Washington Square in Haverhill. And plans to build nearly 5,000 square foot clubhouse, 5,000 square foot cart barn, and a paved parking lot and supporting utilities proposed by Sterling Golf Management for its Crystal Lake Golf Club at 490 North Broadway in Haverhill are back on the agenda of the Haverhill Conservation Commission. Discussion of the item has been delayed several times to allow the applicant to present a plan for removing phosphorus from stormwater per a relatively new state law, according to Michaela Arsenault, head clerk at the Haverhill Conservation Office. The commission is going to be meeting Thursday night at 7:15 in room 301 of Haverhill City Hall. The public has opportunities to shape policy this week as various Haverhill boards meet. In the interest of transparency in government, WHAV provides this list of upcoming meetings every week on air and online. And the Merrimack Valley Chamber of Commerce plans a networking mixer and bowling night at Merrimack College. It's going to be happening on Thursday. The night promises a fun night of bowling at the 4,000-square-foot bowling center and lounge with six lanes of classic 10-pin bowling, networking with business peers and prospects, appetizers, and a cash bar. It's going to be taking place Thursday from 5 until 7 at Merrimack College in the Student Union, 315 Turnpike Street, North Andover. Parking is in Lot A. Admission is $10 for members, $20 for non-members. 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WHAV Sports. Well, an off night for the Red Sox. They're off for the All-Star break. That's going to be played tonight in Philadelphia. Next game for the Red Sox will be Friday at Fenway when they take on the Tampa Bay Rays. Patriots are preparing for their

0: Newsroom, this is Win Damon.
1: AP Sports, I'm Mike Hempen. Jordan Walker silenced Philadelphia's Boo Birds by homering on its last six swings, chasing down Phillies slugger Kyle Schwarber in the final round to win the home run derby. Walker becomes the first St. Louis Cardinal to do so. This evening, it's Major League Baseball's All-Star Game. Philadelphia's Christopher Sanchez will start for the National League. Toronto's Dylan Cease will be on the mound for the American League. This afternoon, France and Spain meet in a World Cup semifinal game in Dallas. Utah Jazz guard Trey Alexander was taken from the court on a stretcher Monday night after appearing to injure his side on a drive to the basket in an NBA Summer League game against the Bulls. No word on his injury. And Josh Allen was voted the NFL's top quarterback by the Associated Press in a preseason survey. I'm Mike Hempen, AP Sports.
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3: Good morning. Now your wave weather forecast for Haverhill and the Merrimack Valley. Breezy, hot, and humid for every Tuesday. Mostly sunny with a high around 95. Southwest winds gusting to 30 miles per hour. Partly cloudy, breezy, humid tonight. Low around 78. West winds 10 to 20. Mostly sunny, hot, but a bit less humid Wednesday. 92 for the high. Partly cloudy, breezy for Thursday. Highs again in the lower 90s. I'm WHAV meteorologist James Covington. Your next wave weather in 30 minutes.

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1: Today is July 14th. 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With its deep and sheltered harbors, Quincy was an ideal site for shipbuilding. 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But the industry really boomed in the late 19th century when inventor Thomas Watson started a company to make electric engines for boats. For the next 100 years, life in Quincy revolved around the shipyards, which reached their peak during World War II when employment topped 32,000, including 1,200 women. 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
1: And good morning. 71 degrees right now in downtown Haverhill at 7 o'clock. And the forecast for today, meteorologist James Cummington says it's going to be mostly sunny and breezy, hot, humid, 95 degrees. The wind's gusting out of the southwest up to 30 miles an hour. We'll take a look at the full forecast following this news. I'm Wynn Damon. Checking traffic right now, 495 north and southbound through Haverhill. Moving along, 97 in Haverhill looks pretty good, although a little slow, right around Lafayette Square. And 125 Main Street, a little slow around the lights near the Plateau Line. Also in the downtown area through portions of the Brantford section. MEVA Transit telling us all the buses are operating on or close to schedule. And the next train is going to be leaving Haverhill at 7:25. Taking a look at items that are in the news this morning, State Representative Andy Vargas yesterday outlined his idea for a joint management worker committee to help sort out differences, which led to the 10-day MEVA strike. At a press conference at the Transit Authority's Haverhill headquarters, Vargas was credited by management with helping the two sides break the logjam, which ended the strike shortly after 6 Friday. He suggested that creating an innovation committee to look at working conditions, and then he offered to serve on it.
2: The idea of the innovation committee was to make sure that we had some space to have dialogue without commitments and at least start to explore different ideas and have some flexibility to put things on the table and try to deal with the different priorities that sometimes can compete, right? We want to expand routes. We want to help riders. We also want to make sure drivers have a living wage, right?
1: MEVA Administrator Noah Berger said bus service resumed Sunday morning with higher than normal Sunday ridership. He said the committee's mission will be to survey other regional bus services on their work assignment systems, but also to brainstorm new ideas.
3: If someone else is doing something that works and we can show it working, I think that's a useful thing. In other things, I think, quite frankly, we will be blazing a new trail, and I'm the optimist in me says we're going to create approaches that other RTAs, other transit authorities across the country will say, wow, look at what they just came up with at MEVA. Maybe we can adopt that.
1: Berger said that while the city's entire legislative delegation, as well as the mayors in the five cities MEVA serves, were supportive during the course of the strike, it was Vargas who rolled up his sleeves and talked to workers on the picket line to understand their grievances. Then he met with company officials to find common ground. Jim Mark, lead negotiator for the International Brotherhood of Teamsters, Local 170, told WHAV after the press conference he's cautiously optimistic the Saturday work assignment system can be resolved, quote, in a matter of months through new collective bargaining sessions this fall. Noting that he welcomed any effort to brainstorm new ideas, Mark said, quote, we need to make sure the drivers remain whole and they don't lose money because the option of Saturday work has been taken away. In the end, MEVA officials accepted a compromise one-year agreement offered initially by the union, which gives drivers and mechanics an 18% raise from $29.51 to $33 per hour, but pushes off the issue of Saturday work assignments to another round of negotiations. Noting that even within the union, there are competing demands between junior and more senior drivers, Vargas said the intention is to make the innovation committee as representative as possible, including inviting members of the community at large to participate. MEVA's 140 drivers and mechanics, represented by the Teamsters, walked off their jobs at midnight July 1st. The main sticking point is how Saturday work is assigned. A former orthodontist office could return to housing in a mostly residential area of the city. Yokari Santana is asking for zoning relief to convert the former first floor office at 145 Canosa Avenue in Haverhill into a residential unit. The dental office was used for decades by the late Peter Manis an orthodontist in Haverhill for 46 years. He died June 18, 2024, at the age of 83. According to the applicant, the exterior of the building will remain substantially unchanged, and no expansion of the building footprint is proposed. No changes would be made to the second floor unit, which is already an apartment. The Haverhill Zoning Board of Appeals will hear Santana's requests, along with two others, when it meets tomorrow night at 7 o'clock in the Theodore A. Pelosi Jr. Council Chambers at Haverhill City Hall. The Emerson Family Trust is requesting to amend a plan submitted for a new lot at 0 Woodrow Avenue in Haverhill. The original approval states that almost 24,400 square feet is the total lot area, but the Haverhill Planning Board approved plan shows 23,600 square feet. The contract to replace the front-facing windows on three vacant units at the Haverhill Housing Authority property at 2527 Washington Square is on the agenda for the Washington Street Shoe Historic District Commission meeting. According to Haverhill Community Development Division Director Andrew Herlihy, units 212, 312, and 412 have been vacant for several years because water damaged the building's facade. He told WHAV the Housing Authority has signed a contract with Vareka Construction of West Bridgewater. And also on the agenda is window replacements at 62 Washington Street. Commissioners are going to be meeting tomorrow night at 6 in the boardroom of the Haverhill Housing Authority, 25C Washington Square in Haverhill. And plans to build a nearly 5,000-square-foot clubhouse, 5,000-square-foot cart barn, and a paved parking lot and supporting utilities proposed by Sterling Golf Management for its Crystal Lake Golf Club at 490 North Broadway in Haverhill are back on the agenda of the Haverhill Conservation Commission. Discussion of the item has been delayed several times to allow the applicant to present a plan for removing phosphorus from stormwater per a relatively new state law, according to Michaela Arsenault, head clerk in the Haverhill Conservation Office. The commission is going to be meeting Thursday night at 7:15, room 301 of Haverhill City Hall. The public has opportunities to shape policy this week as various Haverhill boards meet. In the interest of transparency in government, WHAV provides this list of upcoming meetings every week on air and online. And preschoolers and their parents and caregivers are invited to a weekly story time at Whittier Birthplace. The free program is going to be taking place Tuesday mornings from 10 to 11 through Tuesday, August 25th. In addition to a story, a craft project is going to be offered. The group will be meeting outside on the grass unless it's raining. In that event, meetings will take place in the Whittier Birthplace Visitor's Center. Those attending are advised to bring blankets and chairs. Target ages are 3 to 5 years old, but younger and older children are welcome. Whittier Birthplace is at 305 Whittier Road off Route 110 in Haverhill. In WHAV Sports, the Red Sox are back in action following the All-Star break, and their next game is going to be Friday at home when they take on the Tampa Bay Rays. The Patriots are going to be holding their first full practice a week from Saturday, July 25th. First preseason game for the Pats will be on August 13th when they play the Colts at Gillette Stadium. And the Boston Legacy women's pro soccer team, their next game is going to be coming up on Wednesday night on the road at Orlando against the Orlando Pride. And American Legion Baseball on the schedule today, Haverhill at Chelmsford, and Methuen takes on North Andover at Methuen High School in a doubleheader. Both of those events are going to be taking place at 6 o'clock tonight. Currently 71 degrees in downtown Haverhill at 710. There's always more in the next newscast and at WHAV.net, where you can sign up for the Wavelengths local news e-newspaper. From the Edwin V. Johnson Newsroom, this is Wynn Damon.
4: AP News, I'm Marcela Sanchez. Lindsey Graham's little sister will temporarily fill his Senate seat after his unexpected death on Saturday. AP Washington correspondent Sagar Magani has more.
5: South Carolina Governor Henry McMaster says he's obligated to pick someone to replace Graham.
6: This irreplaceable man.
5: And he's named Darlene Graham Nordone.
7: It is such an honor.
5: After their parents died at a young age, Lindsey Graham raised his little sister and became her legal guardian.
7: Lindsey has always been there for me, and I will be there for him.
5: A special election will be held next month to pick a new GOP nominee for the general election, a rare open seat that's ignited a scramble among South Carolina's most ambitious conservatives until the term expires in January.
7: I'm going to do this. I got it.
5: Sagar Magani, Washington.
4: A federal judge says President Trump's lawsuit against the Internal Revenue Service over his leaked tax returns was filed for an improper purpose. The judge referred one of his lawyers for potential disciplinary action and characterized the $10 billion complaint as an exercise in self-dealing. The lawsuit ended in a settlement that granted the president immunity from tax audits and created a since-abandoned $1.8 billion fund meant to compensate Trump's allies. The U.S. launched more strikes on Iran hours after President Trump said the U.S. was reinstating a blockade of Iranian ports and charging ships for safe passage through the Strait of Hormuz. Iran responded with attacks on Middle East allies of the U.S., U.S. futures slipped after the strikes. This is AP News. 12 states are challenging Paramount's takeover of Warner Brothers Discovery, filing a lawsuit. The AP's Lisa Dwyer reports the states argue the mega merger would extinguish competition and threaten jobs across the industry.
8: California Attorney General Rob Bonta.
9: Movie theaters, basic cable TV distributors, and audiences on every sofa and in every movie seat would feel the impact of this unlawful merger.
8: The coalition is also threatening to file a temporary restraining order if the companies do not postpone closing on the merger until after the judicial process concludes. The clock is ticking for Paramount, which pledged to pay compensation to shareholders if the acquisition does not close by September 30th and agreed to a regulatory termination fee of $7 billion. Paramount is vowing to vigorously defend the transaction. I'm Lisa Dwyer.
4: And I'm Marcela Sanchez, AP News.
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11: Good morning. Now your wave weather forecast for Haverhill and the Merrimack Valley. Breezy, hot, and humid for every Tuesday. Mostly sunny with a high around 95. Southwest winds gusting to 30 miles per hour. Partly cloudy, breezy, humid tonight. Low around 78. West winds 10 to 20. Mostly sunny, hot, but a bit less humid Wednesday. 92 for the high. Partly cloudy, breezy for Thursday. Highs again in the lower 90s. I'm WHAV meteorologist James Covington. Your next wave weather in 30 minutes.
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0: It is Wave 97.9 WHAV and Alicia Bridges right there. She loves the nightlife. And we like, I like nice warm weather too. Although this is a little bit too warm, but that's okay. I'm not complaining. Not complaining at all. Right now, 71 degrees outside the WHAV building at 30 Howe Street, downtown Haverhill. Meteorologist James Covington says it's going to be mostly sunny today. Breezy, hot, humid, 95 degrees. Winds gusting out of the southwest up to 30 miles an hour. Tonight, for the nightlife, it's going to be partly cloudy and breezy. Humid, 78 degrees tomorrow. Mostly sunny, hot, less humid, 92. Thursday's forecast, partly cloudy and breezy with a temperature in the lower 90s. And right now, the extent of forecast, the way James sees it, it is going to be mostly sunny on Friday. Temperature in the mid-80s and partly cloudy with spot showers Saturday and Sunday with a temperature in the lower 80s, both of those days. Now, as far as the traffic goes, 495 north and southbound through Haverhill, moving along, 97 in Haverhill looks pretty good. 125 Main Street, a little bit slow right around the lights near the Plasto Line, the downtown area, through a good portion of the Brantford section. Meva Transit telling us all the buses are operating on or close to schedule. And the next train from Haverhill to Boston, that's going to be leaving at 725. The one after that is going to be at 8:27. So, you know, you don't have to hurry. There'll be another train. Don't worry about it. Easy for me to say. Born on this date was Frederick Louis Maytag. I don't know if he was a lonely guy. Remember that? The campaign they had, the Maytag repairman was so lonely. Anyway, he was born on this date, 1857. Don't want to make him younger than he really was or is, wherever he is. Woody Guthrie, born on this date, 1912. Gerald Ford, 1913, from Grand Rapids, Michigan, 38th U.S. President. Also born on this date, 1930, was Polly Bergen. And I remember her for her... Why am I like this? I remember her for her the messages that she used to do for the denture grip stuff that she had. I didn't even know if she needed to use it until she told everybody about it. And Jane Lynch, the actress Jane Lynch, celebrating a birthday today, born in the state in 1960. At the other end of the scale, Adlai Stevenson passed away on this date in 1965. And it was on this date in 1864 that they discovered gold in the Last Chance Gulch, which is now Helena, Montana. And it was on this date in 1891. Somebody had to do it. John Smith. Yeah, sure. He got the patent for a pure cork board. 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
3: AP Sports, I'm Mike Hempen. Jordan Walker silenced Philadelphia's Boo Birds by homering on his last six swings, chasing down Phillies slugger Kyle Schwarber in the final round to win the Home Run Derby. Walker becomes the first St. Louis Cardinal to do so. This evening, it's Major League Baseball's All-Star Game. Philadelphia's Christopher Sanchez will start for the National League. Toronto's Dylan Cease will be on the mound for the American League. This afternoon, France and Spain meet in a World Cup semifinal game in Dallas. Utah Jazz guard Trey Alexander was taken from the court on a stretcher Monday night after appearing to injure his side on a drive to the basket in an NBA Summer League game against the Bulls. No word on his injury. And Josh Allen was voted the NFL's top quarterback by the Associated Press in a preseason survey. I'm Mike Kempen, AP Sports.
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3: Good morning. 72 degrees right now in downtown Haverhill at 731. The forecast for today, meteorologist James Covington says, it's going to be mostly sunny, breezy, hot, humid, 95 degrees. Winds gusting out of the southwest up to 30 miles an hour. We'll take a look at the full forecast following this news. I'm Wynn Damon. Checking traffic right now, 495 north and southbound through Haverhill. It's moving along. 97 in Haverhill looks pretty good. 125 Main Street, slow around the lights near the Plasto Line, also in the downtown area near the Bachelor Bridge and the library, and through a good portion of the Bradford section. MEVA Transit telling us all the buses are operating on or close to schedule, and the next train from Haverhill to Boston, that's going to be leaving at 8:27. In the news, members of the Brigadier General James Brickett Old Newbury chapter of the Daughters of the American Revolution gathered last Saturday at Pentucket Cemetery in Haverhill to honor the American patriot for whom their chapter is named. Under clear, sunny skies, Mayor Melinda Barrett welcomed the group and said it was important to remember the contributions of city forebears like Brickett.
4: It's just a wonderful tribute to be able to recognize him, recognize his history, his story, and how his story and Haverhill's story contributed to the founding of the nation.
3: After the recitation of the Pledge of Allegiance, the American Creed by William Tyler Page, and the preamble to the U.S. Constitution, Chapter Regent Sherry Larson outlined Brickett's contributions and noted the date chosen to honor him bore special meaning.
5: 250 years ago today, on July 11th, 1776, just 1 week after the Declaration of Independence was adopted, James Brickett was commissioned a brigadier general and given command of forces set north in defense of the new nation.
3: Six members of the chapter each read sections of the Declaration of Independence. Reading were Harriet Duffy and Caitlin Wright Esposito, Emily Hoffman, Kate Mulcahy, Rye Riley, and Karen Wright. Larson closed the ceremony with a prayer. Hailing from Haverhill, where he was a physician and pharmacist, Brickett led Haverhill's militia on its march to Concord to participate in the first skirmish of the American Revolution on April 19th, 1775. Commissioned as a lieutenant colonel in the new Continental Army, he fought and was wounded early on in the Battle of Bunker Hill, but continued to treat others throughout the fight. After General George Washington promoted him to brigadier general for his valor in battle, he was given command of militiamen from Essex County who fought in the Battle of Saratoga in New York in October 1777. When the Revolution ended, he returned to Haverhill and his prosperous physician's practice. Brickett died December 10th, 1818, in Haverhill. He was 80 years old. Michael Hickey, who recently graduated from Haverhill High School, is the first recipient of the new Haverhill Republican City Committee Scholarship. Hickey plans to attend Merrimack College in September. Haverhill Republican City Committee Chairwoman Jerry Levasseur explained the scholarship criteria. She said, quote, Michael stood out among the applicants by demonstrating strong conservative values, a deep understanding of the United States Constitution and a true appreciation of what freedom means here in the United States. He represents the next generation of young Republicans who understand the importance of liberty, patriotism, religious freedom, and preserving the values upon which this country was founded. Levasseur also recognized and thanked all committee members for their contributions that helped make the scholarship possible. A former orthodontist office could return to housing in a mostly residential area in the city. Yukari Santana's asking for zoning relief to convert the former first floor office at 145 Canosa Avenue in Haverhill into a residential unit. The dental office was used for decades by the late Peter Manis, an orthodontist in Haverhill for 46 years. He died June 18, 2024, at the age of 83. According to the applicant, the exterior of the building will remain substantially unchanged and no expansion of the building footprints proposed. No changes would be made to the second floor unit, which is already an apartment. The Haverhill Zoning Board of Appeals hears Santana's request along with two others when it meets tomorrow night at 7 o'clock in the Theodore A. Pelosi Jr. Council Chambers of Haverhill City Hall. The Emerson Family Trust is requesting to amend a plan submitted for a new lot at Zero Woodrow Avenue in Haverhill. The original approval states a lot of almost 24,400 square feet as the total lot area, but the Haverhill Planning Board approved plan shows 23,600 square feet. And the contract to replace the front-facing windows on three vacant units at the Haverhill Housing Authority property at 2527 Washington Square is on the agenda for the Washington Street Shoe Historic District Commission meeting. According to Haverhill Community Development Division Director Andrew Herlihy, units 212, 312, and 412 have been vacant for several years because water damaged the building's facade. He told WHAV the Housing Authority has signed a contract with Vareka Construction of West Bridgewater. Also on the agenda is window replacements at 62 Washington Street. Commissioners meet tomorrow night at 6 o'clock in the boardroom of the Haverhill Housing Authority at 25C Washington Square. And plans to build a nearly 5,000-square-foot clubhouse, 5,000-square-foot cart barn, and a paved parking lot and supporting utilities proposed by Sterling Golf Management for its Crystal Lake Golf Club at 940 North Broadway in Haverhill. Well, they're back on the agenda of the Haverhill Conservation Commission. Discussion of the item has been delayed several times to allow the applicant to present a plan for removing phosphorus from stormwater per a relatively new state law. According to Michaela Arsenal, head clerk and Haverhill's Conservation Office, the commission is going to be meeting Thursday night at 7:15 in room 301 of Haverhill City Hall. The public has opportunities to shape policy this week as various Haverhill boards meet. In the interest of transparency in government, WHAV provides this list of upcoming meetings every week on air and online. And the Merrimack Valley Chamber of Commerce plans a networking mixer and bowling night. And that's going to be at Merrimack College on Thursday. The night promises fun, a bowling at the 4,000-square-foot bowling center and lounge with six lanes of classic 10-pin bowling, networking with business peers and prospects, appetizers, and a cash bar. It's going to be taking place this Thursday from 5 to 7 at Merrimack College in the Student Union, 315 Turnpike Street, North Andover. Parking is in Lot A. Admission is $10 for members, $20 for non-members. 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In WHAV Sports, the Red Sox are off for the All-Star break, the All-Star game tonight in Philadelphia. Next Red Sox game is going to be Friday night at Fenway Park when they take on the Tampa Bay Rays. And American Legion Baseball on the schedule this evening, Haverhill at Chelmsford, that's at 6 o'clock. And Methuen takes on North Andover at Methuen High School in a doubleheader with the first game starting at 6. Currently 72 degrees in downtown Haverhill at 7:39. There's always more in the next newscast added.

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2: I'm Marcela Sanchez with an AP News Minute. Lindsey Graham's little sister will temporarily fill his Senate seat after his unexpected death on Saturday. AP Washington correspondent Sagar Magani has more.
3: South Carolina Governor Henry McMaster says he's obligated to pick someone to replace Graham, and he's named Darlene Graham Nordone.
4: It is such an honor.
3: After their parents died at a young age, Lindsey Graham raised his little sister and became her legal guardian.
4: Lindsey has always been there for me.
3: A special election will be held next month to pick a new GOP nominee for the general election, a rare open seat that's ignited a scramble among South Carolina's most ambitious conservatives until the term expires in January.
4: I'm going to do this. I got it.
3: Sagar Magani, Washington.
2: And I'm Marcela Sanchez.
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7: Good morning. Now your Wave Weather forecast for Haverhill and the Merrimack Valley. Breezy, hot, and humid for every Tuesday, mostly sunny with a high around 95. Southwest winds gusting to 30 miles per hour. Partly cloudy, breezy, humid tonight, low around 78. West winds 10 to 20. Mostly sunny, hot, but a bit less humid Wednesday, 92 for the high. Partly cloudy, breezy for Thursday, highs again in the lower 90s. I'm WHAV meteorologist James Covington. Your next Wave Weather in 30 minutes.
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0: It is the Wave, 97.9 WHAV and the Beatles. And good morning, it's Gwen for breakfast. It's a Tuesday morning and currently 72 degrees outside the WHAV building at 30 Howe Street, downtown Haverhill. Meteorologist James Covington says it's going to be mostly sunny today, breezy, hot, and humid, and the high of 95, winds out of the southwest gusting up to 30 miles an hour. Tonight, partly cloudy, breezy, and humid, 78 degrees. I wonder if this will be a good night to mow the lawn. Well, not when it's dark, but, anyway, tomorrow, which happens to be Wednesday, it'll be mostly sunny, hot, but less humid, and the high of 92. Partly cloudy on Thursday, breezy, and the temperature in the lower 90s. And right now, the extended forecast, the way James sees it, it's going to be mostly sunny on Friday, with the temperature in the mid-80s, partly cloudy, spot showers on Saturday and Sunday. And the temperatures will be in the lower 80s both days. So right down 72 degrees in downtown Haverhill. Traffic-wise, 495 north and southbound in Haverhill. That looks pretty good. 97 in Haverhill. A little slow around the lights by Forest Street and Lafayette Square. 125 Main Street. A little slow around the lights near the Plateau Line. The downtown area, the Bachelor Bridge section, and through portions of the Brantford area, and River Road a little bit slow as you come off of 495 heading towards downtown, and right around the Como Bridge. It's slow in that area. Viva Transit telling us all the buses are operating on or close to schedule, and the next train from Haverhill to Boston, that is going to be leaving at, when is that going to be leaving? That's going to be leaving at 8:27. So I mentioned a little bit earlier this morning, we had a little power, I don't know if it was a power surge, power glitch, but the power went out for about, I'd say about 1 minute, which is enough to mess things up. But that's then, and this is now. Just wanted to remind you that coming up on Thursday night, it's the concert, free concert at the Bradford Common. It's put on by Tim Haverhill. So the whole series for this, the one coming up on Thursday, Ragged Cat will be the liner, and then the take be the open act. Faint until it's the, so you know, bring blankets, bring chairs, if you have dogs or welcome leashes, or you mat, turtles, roosts, I don't know. It's up to you. It's your choice. It's Win for Breakfast right here on the 99 WAV.
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2: You can't these variation in broad daylight and flood over different plants and the roots of you get it, jabs beat off the plants into a bucket of soapy water is most important method of control. Try doing this in the morning, the beetles eat on the plant. Those fighting large populations to species such as Oreopsis, Ageratum, lilies, and this is the plan in your frustration. Milky spore disease upon kills larvae of the Japanese. It takes several years for the disease to build up and provide control. In the meantime, you can use other pests and keep in mild can fly up to 2 miles and move in from surrounding areas. It's can't the damage. Check out our websites and other gardening tips.
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9: At Cousin Eggs, hug total strangers. And yet, in these moments, there's also something. 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
2: Good morning. 74 degrees right now in downtown Haverhill at 8:01, and the forecast for today. Meteorologist James Cummington says it's going to be mostly sunny, breezy, hot, and humid with a high of 95, winds gusting out of the southwest up to 30 miles an hour. We'll take a look at the full forecast following this news. I'm Wynn Damon. Checking traffic right now, 495 north and southbound through Haverhill. Moving along, 97 in Haverhill looks pretty good. 125 Main Street, a little slow around the lights near the Plateau Line, the downtown area, the Basler Bridge, and portions of the Brantford area. Viva Transit telling us all the buses are operating on or close to schedule. And the next train from Haverhill to Boston, that's going to be leaving at 8:27. In the news, Congresswoman Lori Trahan and Congressman Seth Moulton this morning appealed to the U.S. Environmental Protection Agency to help pay for Haverhill's recent forest main sewer collapse. Trahan and Moulton this morning asked EPA Administrator Lee Zeldin in a letter for additional federal support in response to the ongoing Haverhill wastewater emergency. They wrote, quote, as communities across the Commonwealth continue recovering from the recent sewer main failure in Haverhill, it's increasingly clear the local governments, even those acting responsibly and proactively, cannot shoulder the costs of long-term infrastructure modernization without stronger, more reliable federal partnership. The federal legislators noted the city's 2016 consent decree requires substantial upgrades to its sewer system and treatment plant. They point out, quote, the city has acted in good faith, investing heavily in planning, engineering, and permitting to overhaul a decades-old system and reduce the risk of pollution and public health crises. However, Tran and Moulton said, quote, the lack of sustained federal investment has left the infrastructure still vulnerable to incidents like this. They explain, quote, emergency repairs alone require significant resources, while permanent replacement of aging mains, expanding treatment capacity, and completing sewer separation require tens of millions of dollars. Small cities like Haverhill simply don't have the financial capacity to absorb these costs. In their letter, the lawmakers requested the EPA work with Congress to find federal money for communities replacing aging water infrastructure, including the establishment of rapid response dollars for emergencies like the one in Haverhill and the restoration of robust grants for combined sewer upgrades. They warned that the administration's budget request for the year, starting October 1st, would cut federal water infrastructure money by roughly 90%, slashing the Clean Water State Revolving Fund from approximately $2.5 billion to just $155 million. And the lawmakers concluded, quote, underfunding these programs forces communities to defer essential repairs, leaving systems vulnerable to catastrophic public health failures like the one Haverhill just experienced. As WHAV reported, initially, most of Haverhill's sewage began flowing into the Merrimack River after an about 50-year-old 42-inch concrete main collapsed following torrential rains late at night on June 26. Ahead of expectations and at a cost of about $2.5 million, the city built the first of two 24-inch bypass mains by Wednesday, July 1st, ending the discharge of untreated sewage. Governor Moore Healey and top state officials called attention to the high cost of infrastructure.
3: Aging water infrastructure is under increasing stress from more frequent extreme weather. I'm asking for assistance with federal funding for the infrastructure that we need along the Merrimack River.
2: In their letter, the lawmakers cited Haverhill's aging combined sewer system, which collects both sewage and stormwater runoff into the same network of pipes. During significant precipitation, these systems can become overwhelmed and lead to combined sewer outflows and overflows into nearby bodies of water. Haverhill, like many communities along the Merrimack River, has been working for years to complete expensive sewer system upgrades with little to no federal investment. State Representative Andy Vargas yesterday outlined his idea for a joint management worker committee to help sort out differences, which led to the 10-day MEVA strike. At a press conference at the Transit Authority's Haverhill headquarters, Vargas was credited by management with helping the two sides break the long jam, which ended the strike shortly after 6 p.m. Friday, July 10th. He suggested creating an innovation committee to look at working conditions and then offer to serve on it.
4: The idea of the innovation committee was to make sure that we had some space to have dialogue without commitments and at least start to explore different ideas and have some flexibility to put things on the table and try to deal with the different priorities that sometimes can compete, right? We want to expand routes. We want to help riders. We also want to make sure drivers have a living wage, right?
2: MEVA Administrator Noah Berger said that the bus service resumed Sunday morning with higher than normal Sunday ridership. He said the committee's mission will be to survey other regional bus services on their work assignment systems, but also to brainstorm new ideas.
5: If someone else is doing something that works, and we can show it working, I think that's a useful thing. In other things, I think, quite frankly, we will be blazing a new trail, and I'm, the optimist in me says we're going to create approaches that other RTAs, other transit authorities across the country will say, wow, look at what they just came up with at MEVA. Maybe we can adopt that.
2: Berger said that while the city's entire legislative delegation, as well as the mayors in the five cities that MEVA serves, were supportive during the course of the strike, it was Vargas who rolled up his sleeves and talked to workers on the picket line to understand their grievances. Then he met with company officials to find common ground. Jim Mark, lead negotiator for the International Brotherhood of Teamsters, Local 170, told WHAV after the press conference he's cautiously optimistic the Saturday work assignment system can be resolved in a matter of months through new collective bargaining sessions this fall. Noting that he welcomed any effort to brainstorm new ideas, Mark said, quote, we need to make sure the drivers remain whole and they don't lose money because the option of Saturday work has been taken away. In the end, MEVA officials accepted a compromise one-year agreement offered initially by the union, which gives drivers and mechanics an 18% raise from $29.51 an hour to $33 an hour, but pushes off the issue of Saturday work assignments to another round of negotiations, noting that even within the union, there are competing demands between junior and more senior drivers. Vargas said the intention is to make the innovation committee as representative as possible, including inviting members of the community at large to participate. MEVA's 140 drivers and mechanics, represented by the Teamsters, walked off their jobs at midnight July 1st. The main sticking point is how Saturday work is assigned. And preschoolers and their parents and caregivers are invited to a weekly story time at Whittier Birthplace. The free program is going to be taking place on Tuesdays from 10 to 11 through Tuesday, August 25th. In addition to a story, a craft project is going to be offered. The group will meet outside on the grass unless it's raining. In that event, the meeting is going to be taking place in the Whittier Birthplace Visitors Center. Those attending are advised to bring blankets and chairs. Target ages are 3 to 5 years old, but younger and older children are welcome. Whittier Birthplace is at 305 Whittier Road off Route 110 in Haverhill. In WHAV Sports, the Red Sox are off for the All-Star break. All-Star game tonight in Philadelphia. Next Red Sox game is going to be Friday night at Fenway Park when they take on the Tampa Bay Rays. And American Legion Baseball on the schedule tonight. Haverhill at Chelmsford. That's at 6 o'clock. And Methuen takes on North Andover at Methuen High School in a doubleheader with the first game starting at 6. Currently in downtown Haverhill, the temperature is 74 degrees at 8:11. There's always more in the next newscast and the WHAV.net, where you can sign up for the Wavelengths Local News e-newspaper. From the Edwin V. Johnson Newsroom, this is Wynn Damon.
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8: AP News, I'm Marcela Sanchez. A judge has ruled that President Trump's lawsuit against the IRS was improper under the law. The AP's Jennifer King has more.
9: A U.S. district judge has rebuked President Trump's lawsuit against the IRS over his leaked tax returns, ruling it was an exercise in self-dealing filed for an improper purpose. She referred one of his attorneys for discipline. The lawsuit laid the groundwork for a settlement that granted Trump immunity from tax audits and created the now-abandoned anti-weaponization fund. In her scathing ruling, Judge Williams says this lawsuit was not brought to vindicate rights. It was brought to manipulate the judicial process to pursue benefits unavailable in litigation. Of Acting Attorney General Todd Blanche, who's preparing for his confirmation hearing Wednesday, Williams writes that his apparent capacity to speak for both plaintiffs and defendants demonstrates there was only one party whose interests were being represented throughout the case. I'm Jennifer King.
8: In Maine, several hundred demonstrators gathered in the city of Biddeford yesterday after an Immigration and Customs Enforcement agent fatally shot a driver. Immigrant rights groups have identified the man as a 26-year-old native of Colombia. The Homeland Security Department says an agent fired when a vehicle tried to flee a location that officers were watching. Maine Senator Angus King says Homeland Security Secretary Mark Wayne Mullen told him the man was not who agents were looking for. Amy Goodman was at the demonstration.
10: Sadly, it's something that we are seeing a whole lot more often lately, and I'm mad about it.
8: A handful of pro-ICE and pro-Trump protesters demonstrated across the street. The government's latest inflation report will be released later today. Meanwhile, oil prices surged as the fighting intensified in the Middle East. More stories at apnews.com. This is AP News. Bangkok city officials say the fire that broke out in a music bar has killed 30 people and injured over 70.
11: Buarian Razi has traveled from Ubon Ratchathani in Thailand's northeast to pick up the remains of her nephew. She tells the AP, "We're here to retrieve his body. I raised him with my own hands. His mother was not well. She's disabled. His father died 3 years ago. Sipithon had arrived in Bangkok only a month ago. He was hoping to make more earnings in the city as there were more job prospects. The blaze at the Rongbir Nao Lab Prao Bar, the city's deadliest in 17 years, broke out late Sunday. An investigation into the cause and whether the bar was following safety regulations is ongoing. Police say most of the people who were killed were found trapped in windowless bathrooms where they may have sought to escape the flames. I'm Charles de Ledesma."
8: And I'm Marcela Sanchez, AP News.
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13: Good morning. Now your wave weather forecast for Haverhill and the Merrimack Valley. Breezy, hot, and humid for every Tuesday. Mostly sunny with a high around 95. Southwest winds gusting to 30 miles per hour. Partly cloudy, breezy, humid tonight. Low around 78. West winds 10 to 20. Mostly sunny, hot, but a bit less humid Wednesday. 92 for the high. Partly cloudy, breezy for Thursday. Highs again in the lower 90s. I'm WHAV meteorologist James Covington. Your next wave weather in 30 minutes.
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0: It's the Wave 97.9 WHAV, Peaches and Herb. In the garden, they would be herbs, right? Shaking Your Groove thing on National Nude Day. Boy, where do they come up with these things? I do not know. It's also National Pandemonium Day today, National Mac and Cheese Day today, and National Be Nice to Bugs Day today. Do not step on bugs. Well, it's your choice, but I wouldn't. You aren't hurting me. Maybe they're hurting you. Although my son-in-law just got stung by a bee the other day. Not a fun time. Oh, this one adds up completely. It's National Tape Measure Day today. It is Wind for Breakfast right here on the Wave, 97.9 WHAV, 74 degrees outside the WHAV building at 30 Howe Street, downtown Haverhill. Meteorologist James Covington says for today, it's going to be mostly sunny, breezy, hot, and humid with a high of 95. Winds gusting out of the southwest up to 30 miles an hour. Partly cloudy tonight, breezy, humid, 78 degrees. Tomorrow, mostly sunny, hot, less humid, 92. And then for Thursday, it's going to be partly cloudy, breezy, and the temperature in the lower 90s. And the extended forecast, the way James sees it, it's going to be mostly sunny on Friday with the temperature in the mid-80s, partly cloudy with spot showers Saturday and Sunday, temperature in the lower 80s, both of those days. Traffic-wise, 495 north and southbound in Haverhill moving along, 97 in Haverhill looks pretty good. 125 Main Street, a little slow around the lights near the Plasto line. Also on Main Street near Marsh Avenue and in the downtown area, the Bachelor Bridge section through portions of the Bradford area. Meva Transit telling us all the buses are operating on or closed schedule, and the next train from Haverhill to Boston, that is going to be leaving at 8:27 this morning, and the one after that at 9:57. It's Wind for Breakfast on the Wave, 97.9 WHAV.
1: AP Sports, I'm Mike Hempen. Jordan Walker silenced Philadelphia's Boobirds by homering on his last six swings, chasing down Philly slugger Kyle Schwarber in the final round to win the home run derby. Walker becomes the first St. Louis Cardinal to do so. This evening, it's Major League Baseball's All-Star Game. Philadelphia's Christopher Sanchez will start for the National League. Toronto's Dylan Cease will be on the mound for the American League. This afternoon, France and Spain meet in a World Cup semifinal game in Dallas. Utah Jazz guard Trey Alexander was taken from the court on a stretcher Monday night after appearing to injure his side on a drive to the basket in an NBA Summer League game against the Bulls. No word on his injury. And Josh Allen was voted the NFL's top quarterback by the Associated Press in a preseason survey. I'm Mike Hempen. AP Sports.
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2: Good morning. 76 degrees right now in downtown Haverhill at 8:31. The forecast for today. Meteorologist James Covington says it's going to be mostly sunny, breezy, hot, and humid with a high of 95. Winds gusting out of the southwest up to 30 miles an hour. We'll take a look at the full forecast following this news. I'm Wynn Damon. Checking traffic right now, 495 north and southbound through Haverhill, looking good. 97 in Haverhill, a little bit slow around the lights by Forest Street. And 125 Main Street, slow around the lights near the Plateau Line, also in the downtown area, the Bachelor Bridge section, and through portions of the Brantford area. MEVA Transit telling us all the buses are operating on or close to schedule. And the next train from Haverhill to Boston, that is going to be leaving at 9:57 this morning. In the news, members of the Brigadier General James Brickett Old Newbury chapter of the Daughters of the American Revolution gathered last Saturday at Pentucket Cemetery in

0: April to honor the American patriot for whom their chapter is named. Under clear, sunny skies, Mayor Melinda Barrett welcomed the group and said that it was important to remember the contributions of city forebears like Brickett.
1: It's just a wonderful tribute to be able to recognize him, recognize his history, his story, and how his story and Haverhill's story contributed to the founding of the nation.
0: After the recitation of the Pledge of Allegiance, the American Creed by William Tyler Page, and the preamble to the U.S. Constitution, Chapter Regent Sherry Larson outlined Brickett's contributions and noted the date chosen to honor him bore special meaning.
2: 250 years ago today, on July 11, 1776, just 1 week after the Declaration of Independence was adopted, James Brickett was commissioned a brigadier general and given command of forces sent north in defense of the new nation.
0: Six members of the chapter each read sections of the Declaration of Independence. Reading were Harriet Duffy, Caitlin Wright Esposito, Emily Hoffman, Kate Mulcahy, Rye Riley, and Karen Wright. Larson closed the ceremony with a prayer. Hailing from Haverhill, where he was a physician and pharmacist, Brickett led Haverhill's militia on its march to Concord to participate in the first skirmish of the American Revolution on April 19, 1775. Commissioned as a lieutenant colonel in the new Continental Army, he fought and was wounded early in the Battle of Bunker Hill, but continued to treat others throughout the fight. After General George Washington promoted him to brigadier general for his valor in battle, he was given command of militiamen from Essex County who fought in the Battle of Saratoga in New York in October 1777. When the Revolution ended, he returned to Haverhill and his prosperous physician's practice. Brickett died December 10, 1818 in Haverhill. He was 80 years old. Michael Hickey, who recently graduated from Haverhill High School, is the first recipient of the new Haverhill Republican City Committee Scholarship. Hickey plans to attend Merrimack College in September. Haverhill Republican City Committee Chairwoman Jerry Lavasser explained the scholarship criteria. She said, quote, "Michael stood out among the applicants by demonstrating strong conservative values, a deep understanding of the United States Constitution, and a true appreciation of what freedom means here in the United States. He represents the next generation of young Republicans who understand the importance of liberty, patriotism, religious freedom, and preserving the values upon which this country was founded." Lavasser also recognized and thanked all committee members for their contributions that helped make the scholarship possible. A former orthodontist office could return to housing in a mostly residential area of the city. Yukari Santana is asking for zoning relief to convert the former first floor office at 145 Canosa Avenue in Haverhill into a residential unit. The dental office was used for decades by the late Peter Manis, an orthodontist in Haverhill for 46 years. He died June 18th, 2024 at 83. According to the applicant, the exterior of the building will remain substantially unchanged and no expansion of the building footprint is proposed. No changes would be made to the second floor unit, which is already an apartment. The Haverhill Zoning Board of Appeals hears Santana's request along with two others when it meets tomorrow night at 7 o'clock in the Theodore A. Pelosi Jr. City Council Chambers of Haverhill City Hall. And the Emerson Family Trust is requesting to amend a plan submitted for a new lot at Zero Woodrow Avenue in Haverhill. The original approval states almost 24,400 square feet as the total lot area, but the Haverhill Planning Board approved plan shows 23,600 square feet. The contract to replace the front-facing windows on three vacant units at the Haverhill Housing Authority property at 2527 Washington Square is on the agenda for the Washington Street Shoe Historic District Commission meeting. According to Haverhill Community Development Division Director Andrew Herlihy, units 212, 312, and 412 have been vacant for several years because water damaged the building's facade. He told WHAV the Housing Authority has signed a contract with Vareka Construction of West Bergen.

Bridgewater. Also on the agenda is window replacements at 62 Washington Street. Commissioners meet tomorrow night at 6 o'clock in the boardroom of the Haverhill Housing Authority at 25C Washington Square in Haverhill. And plans to build a nearly 5,000-square-foot clubhouse, 5,000-square-foot cart barn, and a paved parking lot and supporting utilities proposed by Sterling Golf Management for its Crystal Lake Golf Club at 940 North Broadway are back on the agenda of the Haverhill Conservation Commission. Discussion of the item has been delayed several times to allow the applicant to present a plan for removing phosphorus from stormwater per a relatively new state law. According to Michaela Arsenault, head clerk in Haverhill's Conservation Office, the commission is going to be meeting Thursday night at 7:15 at room 301 of Haverhill City Hall. The public has opportunities to shape policy this week as various Haverhill boards meet in the interest of transparency in government. WHAV provides this list of upcoming meetings every week on air and online. And the Merrimack Valley Chamber of Commerce plans a networking mixer and bowling night at Merrimack College. It's going to be taking place this Thursday, and it's going to be taking place at the 4,000-square-foot bowling center and lounge with six lanes of classic 10-pin bowling, networking and business peers and prospects, appetizers and cash bar. It's going to be taking place Thursday from 5 to 7 at Merrimack College, the Student Union at 315 Turnpike Street, North Andover. Parking is in Lot A. Admission is $10 for members, $20 for non-members, and registration may be made online at MerrimackValleyChamber.com or by calling the Chamber at 978-686-0900. In WHAV sports, an off night for the Red Sox. They're off for the All-Star break, and the All-Star game is going to be held tonight in Philadelphia. Next Red Sox game is going to be Friday at Fenway when they take on the Tampa Bay Rays. And American Legion Baseball on the schedule tonight, Haverhill at Chelmsford at 6, and Methuen plays North Andover at Methuen High School in a doubleheader with the first game starting at 6. Currently, 76 degrees in downtown Haverhill at 8:40. There's always more in the next newscast.

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1: From around the world, these are the latest international news headlines. The U.S. launched strikes on Iran early Tuesday, hours after President Donald Trump vowed to reinstate an American blockade of Iranian ports and charge for passage through the Strait of Hormuz. Iran responded with attacks on Middle East allies of the U.S. In addition, Dutch shipper Stolt Tankers says one of its ships was attacked off Oman in the Arabian Sea. All countries hoping to join the EU are taking important steps today on their membership quest in one of the bloc's biggest enlargement moves in more than 20 years. Intergovernmental conferences are being held in Brussels over the bids from Albania, Montenegro, Moldova and war-ravaged Ukraine. The death toll from a huge fire in a Bangkok music bar has increased to 30, officials say. Bora Rian Rassi has travelled from Thailand's northeast to pick up the remains of her nephew, Sithithon Chaiyo. She tells the AP, "We're here to retrieve his body. I raised him with my own hands. I'm Charles de Ledesma."
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3: Wave Weather!
4: Good morning. Now your Wave Weather forecast for Haverhill and the Merrimack Valley. Breezy, hot, and humid for every Tuesday. Mostly sunny with a high around 95. Southwest winds gusting to 30 miles per hour. Partly cloudy, breezy, humid tonight. Low around 78. West winds 10 to 20. Mostly sunny, hot, but a bit less humid Wednesday. 92 for the high. Partly cloudy, breezy for Thursday. Highs again in the lower 90s. I'm WHAV meteorologist James Covington. Your next Wave Weather in 30 minutes.
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0: It is the Wave, 97.9 WHAV. Sometimes the weekend is busier than the week. And a lot more work, too. Hey, good morning. It's Wynn for breakfast. Currently 76 degrees outside the WHAV building at 30 Howe Street, downtown Haverhill. Meteorologist James Covington says that for today, it's going to be mostly sunny, breezy, hot, humid, 95 degrees. Winds gusting out of the southwest up to 30 miles an hour. Partly cloudy and breezy tonight, humid with a low of 78 degrees. Tomorrow, mostly sunny, hot, less humid, 92. Thursday's forecast, it's going to be partly cloudy, and it's going to be breezy as well on Thursday, with the temperature in the lower 90s. And talking about the weekend, the way that meteorologist James Covington sees it, it will be mostly sunny on Friday, and the temperature in the mid-80s, if you start a three-day weekend on Friday, partly cloudy with spot showers Saturday and Sunday, with the temperature in the lower 80s both days. Traffic-wise, 495 north and southbound in Haverhill. That is moving along. 97 in Haverhill looks a little bit slow right around Lafayette Square. 125 Main Street, a little slow in the area of the Plasto Line. Also in the downtown area, Winter Street, the Basler Bridge section, portions of the Brantford area. And Meva Transit telling us all the buses are operating on or close to schedule. And the next train from Haverhill to Boston, that's going to leave at 9:57. 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
1: This is on to sell right back because they're full of money. I went to them and you hanks.
2: You're listening to Ogden Ash and his poem, Banker or Anybody Else. Gesture. Hear the sound. Uninitiated will recognize some of his signs, no doubt. If by a pound, Dandy is dead. Buttiger, quicker. To name a this 1940 Deca comes from his The Face Famous.
1: Conservative acts well about if people are worried about their to deny them the love one can pursue. But suppose people come in and they have a min and they want a million. Why, you brim human, you urge to extrap of it. And you land billions so that 2 million, and the idea be better or poor. They all wrapped in as if you have no intention landing them. And all these president their heads in, and the ocean asked if borrowers want, or do they want? But please do not make that a share,
2: whole thing right at Sandorg. Downbeat is at the Belfer Archive, QC Unity Library. I'm Brett.
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0: Hey, JV, and on now, we talk to Javier, the executive director, Boys and Girls Raider. And, well, here's a today, can't ask her, but camp is usually fun, but it's a little bit new. And good morning, too. Thanks for joining.
5: And good morning. I haven't made it to this one. I think, like, beautiful camp. So, going to have to sacrifice for this month.
0: You are going to sacrifice. Yes. That's okay. Now, chances are thinking that be old in the lake day?
5: I don't know about all that. You know, in peace. I mean, the wish have to.
0: Well, Warren, we were talking about some works at Hace. Tell us a little bit.
5: No, yeah. We, of course, when you're getting in the camp, you know, you have to license the environment. You know, that's the way. Having folks make sure it's looking at keeping our safety events. And, you know, we some friends, right? We come in for sure. We also have folks, you know, to guard our side. Yeah, we have some from national girls at the camps. And, you know, we just share with a really proud on safe kids, a fun, welcoming environment for everyone. So, yeah, we'll be that today.
0: Well, you know, when you mentioned that was going to be happening, I thought, went immediately.

0: the state and local governments here, Camp Master is, and they're not about the National Boys and Girls Club, and they must be that you have just about the Boys Club. Do they know this?
1: No. Or I'll let them a shout and have them meet.
0: Yeah, do that. The Boys Club, I like the Girls Club. They do so many good things, and they do so good things, and I think it just don't know, but it takes... It gives you HAV at least a good chance to tell folks who may not be familiar with some girls' things today. So, ask about the campers. This is what, week three or week from her camp?
1: We are in.
0: Okay. And I know that you had a couple of camps that were able to all the, initial did all the weeks. Is that year or that thing?
1: Yes, happy to year. Actually, we've had through our worship, we've getting out close to $60,000 is funding to send camp, so been very good in the community to make that possible. In addition to that, through a ship fund, really for to go for at night. It's been great. It's been and it's their first going to memorable moment in it for them. So it's been this week, and they're coming with the match and their team. So it's been 500 kids dedicated to get out there.
0: Just brief and know that not every kid is using camps. Have activity going on in downtown.
1: As you mentioned, right, I think that's going to show to what's going on, but it's a lot of work. You know, we try to have the busiest kids fully, you know, back this much more enriching, right? That's the benefit of coming for some of the efforts like that. You know, you get trained, right? You experience, so, I mean, you need to make it like what career for too. I mean, this is a great place to get you in the door and allow our boy kids rewarding the, but it's going to be a very challenging experience, right? Because you're responsible for many young. So, being said, we opened time, which is benefit to families. Right in the last, our first set program to supporting the school at KOPM, them and professors donation rides, and that's Monday, Friday, up at the club. Three nights are free, Monday, Friday, for any kid community, 4 to 8 a.m. every day, they dinners, kids, and for the kids, breakfast. And, in addition to that, I have so much volleyball going on, it's middle school football, Wednesday school basketball, so really the way, just once again, experience that. I love the time of year, it's just when we're able to have an impact and provide a service to fans, so it's great.
0: All right. Here, I want to thank you so much for joining me. Good luck with the, meeting the Nationals. I'm sure they love and they won't. Everything is just going to be fantastic. It's just part of the regular game. Have your camp, National Folk High, and see what it's all and it'd be a good time. Good time to be here. All right, Bobby, thank you very much, and I'll talk to you later.
1: Cool.
0: Thank you. So don't have a later jump in. Cool off. It's okay. It is breakfast. A-W-H-A.
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0: In the news, Congressman Beth Moulton, this morning, appealed to the U.S. Environmental Protection Agency to pay for April's recent 14 sewer collapse. And Moulton this morning, EPA leads a letter of addition to the ongoing Haverhill Wastewater. They wrote, quote, "This community across the Commonwealth continue recovering from recent main fear in Haverhill. It's increasingly clear the local Melrose Act respectively cannot shore the long-term for modernization without stronger, more reliable federal partnership. Federal legislators, the city 2016 consent decree requires substantial upgrades to a treatment plant. Point, quote, good faith in planning, engineering, and permitting, overhaul decades of system, and reduce the pollution and public health crisis. However, Tran and Moulton said, quote, the lack of sustained federal investment, the infrastructure is still vulnerable to instances like this. The emergency repair loan requires significant resources, develop permanent replace of aging and treatment capacity, leading sewer separation requires tens of millions simply to pass storage costs. In their letter, lawmakers request the EA with Congress to find federal money for communities replacing aging infrastructure in response like one for all the rest of robust grants for nine sewer. They warn that the administration's request for the year starting October 1st cut infrastructure money at roughly 9% state halving fund from approximately $2.5 million to just $1 million. And the leaders conclude, quote, under these programs, this community defer essential systems vulnerable to Catholic public failures, one Haverhill experience. WAV reported, Haverhill's in tarmac after in main financial rent late on June 26, ahead of expectation at about $2 million. They built the first of two 24-inch bypass, first discharged sewage, more heat and the hydrant.
4: Eight water structures increased stress, frequent weather for the federal for the
0: implementation. Letter, the cited system, collect and start runoff to the same pipe, bring some precipitate system come overwhelmed to combine outflow flows nearby a body of water. Haverhill community Merrimack has been working years to complete against sewer raids with little to Representative Argus outlined his enforcement work committee help sort out

0: which the 10 MEVA at a point at the Truth Authority several headquarters. This was did by management within the two sites break the long jam, which in strike shortly at 6 p.m. for light. He should create a special look at workings and offer to serve on it.
1: The idea of the Innovation Committee was to make sure that we had some to have dialogue without commitments and explore different ideas and have some flexibility to put things on the table and try to deal with the different priorities that sometimes can compete, right? We want to expand routes. We want to help riders. We also want to make sure drivers have a living wage, right?
0: MEVA Administrator Noah Berger said that the bus service resumed Sunday morning with higher than normal Sunday ridership. He said the committee's mission will be to survey other regional bus services on their work assignment systems, but also to brainstorm new ideas.
2: If someone else is doing something that works and we can show it working, I think that's a useful thing. In other things, I think, quite frankly, we will be blazing a new trail, and I'm, the optimist in me says we're going to create approaches that other RTAs, other transit authorities across the country will say, wow, look at what they just came up with at MEVA. Maybe we can adopt that.
0: Berger said that while the city's entire legislative delegation, as well as the mayors in the five cities that MEVA serves, were supportive during the course of the strike, it was Vargas who rolled up his sleeves and talked to workers on the picket line to understand their grievances. Then he met with company officials to find common ground. Jim Mark, lead negotiator for the International Brotherhood of Teamsters, Local 170, told WHAV after the press conference he's cautiously optimistic the Saturday work assignment system can be resolved in a matter of months through new collective bargaining sessions this fall. Noting that he welcomed any effort to brainstorm new ideas, Mark said, quote, we need to make sure the drivers remain whole and they don't lose money because the option of Saturday work has been taken away. In the end, MEVA officials accepted a compromise one-year agreement offered initially by the union, which gives drivers and mechanics an 18% raise from $29.51 an hour to $33 an hour, but pushes off the issue of Saturday work assignments to another round of negotiations, noting that even within the union, there are competing demands between junior and more senior drivers. Vargas said the intention is to make the Innovation Committee as representative as possible, including inviting members of the community at large to participate. MEVA's 140 drivers and mechanics, represented by the Teamsters, walked off their jobs at midnight July 1st. The main sticking point is how Saturday work is assigned. There's always more in the next newscast and the WHAV.net, where you can sign up for the Wavelength's local news e-newspaper. From the Edwin V. Johnson Newsroom, this is Wynn Damon.
3: AP News, I'm Marcela Sanchez. In Maine, a U.S. Immigration and Customs Enforcement agent shot and killed a driver yesterday. Immigrant rights groups identified the man killed in Biddeford as a 26-year-old native of Colombia. The Homeland Security Department says an agent fired when a vehicle tried to flee a location that officers were watching. Maine Senator Angus King says Homeland Security Secretary Mark Wayne Mullen told him that earlier information that the man was the target of an enforcement action was incorrect. The FBI is now leading an investigation. 12 states are suing to block Paramount's takeover of Warner Brothers Discovery. The lawsuit argues the $81 billion merger would extinguish competition in Hollywood. Here's California Attorney General Rob Bonta, who's leading the case.
4: Movie theaters, basic cable TV distributors, and audiences on every sofa and in every movie seat would feel the impact of this unlawful merger.
3: Bonta's office says the states are asking Warner and Paramount to not close the merger until after the judicial process concludes. The U.S. attacked Iran with the Islamic Republic retaliating across the Middle East.
5: The U.S. launched strikes on Iran early Tuesday, hours after President Donald Trump said Washington is reinstating a blockade on Iran in the Strait of Hormuz. Trump separately suggested the U.S. will charge other ships for safe passage, upending hundreds of years of American policy supporting freedom of navigation across the globe. Iran responded with attacks targeting Bahrain, Jordan, and two tankers associated with the UAE traveling through the strait, killing one mariner and wounding around eight others. The attacks come as Iran and the US vie for control of the strait.

0: through which a fifth of all traded crude oil and natural gas once passed in peacetime. I'm Charles de Letesma.
1: This is AP News.
2: AP Sports, I'm Mike Hempen. Jordan Walker silenced Philadelphia's Boo Birds by homering on its last six swings, chasing down Phillies slugger Kyle Schwarber in the final round to win the home run derby. Walker becomes the first St. Louis Cardinal to do so. This evening, it's Major League Baseball's All-Star Game. Philadelphia's Christopher Sanchez will start for the National League. Toronto's Dylan Cease will be on the mound for the American League. This afternoon, France and Spain meet in a World Cup semifinal game in Dallas. Utah Jazz guard Trey Alexander was taken from the court on a stretcher Monday night after appearing to injure his side on a drive to the basket in an NBA Summer League game against the Bulls. No word on his injury. And Josh Allen was voted the NFL's top quarterback by the Associated Press in a preseason survey. I'm Mike Hempen, AP Sports.
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4: Good morning. Now your wave weather forecast for Haverhill and the Merrimack Valley. Breezy, hot, and humid for every Tuesday. Mostly sunny with a high around 95. Southwest winds gusting to 30 miles per hour. Partly cloudy, breezy, humid tonight. Low around 78. West winds 10 to 20. Mostly sunny, hot, but a bit less humid Wednesday. 92 for the high. Partly cloudy, breezy for Thursday. Highs again in the lower 90s. I'm WHAV meteorologist James Covington. Your next wave weather in 30 minutes.
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0: Haverhill's Calvary Baptist Church is collecting new sneakers for its second annual Back to School Community Block Party and Sneaker Drive. The event will be held Saturday, August 15th at the church, 15 Ashland Street, Haverhill. Food and beverages will be available, and several community organizations are setting up resource tables. The fee for vendors interested in participating is $20. Those interested in making a contribution to the sneaker drive or participating in the resource fair are advised to call Lily Williams at 508-663-8933. Last year, the church gave out 125 pairs of sneakers to deserving young people entering kindergarten to grade 12. Submit your own nonprofit events and announcement at least 3 weeks in advance. 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In the Edwin B. Johnson Newsroom, this is Jennifer Cosgrove.

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3: I'm Marcela Sanchez with an AP News Minute. Inflation eased last month, but the progress could be reversed if the Iran war heats up again. AP Washington correspondent Sagar Magani explains.
4: Consumer prices fell 0.4% last month from May, the biggest monthly drop in 4 years. Year-to-year inflation also decreased to 3.5%. That's lower than many economists expected, but still well above the Federal Reserve's 2% goal. The costs of gas, clothes, and used cars all fell. But oil prices jumped yesterday as President Trump announced a new Strait of Hormuz blockade. Sagar Magani, Washington.
3: 12 states are suing to block Paramount's takeover of Warner Brothers Discovery. The lawsuit argues the $81 billion merger would extinguish competition in Hollywood and lead to fewer choices for consumers across the U.S. I'm Marcela Sanchez.
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6: Good morning. Now your wave weather forecast for Haverhill and the Merrimack Valley. Breezy, hot, and humid for every Tuesday. Mostly sunny with a high around 95. Southwest winds gusting to 30 miles per hour. Partly cloudy, breezy, humid tonight. Low around 78. West winds 10 to 20. Mostly sunny, hot, but a bit less humid Wednesday. 92 for the high. Partly cloudy, breezy for Thursday. Highs again in the lower 90s. I'm WHAV meteorologist James Covington. Your next wave weather in 30 minutes.
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1: 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An important part of the program is talking with area newsmakers, giving you a direct link and the latest information into what's happening in the greater Haverhill area. Recently, I spoke with Sarah Walsh, a historic sewist who's going to be leading a program called Stitching History Together at the Buttonwoods Museum.
2: We are studying and replicating a gown in the Buttonwoods Museum collection. 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
3: It's the moment of truth for UAW President Sean Fain. This is Jeff Gilbert with the Cork Chronicles. Fain is finishing his first term and will now stand for re-election. Now, he's been a different kind of union president, one that has been far more militant than many of his predecessors, and he has been very willing to use the strike weapon.
4: There were real gains that he displayed.
3: Berkeley labor expert Harley Shaken says Fain is not a shoe-in for re-election. His management style has been called into question, and he has made enemies. He also has not been as effective as he hoped to be in organizing foreign car makers.
4: He stated directly he was going to be very aggressive and effective on organizing. It proved far more difficult.
3: UAW members will cast their presidential votes in the fall. With the Cork Chronicles, I'm Jeff Gilbert.

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1: WHAV LP Haverhill. Here's the latest WHAV news. I'm Wynn Damon. Members of the Brigadier General James Brickett Old Newbury chapter of the Daughters of the American Revolution gathered last Saturday at Pentucket Cemetery in Haverhill to honor the American patriot for whom their chapter is named. Under clear, sunny skies, Mayor Melinda Barrett welcomed the group and said it's important to remember the contributions of city forebears like Brickett.
2: It's just a wonderful tribute to be able to recognize him, recognize his history, his story, and how his story and Haverhill's story contributed to the founding of the nation.
1: After the recitation of the Pledge of Allegiance, the American Creed by William Tyler Page, and the preamble to the U.S. Constitution, Chapter Regent Sherry Larson outlined Brickett's contributions and noted the date chosen to honor him bore special meaning.
2: 250 years ago today, on July 11, 1776, just 1 week after the Declaration of Independence was adopted, James Brickett was commissioned a brigadier general and given command of forces sent north in defense of the new nation.
1: Six members of the chapter each read sections of the Declaration of Independence. Reading were Harriet Duffy, Caitlin Wright Esposito, Emily Hoffman, Kate Mulcahy, Rye Riley, and Karen Wright. Larson closed the ceremony with a prayer. Hailing from Haverhill, where he was a physician and pharmacist, Brickett led Haverhill's militia on its march to Concord to participate in the first skirmish of the American Revolution on April 19, 1775. Commissioned as a lieutenant colonel in the new Continental Army, he fought and was wounded early on in the Battle of Bunker Hill, but continued to treat others throughout the fight. After General George Washington promoted him to brigadier general for his valor in battle, he was given command of militiamen from Essex County who fought in the Battle of Saratoga in New York in October 1777. When the revolution ended, he returned to Haverhill and his prosperous physician's practice. Brickett died December 10, 1818 in Haverhill. He was 80. Michael Hickey, who recently graduated from Haverhill High School, is the first recipient of the new Haverhill Republican City Committee Scholarship. Hickey plans to attend Merrimack College in September. Haverhill Republican Committee Chairwoman Jerry Lavasser explained the scholarship criteria. She said, quote, "Michael stood out among the applicants by demonstrating strong conservative values, a deep understanding of the United States Constitution, and a true appreciation of what freedom means here in the United States. He represents the next generation of young Republicans who understand the importance of liberty, patriotism, religious freedom, and preserving the values upon which this country was founded." Lavasser also recognized and thanked all committee members for their contributions that helped make the scholarship possible. A former orthodontist office could return to housing in a mostly residential area of the city. Yukari Santana is asking for zoning relief to convert the former first floor office at 145 Canosa Avenue in Haverhill into a residential unit. The dental office was used for decades by the late Peter Manis, an orthodontist in Haverhill, for 46 years. He died June 18, 2024, at 83. According to the applicant, the exterior of the building will remain substantially unchanged, and no expansion of the building footprint is proposed. No changes would be made to the second floor unit, which is already an apartment. The Haverhill Zoning Board of Appeals hears Santana's request, along with two others, when it meets tomorrow night at 7 o'clock in the Theodore A. Pelosi Jr. Council Chambers of Haverhill City Hall. The Emerson Family Trust is requesting to amend a plan submitted for a new lot at Zero Woodrow Avenue in Haverhill. The original proposal states almost 24,400 square feet as the total lot area, but the Haverhill Planning Board approved plan shows 23,600 square feet. The contract to replace the front-facing windows on three vacant units at the Haverhill Housing Authority property at 2527 Washington Square is on the agenda for the Washington Street Shoe Historic District Commission meeting. According to Haverhill Community Development Division Director Andrew Herlihy, units 212, 312, and 412 have been vacant for several years because water damaged the building's facade. He told WHAV the Housing Authority has signed a contract with Vareka Construction of West Bridgewater. Also on the agenda is window replacements at 62 Washington Street. Commissioners will meet tomorrow night at 6 o'clock in the boardroom of the Haverhill Housing Authority, 25C Washington Square. And plans to build a nearly 5,000-square-foot clubhouse, 5,000-square-foot cart barn, and a paved parking lot and sporting utilities proposed by Sterling Golf Management for its Crystal Lake Golf Club at 940 North Broadway are back on the agenda of the Haverhill Conservation Commission. Discussion of the item has been delayed several times to allow the applicant to present a plan for removing phosphorus from stormwater per a relatively new state law, according to Michaela Arsenault, head clerk at the Haverhill Conservation Office. The commission is going to be meeting Thursday night at 7:15 in room 301 of Haverhill City Hall. The public has opportunities to shape policy this week as various Haverhill boards meet. In the interest of transparency in government, WHAV provides this list of upcoming meetings every week on air and online. And the Merrimack Valley Chamber of Commerce plans a networking mixer and bowling night at Merrimack College on Thursday. The night mixes bowling at the 4,000-square-foot bowling center and lounge, with six lanes of classic 10-pin bowling, networking with business peers and prospects, appetizers, and a cash bar. It's going to be taking place this Thursday from 5 to 7 at the Merrimack College Student Union, 315 Turnpike Street in North Andover. Parking is in Lot A. Admission is $10 for members and $20 for non-members, and registration may be made online at MerrimackValleyChamber.com. There's always more in the next newscast and at WHAV.net, where you can sign up for the Wavelengths Local News e-newspaper. From the Edwin V. Johnson Newsroom, this is Wynn Damon.
0: AP News, I'm Marcela Sanchez. Supreme Court Justices Alina Kagan and Amy Coney Barrett will make a rare appearance before Congress today. The justices are appearing before a House Appropriations panel as the court seeks millions of dollars to beef up security. Judges around the country have seen a rise in threats of violence and intimidation, including a fake swatting call to police about Barrett's home in May. And at the White House today, President Trump will welcome new Iraqi Prime Minister Ali al-Zaidi after strongly backing the political novice's bid for office. The U.S. launched more strikes on Iran earlier today, hours after Trump vowed to reinstate a U.S. blockade of Iranian ports and charge ships for safe passage through the Strait of Hormuz. Iran responded with attacks targeting Bahrain, Jordan, and three tankers that traveled through the strait, two of which were associated with the United Arab Emirates. Inflation eased last month, but the progress could be reversed if the Iran war heats up again. AP Washington correspondent Sagar Magani has more.
3: Consumer prices fell 0.4% last month from May, the biggest monthly drop in 4 years. Year-to-year inflation also decreased to 3.5%. That's lower than many economists expected, but still well above the Federal Reserve's 2% goal. The costs of gas, clothes, and used cars all fell, but oil prices jumped yesterday as President Trump announced a new Strait of Hormuz blockade. Sagar Magani, Washington.
0: Senator Lindsey Graham's sister, Darlene Graham Nordone, is set to temporarily replace him in the Senate. Graham died on Saturday night. A medical examiner says he likely died after a tear in his aorta. This is AP News. France and Spain will face each other today at the home of the NFL's Dallas Cowboys in the first of two powerhouse semifinal matches. Hundreds of economists are urging immediate action to address how artificial intelligence could transform the economy while putting many people out of work. The AP's Lisa Dwyer says they say AI could become radically more powerful over the next 10 years.
4: The Stanford Lab says the letter has so far been signed by more than 200 economists and AI researchers, including 16 Nobel Prize winners. The letter compares the AI transformation to the Industrial Revolution, but on a much shorter timeline, and calls for leaders to create incentives and guardrails to ensure that AI complements humans and benefits society. I'm Lisa Dwyer.
0: 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I'm Marcela Sanchez, AP News.
5: Wave weather.
6: Good morning. Now your wave weather forecast for Haverhill and the Merrimack Valley. Breezy, hot, and humid for every Tuesday. Mostly sunny with a high around 95. Southwest winds gusting to 30 miles per hour. Partly cloudy, breezy, humid tonight. Low around 78. West winds 10 to 20. Mostly sunny, hot, but a bit less humid Wednesday. 92 for the high. Partly cloudy, breezy for Thursday. Highs again in the lower 90s. I'm WHAV meteorologist James Covington. Your next wave weather in 30 minutes.
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2: 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Crescent Yacht Club is located at 30 Ferry Street, Haverhill. 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In the Edwin B. Johnson Newsroom, this is Jennifer Cosgrove.

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6: I'm Marcela Sanchez with an AP News Minute. Supreme Court Justices Elena Kagan and Amy Coney Barrett will make a rare appearance before Congress today. The justices are appearing before a House Appropriations panel as the court seeks millions of dollars to beef up security. Judges around the country have seen a rise in threats of violence and intimidation, including a fake swatting call to police about Barrett's home in May. And at the White House today, President Trump will welcome new Iraqi Prime Minister Ali al-Zaidi after strongly backing the political novice's bid for office. Iraq has been under pressure to disarm a network of Iran-backed militias operating in the country. France and Spain will face each other today at the home of the NFL's Dallas Cowboys in the first of two powerhouse semifinal matches. Only one of the teams can make it to the final. More stories at epnews.com. I'm Marcela Sanchez.
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7: Good morning. Now your wave weather forecast for Haverhill and the Merrimack Valley. Breezy, hot, and humid for every Tuesday. Mostly sunny with a high around 95. Southwest winds gusting to 30 miles per hour. Partly cloudy, breezy, humid tonight. Low around 78. West winds 10 to 20. Mostly sunny, hot, but a bit less humid Wednesday. 92 for the high. Partly cloudy, breezy for Thursday. Highs again in the lower 90s. I'm WHAV meteorologist James Covington. Your next wave weather in 30 minutes.
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4: The Haverhill Conservation Commission, in coordination with the Haverhill Water Department, the Haverhill Recycling Department, and the Essex Greenbelt Association, is collecting old consumer electronics at a recycling and sustainability event at the Haverhill Farmers Market. Sustainability Day at the Haverhill Farmers Market is Saturday, July 25th, from 9 a.m. to 1 p.m. at the Bradford Common, 10 Church Street, Haverhill. Old desktop and laptop computers, printers, and cell phones are among the items which will be accepted at no charge. Old TVs cost $30, and the cost to shred a CD is $5. Those with questions about the event are advised to call the Haverhill Conservation Commission at 978-374-2334. Submit your own nonprofit events and announcement at least 3 weeks in advance. 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In the Edwin B. Johnson Newsroom, this is Jennifer Cosgrove.

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2: Here's the latest WHAV news. I'm Wynn Damon. Congresswoman Lori Drahan and Congressman Seth Moulton this morning appealed to the U.S. Environmental Protection Agency to help pay for Haverhill's recent forced main sewer collapse. Drahan and Moulton this morning asked EPA Administrator Lee Zeldin in a letter for additional federal support in response to the ongoing Haverhill wastewater emergency. They wrote, quote, as communities across the Commonwealth continue recovering from the recent sewer main failure in Haverhill, it's increasingly clear the local governments, even those acting responsibly and proactively, cannot shoulder the costs of long-term infrastructure modernization without stronger, more reliable federal partnership. The federal legislators noted the city's 2016 consent decree requires substantial upgrades to its sewer system and treatment plan. They point out, quote, the city has acted in good faith, investing heavily in planning, engineering, and permitting to overhaul a decades-old system and reduce the risk of pollution and public health crises. However, Drahan and Moulton said, the lack of sustained federal investment has left the infrastructure still vulnerable to incidents like this. They explain, quote, emergency repairs alone require significant resources, while permanent replacement of aging mains, expanding treatment capacity, and completing sewer separation require tens of millions of dollars. Small cities like Haverhill simply don't have the financial capacity to absorb these costs. In their letter, the lawmakers requested the EPA work with Congress to find federal money for communities replacing aging water infrastructure, including the establishment of rapid response dollars for emergencies like the one in Haverhill and the restoration of robust grants for combined sewer upgrades. They warned that the administration's budget request for the year starting October 1st would cut federal water infrastructure money by roughly 90%, slashing the Clean Water State Revolving Fund from approximately $2.5 billion to just $155 million. The lawmakers concluded, quote, underfunding these programs forces communities to defer essential repairs, leaving systems vulnerable to catastrophic public health failures like the one Haverhill just experienced. As WHAV reported initially, most of Haverhill's sewage began flowing into the Merrimack River after an about 50-year-old 42-inch concrete main collapsed following torrential rains late at night, June 26. Ahead of expectations and at a cost of about $2.5 million, the city built the first of two 24-inch bypass mains by Wednesday, July 1st, ending the discharge of untreated sewage. Governor Moore Healey and top state officials called attention to the high cost of infrastructure.
3: Aging water infrastructure is under increasing stress from more frequent extreme weather. I'm asking for assistance with federal funding for the infrastructure that we need along the Merrimack River.
2: In their letter, the lawmakers cited Haverhill's aging combined sewer system, which collects both sewage and stormwater runoff into the same network of pipes. During significant precipitation, these systems can become overwhelmed and lead to combined sewer overflows into nearby bodies of water. Haverhill, like many communities along the Merrimack River, has been working for years to complete expensive sewer system upgrades with little to no federal investment. State Representative Andy Vargas yesterday outlined his idea for a joint management worker committee to help sort out differences which led to the 10-day MEVA strike. At a press conference at the Transit Authority's Haverhill headquarters, Vargas was credited by management with helping the two sides break the logjam, which ended the strike shortly after 6 p.m. Friday, July 10th. He suggested creating an innovation committee to look at working conditions and then offered to serve on it.
4: The idea of the innovation committee was to make sure that we had some space to have dialogue without commitments and at least start to explore different ideas and have some flexibility to put things on the table and try to deal with the different priorities that sometimes can compete, right? We want to expand routes. We want to help riders. We also want to make sure drivers have a living wage.
2: MEVA Administrator Noah Berger said bus service resumed Sunday morning with higher than normal Sunday ridership. He said the committee's mission will be to survey other regional bus services on their work assignment systems, but also to brainstorm new ideas.
5: If someone else is doing something that works, and we can show it working, I think that's a useful thing. In other things, I think, quite frankly, we will be blazing a new trail, and I'm, the optimist in me says we're going to create approaches that other RTAs, other transit authorities across the country will say, wow, look at what they just came up with at MEVA. Maybe we can adopt that.
2: Berger said that while the city's entire legislative delegation, as well as the mayors in the five cities that MEVA serves, were supportive during the course of the strike, it was Vargas who rolled up his sleeves and talked to the workers on the picket line to understand their grievances. Then he met with company officials to find common ground. Jim Mark, lead negotiator for the International Brotherhood of Teamsters Local 170, told WHAV after the press conference he's cautiously optimistic the Saturday work assignment system can be resolved, quote, in a matter of months through new collective bargaining sessions this fall, noting that he welcomed any effort to brainstorm new ideas. Mark said, quote, we need to make sure the drivers remain whole and they don't lose money because the option of Saturday work has been taken away. In the end, MEVA officials accepted a compromise one-year agreement offered initially by the union, which gives drivers and mechanics an 18% raise from $29.51 an hour to $33 per hour, but pushes off the issue of Saturday work assignments to another round of negotiations. Noting that even within the union, there are competing demands between junior and more senior drivers, Vargas said the intention is to make the Innovation Committee as representative as possible, including inviting members of the community at large to participate. MEVA's 140 drivers and mechanics, represented by the Teamsters, walked off their jobs at midnight July 1st. The main sticking point is how Saturday work is assigned. And preschoolers and their parents and caregivers are invited to a weekly story time at Whittier Birthplace. The free program takes place on Tuesdays from 10 to 11 in the morning through Tuesday, August 25th. In addition to a story, a craft project will be offered. The group will meet outside on the grass unless it's raining. In that event, meetings are going to be taking place in the Whittier Birthplace Visitor Center. Those attending are advised to bring blankets and chairs. Target ages are 3 to 5 year olds, but younger and older children are welcome. Whittier Place is at 305 Whittier Road, off Route 110 in Haverhill. There's always more in the next newscast and at WHAV.net, where you can sign up for the Wavelength's local news e-newspaper. From the Edwin V. Johnson Newsroom, this is Wynn Damon.
6: AP News, good morning. I'm Haya Puzlani. The U.S. has attacked Iran, and Tehran has retaliated across the Middle East. AP's Charles de Ledesma.
7: The U.S. launched strikes on Iran early Tuesday, hours after President Donald Trump said Washington is reinstating a blockade on Iran in the Strait of Hormuz. Trump separately suggested the U.S. will charge other ships for safe passage, upending hundreds of years of American policy supporting freedom of navigation across the globe. Iran responded with attacks targeting Bahrain, Jordan, and two tankers associated with the UAE traveling through the strait, killing one mariner and wounding around eight others.
6: The main Attorney General's office is leading the investigation into yesterday's fatal shooting of a motorist in Maine by an ICE agent. AP correspondent Mike Hempen has the latest.
8: Demonstrators on the streets in Biddeford, Maine Monday after an ICE agent shot and killed a motorist. Immigrants' rights groups say the man was a 26-year-old native of Colombia. The Department of Homeland Security, which includes ICE, says in a post on X that agents were surveilling an address for a person with an order of removal from the U.S. The department says when ICE tried to stop a vehicle coming from that address, the vehicle attempted to flee the scene and, fearing for public safety, and officer discharged his weapon. Before the ICE statement, Maine Senator Agnes King said Homeland Security Secretary Mark Wayne Mullen told him the officer opened fire after the man tried to use his vehicle as a weapon against ICE agents. The Maine Attorney General's office says the ICE agent has been placed on leave. I'm Mike Hempen.
6: U.S. President Donald Trump will welcome new Iraqi Prime Minister Ali al-Zaidi to the White House today after strongly backing the political novices' bid for office. This is AP News. EU membership moves forward for Albania, Montenegro, Moldova, and war-ravaged Ukraine. AP's Lauren Cook.
9: The European Union's making one of its biggest moves on enlargement in more than 20 years. A series of ceremonial meetings is taking place to open or close parts of their EU membership talks. This kind of thing hasn't happened since 2002. It's important because in 2019, France said it would block such moves until the 27-nation EU itself had undergone reforms. France, among others, thought that decision-making was too slow and it wanted to cut administrative red tape. But Russia's war on Ukraine and a more assertive China have changed things. All four countries want to join soon, but Montenegro is probably first in line and aiming to become the EU's 28th member country in 2028.
6: More on apnews.com. I'm Haya Pinchwani, AP News.
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11: Good morning. Now your wave weather forecast for Haverhill and the Merrimack Valley. Breezy, hot, and humid for every Tuesday. Mostly sunny with a high around 95. Southwest winds gusting to 30 miles per hour. Partly cloudy, breezy, humid tonight. Low around 78. West winds 10 to 20. Mostly sunny, hot, but a bit less humid Wednesday. 92 for the high. Partly cloudy, breezy for Thursday. Highs again in the lower 90s. I'm WHAV meteorologist James Covington. Your next wave weather in 30 minutes.
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2: Matthew Cranny, Deputy Director of the Merrimack River Watershed Association, and John McCone, a river educator, will lead the August Let's Hike Haverhill's Walk along the Merrimack River. Registration, which is required as spaces are limited, opens Saturday, July 18th. 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In the Edwin B. Johnson Newsroom, this is Jennifer Cosgrove.

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7: I'm Haya Pinjwani with an AP News Minute. Supreme Court Justices Alina Kagan and Amy Coney Barrett are making a rare appearance, testifying before a House Appropriations Subcommittee. Justice Kagan says lawmakers and justices alike are facing more threats.
8: The Capitol Police Chief recently testified that threats against Congress are up 50% this year. The Supreme Court police expect a smaller but still very substantial 38% annual increase in threats this year, which follows a 25% increase last year. For some of us, those threats have come very close, and all of us live with the knowledge that they may again materialize.
7: Separately, Federal Reserve Chair Kevin Warsh is appearing before Congress. He says the Fed has no tolerance for persistently high inflation.
9: If we get policy right, and I can assure you we will, the inflation surge of the last 5 years will be a thing of the past.
7: I'm Haya Pinjwani.
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10: Good morning. Now your wave weather forecast for Haverhill and the Merrimack Valley. Breezy, hot, and humid for every Tuesday. Mostly sunny with a high around 95. Southwest winds gusting to 30 miles per hour. Partly cloudy, breezy, humid tonight, low around 78, west winds 10 to 20. Mostly sunny, hot, but a bit less humid Wednesday, 92 for the high. Partly cloudy, breezy for Thursday, highs again in the lower 90s. I'm WHAV meteorologist James Covington. Your next wave weather in 30 minutes.
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2: Here's the latest WHAV news. I'm Wynn Damon. Members of the Brigadier General James Brickett Old Newbury chapter of the Daughters of the American Revolution gathered last Saturday at Pentucket Cemetery in Haverhill to honor the American patriot for whom their chapter is named. Under clear, sunny skies, Mayor Melinda Barrett welcomed the group and said it's important to remember the contributions of city forebears like Brickett.
3: It's just a wonderful tribute to be able to recognize him, recognize his history, his story, and how his story and Haverhill's story contributed to the founding of the nation.
2: After the recitation of the Pledge of Allegiance, the American Creed by William Tyler Page, and the preamble to the U.S. Constitution, Chapter Regent Sherry Larson outlined Brickett's contributions and noted the date chosen to honor him bore special meaning.
4: 250 years ago today, on July 11, 1776, just 1 week after the Declaration of Independence was adopted, James Brickett was commissioned a brigadier general and given command of forces sent north in defense of the new nation.
2: Six members of the chapter each read sections of the Declaration of Independence. Reading were Harriet Duffy, Caitlin Wright Esposito, Emily Hoffman, Kate Mulcahy, Rye Riley, and Karen Wright. Larson closed the ceremony with a prayer. Hailing from Haverhill, where he was a physician and pharmacist, Brickett led Haverhill's militia on its march to Concord to participate in the first skirmish of the American Revolution on April 19, 1775. Commissioned as a lieutenant colonel in the new Continental Army, he fought and was wounded early on in the Battle of Bunker Hill, but continued to treat others throughout the fight. After General George Washington promoted him to brigadier general for his valor in battle, he was given command of militiamen from Essex County who fought in the Battle of Saratoga in New York in October 1777. When the Revolution ended, he returned to Haverhill and his prosperous physician's practice. Brickett died December 10, 1818 in Haverhill. He was 80. Michael Hickey, who recently graduated from Haverhill High School, is the first recipient of the new Haverhill Republican City Committee Scholarship. Hickey plans to attend Merrimack College in September. Haverhill Republican Committee Chairwoman Jerry Lavasser explained the scholarship criteria. She said, quote, "Michael stood out among the applicants by demonstrating strong conservative values, a deep understanding of the United States Constitution, and a true appreciation of what freedom means here in the United States. He represents the next generation of young Republicans who understand the importance of liberty, patriotism, religious freedom, and preserving the values upon which this country was founded." Lavasser also recognized and thanked all committee members for their contributions that helped make the scholarship possible. A former orthodontist office could return to housing in a mostly residential area of the city. Yukari Santana is asking for zoning relief to convert the former first floor office at 145 Canosa Avenue in Haverhill into a residential unit. The dental office was used for decades by the late Peter Manis, an orthodontist in Haverhill, for 46 years. He died June 18, 2024, at 83. According to the applicant, the exterior of the building will remain substantially unchanged, and no expansion of the building footprint is proposed. No changes would be made to the second-floor unit, which is already an apartment. The Haverhill Zoning Board of Appeals hears Santana's request, along with two others, when it meets tomorrow night at 7 o'clock in the Theodore A. Pelosi Jr. Council Chambers of Haverhill City Hall. The Emerson Family Trust is requesting to amend a plan submitted for a new lot at Zero Woodrow Avenue in Haverhill. The original proposal states almost 24,400 square feet as the total lot area, but the Haverhill Planning Board approved plan shows 23,600 square feet. The contract to replace the front-facing windows on three vacant units at the Haverhill Housing Authority property at 2527 Washington Square is on the agenda for the Washington Street Shoe Historic District Commission meeting. According to Haverhill Community Development Division Director Andrew Herlihy, units 212, 312, and 412 have been vacant for several years because water damaged the building's facade. He told WHAV the Housing Authority has signed a contract with Vereka Construction of West Bridgewater. Also on the agenda is window replacements at 62 Washington Street. Commissioners will meet tomorrow night at 6 o'clock in the boardroom of the Haverhill Housing Authority, 25C Washington Square. And plans to build a nearly 5,000-square-foot clubhouse, 5,000-square-foot cart barn, and a paved parking lot and sporting utilities proposed by Sterling Golf Management for its Crystal Lake Golf Club at 940 North Broadway are back on the agenda of the Haverhill Conservation Commission. Discussion of the item has been delayed several times to allow the applicant to present a plan for removing phosphorus from stormwater per a relatively new state law. According to Michaela Arsenal, head clerk at the Haverhill Conservation Office, the commission is going to be meeting Thursday night at 7:15 in room 301 of Haverhill City Hall. The public has opportunities to shape policy this week as various Haverhill boards meet. In the interest of transparency in government, WHAV provides this list of upcoming meetings every week on air and online. And the Merrimack Valley Chamber of Commerce plans a networking mixer and bowling night at Merrimack College on Thursday. The night mixes bowling at the 4,000-square-foot bowling center and lounge, with six lanes of classic 10-pin bowling, networking with business peers and prospects, appetizers, and a cash bar. It's going to be taking place this Thursday from 5 to 7 at the Merrimack College Student Union, 315 Turnpike Street in North Andover. Parking is in Lot A. Admission is $10 for members and $20 for non-members, and registration may be made online at MerrimackValleyChamber.com. There's always more in the next newscast and at WHAV.net, where you can sign up for the Wavelengths Local News e-newspaper. From the Edwin V. Johnson Newsroom, this is Wynn Damon.
0: AP News, I'm Haya Panjwani. President Trump has already scrapped his plan to charge a toll on cargo moving through the Strait of Hormuz, AP Sagar Meghani reports.
5: Just yesterday,
6: I want to be reimbursed because we're protecting a very rich portion of the world. We're spending money.
5: But this morning, the president says after talking with Mideast leaders, he will not charge the toll, and those countries will instead make trade and investment deals with the U.S., which he says will be massive. His social media post came hours after Central Command reported more strikes on Iran, which retaliated with attacks on America's Mideast allies. Sagar Meghani, Washington.
0: Ukraine's Air Force says its air defenses intercepted five ballistic missiles launched by Russia in overnight attacks. AP's Charles de Ledesma reports.
7: It's the first time in nearly 2 weeks that Ukraine's claimed to have downed Russian ballistic missiles, which are hard to stop and have pummeled the country in Moscow's four-year-old full-scale invasion. Other missiles and drones hit Kyiv, causing fires at two warehouses and damaging a school. The Russian Defense Ministry says the attacks had been targeting military facilities in Kyiv. Ukraine's urgently seeking to bolster its air defenses ahead of winter. I'm Charles de Ledesma.
0: Testifying before a House Appropriations Subcommittee, Justice Amy Coney Barrett says the Supreme Court police expect a 38% jump in threats against the justices this year.
8: When threats to my life were particularly intense a few years ago, around the time of the Dobbs leak, my security detail sent me home with a bulletproof vest, and I carried it into my house, put it into my bedroom, dropped it down on a table, turned around, and my 12-year-old son was standing in the doorway of my bedroom, and he wanted to know what it was and why I had it, and I didn't know how to respond.
0: This is AP News.
9: I'm Seth Sutel, and this is Markets in a Minute. Stocks are holding steadier on Wall Street after a report on inflation last month wasn't as bad as expected. Oil prices rose some more on worries that the U.S. and Iran might return to all-out war. The S&P 500 rose 0.3% in the first hour of trading Tuesday. The Dow added 54 points. That's about 0.1%. The NASDAQ Composite rose 0.7%. Chip stocks and other AI winners rose. Chip company Broadcom climbed 2.6%. Several big banks rose, including J.P. Morgan Chase and Bank of America, after reporting better profits than expected. Treasury yields fell in the bond market. The yield on the 10-year Treasury dropped to 4.57%. Seth Sutel, New York.
0: Kylian Mbappe and France take on Spain with Mikel Merino in the first World Cup semifinal match today. It's only the second time they've played each other on soccer's biggest stage. More on APNews.com. I'm Haya Pinchwani, AP News.
10: Wave weather!
11: Good afternoon. Now your wave weather forecast for Haverhill and the Merrimack Valley. Mostly sunny, breezy, hot, and humid for every Tuesday afternoon, high around 95, southwest winds gusting to 30 miles per hour. Partly cloudy, breezy, humid tonight, low around 78, west winds 10 to 20. Mostly sunny, hot, but a bit less humid Wednesday, 92 for the high. Partly cloudy, breezy for Thursday, highs again in the lower 90s. I'm WHAV meteorologist James Covington. Your next wave weather in 30 minutes.
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3: As part of its adult summer reading program, the Haverhill Public Library is hosting a free plant swap and giveaway. The event will be held Saturday, July 18th from 2 to 3 p.m. in the library's Millhandler Room, 99 Main Street, Haverhill. Those participating are invited to bring up to 3 plants which are labeled by type. The library will provide labels. The plants must be rooted in soil, be healthy, and free of pests. Those who bring plants will be allowed to take home up to 3. Those who don't have a plant to swap will be allowed to take 1. Any plants remaining after 3 p.m. will be free for the taking. Those with questions are advised to call the library at 978-373-1586, extension 808. 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In the Edwin B. Johnson Newsroom, this is Jennifer Cosgrove.

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4: I'm Haya Pinjwani with an AP News Minute. President Trump says Gulf allies asked him to move from tolls to trade deals in the Strait of Hormuz.
5: They said, we'd love to do it a different way. We'd love to invest in the United States with billions and billions of dollars and continue our record-setting, because there's never been a time like this for the United States, with the factories, with the plants, with everything else.
4: He explained his thinking in backing away from the 20% toll on cargo passing through the strait, saying he was called by kings and emirs and other leaders who suggested an alternate arrangement. Inflation eased last month, but the progress could be reversed if the Iran war heats up again. AP's Sagar Meghani.
6: Consumer prices fell 0.4% last month from May, the biggest monthly drop in 4 years. Year-to-year inflation also decreased to 3.5%. That's lower than many economists expected, but still well above the Federal Reserve's 2% goal.
4: I'm Haya Panjwani.
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8: Good afternoon. Now your wave weather forecast for Haverhill and the Merrimack Valley. Mostly sunny, breezy, hot, and humid for every Tuesday afternoon, high around 95, southwest winds gusting to 30 miles per hour. Partly cloudy, breezy, humid tonight, low around 78, west winds 10 to 20. Mostly sunny, hot, but a bit less humid Wednesday, 92 for the high. Partly cloudy, breezy for Thursday, highs again in the lower 90s. I'm WHAV meteorologist James Covington. Your next wave weather in 30 minutes.
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5: 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In the Edwin B. Johnson Newsroom, this is Jennifer Cosgrove.

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2: Here's the latest WHAV news. I'm Wynn Damon. Congresswoman Lori Drahan and Congressman Seth Moulton this morning appealed to the U.S. Environmental Protection Agency to help pay for Haverhill's recent forced main sewer collapse. Drahan and Moulton this morning asked EPA Administrator Lee Zeldin in a letter for additional federal support in response to the ongoing Haverhill wastewater emergency. They wrote, quote, as communities across the Commonwealth continue recovering from the recent sewer main failure in Haverhill, it's increasingly clear that local governments, even those acting responsibly and proactively, cannot shoulder the cost of long-term infrastructure modernization without stronger, more reliable federal partnership. The federal legislators noted the city's 2016 consent decree requires substantial upgrades to its sewer system and treatment plan. They point out, quote, the city has acted in good faith, investing heavily in planning, engineering, and permitting to overhaul a decades-old system and reduce the risk of pollution and public health crises. However, Drahan and Moulton said, the lack of sustained federal investment has left the infrastructure still vulnerable to incidents like this. They explain, quote, emergency repairs alone require significant resources, while permanent replacement of aging mains, expanding treatment capacity, and completing sewer separation require tens of millions of dollars. Small cities like Haverhill simply don't have the financial capacity to absorb these costs. In their letter, the lawmakers requested the EPA work with Congress to find federal money for communities replacing aging water infrastructure, including the establishment of rapid response dollars for emergencies like the one in Haverhill and the restoration of robust grants for combined sewer upgrades. They warned that the administration's budget request for the year starting October 1st would cut federal water infrastructure money by roughly 90%, slashing the Clean Water State Revolving Fund from approximately $2.5 billion to just $155 million. The lawmakers concluded, quote, underfunding these programs forces communities to defer essential repairs, leaving systems vulnerable to catastrophic public health failures like the one Haverhill just experienced. As WHAV reported initially, most of Haverhill's sewage began flowing into the Merrimack River after an about 50-year-old 42-inch concrete main collapsed following torrential rains late at night, June 26th. Ahead of expectations and at a cost of about $2.5 million, the city built the first of two 24-inch bypass mains by Wednesday, July 1st, ending the discharge of untreated sewage. Governor Moore Healey and top state officials called attention to the high cost of infrastructure.
3: Aging water infrastructure is under increasing stress from more frequent extreme weather. I'm asking for assistance with federal funding for the infrastructure that we need along the Merrimack River.
2: In their letter, the lawmakers cited Haverhill's aging combined sewer system, which collects both sewage and stormwater runoff into the same network of pipes. During significant precipitation, these systems can become overwhelmed and lead to combined sewer overflows into nearby bodies of water. Haverhill, like many communities along the Merrimack River, has been working for years to complete expensive sewer system upgrades with little to no federal investment. State Representative Andy Vargas yesterday outlined his idea for a joint management worker committee to help sort out differences which led to the 10-day MEVA strike. At a press conference at the Transit Authority's Haverhill headquarters, Vargas was credited

0: Did by management with helping the two sides break the logjam, which ended the strike shortly after 6 p.m. Friday, July 10th. He suggested creating an innovation committee to look at working conditions and then offered to serve on it.
1: The idea of the innovation committee was to make sure that we had some space to have dialogue without commitments and at least start to explore different ideas and have some flexibility to put things on the table and try to deal with the different priorities that sometimes can compete, right? We want to expand routes. We want to help riders. We also want to make sure drivers have a living wage.
0: MEVA Administrator Noah Berger said bus service resumed Sunday morning with higher than normal Sunday ridership. He said the committee's mission will be to survey other regional bus services on their work assignment systems, but also to brainstorm new ideas.
2: If someone else is doing something that works and we can show it working, I think that's a useful thing. In other things, I think, quite frankly, we will be blazing a new trail. And the optimist in me says we're going to create approaches that other RTAs, other transit authorities across the country will say, wow, look at what they just came up with at MEVA. Maybe we can adopt that.
0: Berger said that while the city's entire legislative delegation, as well as the mayors in the five cities that MEVA serves, were supportive during the course of the strike, it was Vargas who rolled up his sleeves and talked to the workers on the picket line to understand their grievances. Then he met with company officials to find common ground. Jim Mark, lead negotiator for the International Brotherhood of Teamsters Local 170, told WHAV after the press conference he's cautiously optimistic the Saturday work assignment system can be resolved, quote, in a matter of months through new collective bargaining sessions this fall, noting that he welcomed any effort to brainstorm new ideas. Mark said, quote, we need to make sure the drivers remain whole and they don't lose money because the option of Saturday work has been taken away. In the end, MEVA officials accepted a compromise one-year agreement offered initially by the union, which gives drivers and mechanics an 18% raise from $29.51 an hour to $33 per hour, but pushes off the issue of Saturday work assignments to another round of negotiations. Noting that even within the union, there are competing demands between junior and more senior drivers, Vargas said the intention is to make the Innovation Committee as representative as possible, including inviting members of the community at large to participate. MEVA's 140 drivers and mechanics, represented by the Teamsters, walked off their jobs at midnight July 1st. The main sticking point is how Saturday work is assigned. And preschoolers and their parents and caregivers are invited to a weekly story time at Whittier Birthplace. The free program takes place on Tuesdays from 10 to 11 in the morning through Tuesday, August 25th. In addition to a story, a craft project will be offered. The group will meet outside on the grass unless it's raining. In that event, meetings are going to be taking place in the Whittier Birthplace Visitor Center. Those attending are advised to bring blankets and chairs. Target ages are 3 to 5 year olds, but younger and older children are welcome. Whittier Place is at 305 Whittier Road, off Route 110 in Haverhill. There's always more in the next newscast and at WHAV.net, where you can sign up for the Wavelength's local news e-newspaper. From the Edwin V. Johnson Newsroom, this is Wynn Damon.
3: AP News, I'm Haya Pinjwani. Speaking with reporters while meeting with Iraqi Prime Minister Ali al-Zaidi, President Trump says Mideast leaders offered an alternative to his Strait of Hormuz toll plan, and he liked it.
4: We would like to invest tremendously in the United States as opposed to charging a fee. And I like that, actually, because I don't think anybody should be able to charge a fee for the strait or for any other strait relationship in terms of other sections of the world. I don't think anybody should be really in that position. But we were doing it as a reimbursement.
3: President Trump also told reporters he's pleased with the consumer spending numbers.
4: The report was incredible. Inflation is way down. That means prices are coming way down, and we're doing a great job. Remember that for the midterms, I say to that camera. Remember that because nobody else could do it.
3: Federal Reserve Chairman Kevin Warsh is promising to beat inflation without signaling how. AP's Sagar Meghani.
5: Inflation's a choice.
6: And once the Fed gets its policies right,
5: the inflation surge of the last 5 years will be a thing of the past.
6: In Kevin Warsh's first congressional testimony since becoming chair in May,
5: the members of our committee have no tolerance for persistently elevated inflation.
6: But it's a committee sharply divided between forecasting higher interest rates this year, keeping them the same, or even cutting. Warsh is not saying what he prefers. He testified after the government reported inflation fell 0.4% between May and June, mainly due to lower gas prices. Sagar Magani, Washington.
3: Testifying before a House Appropriations Subcommittee, Justice Alina Kagan says lawmakers and justices alike are facing more threats.
7: For some of us, those threats have come very close. And all of us live with the knowledge that they may again materialize.
3: This is AP News. A prominent billionaire has omitted a once close friend from this year's list of charitable donations.
8: Billionaire Warren Buffett has excluded Bill Gates' foundation from his annual donations this year, following disclosures of the Microsoft co-founder's ties to convicted sex offender Jeffrey Epstein. Instead, Buffett will donate about $6 billion to four foundations connected to his own family. He also says he wants all of his remaining Berkshire Hathaway stock, worth nearly $146 billion, donated to charity by the end of 2034. Most of Buffett's charitable gifts since 2006 have gone to the Gates Foundation, but in March, Buffett told CNBC that he hadn't spoken to Gates since before the Epstein files were released in 2025. Gates has denied any knowledge of Epstein's crimes and has not been accused of any wrongdoing. I'm Marcela Sanchez.
3: I'm Haya Panjwani, AP News.
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10: Good afternoon. Now your wave weather forecast for Haverhill and the Merrimack Valley. Mostly sunny, breezy, hot, and humid for every Tuesday afternoon. High around 95. Southwest winds gusting to 30 miles per hour. Partly cloudy, breezy, humid tonight. Low around 78. West winds 10 to 20. Mostly sunny, hot, but a bit less humid Wednesday, 92 for the high. Partly cloudy, breezy for Thursday, highs again in the lower 90s. I'm WHAV meteorologist James Covington. Your next wave weather in 30 minutes.
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2: 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The library will also provide a recording following the talk for those who cannot attend the live presentation. 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In the Edwin B. Johnson Newsroom, this is Jennifer Cosgrove.

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4: I'm Haya Pinjwani with an AP News Minute. Speaking with reporters while meeting with Iraqi Prime Minister Ali al-Zaidi, President Trump says Mideast leaders offered an alternative to a Strait of Hormuz toll plan, and he liked it.
5: We would like to invest tremendously in the United States as opposed to charging a fee. And I like that, actually, because I don't think anybody should be able to charge a fee for the strait or for any other strait relationship in terms of other sections of the world. I don't think anybody should be really in that position. But we were doing it as a reimbursement.
4: Trump also told reporters that al-Zaidi will help transform relations with Washington.
5: We're going to have a long-term relationship with Iraq. We're going to have a long-term relationship with a man that will be a great leader. You mark my words. I knew what I was doing. This man is going to be a great leader in the Middle East, beyond Iraq. His influence is going to spread all throughout the Middle East.
4: I'm Haya Pinjwani, AP News.
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6: Good afternoon. Now your wave weather forecast for Haverhill and the Merrimack Valley. Mostly sunny, breezy, hot, and humid for every Tuesday afternoon, high around 95, southwest winds gusting to 30 miles per hour. Partly cloudy, breezy, humid tonight, low around 78, west winds 10 to 20. Mostly sunny, hot, but a bit less humid Wednesday, 92 for the high. Partly cloudy, breezy for Thursday, highs again in the lower 90s. I'm WHAV meteorologist James Covington. Your next wave weather in 30 minutes.
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2: 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An important part of the program is talking with area newsmakers, giving you a direct link and the latest information into what's happening in the greater Haverhill area. Recently, I spoke with Sarah Walsh, a historic sewist who's going to be leading a program called Stitching History Together at the Buttonwoods Museum.
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2: Here's the latest WHAV news. I'm Wynn Damon. Members of the Brigadier General James Brickett Old Newbury Chapter of the Daughters of the American Revolution gathered last Saturday at Pentucket Cemetery in Haverhill to honor the American patriot for whom their chapter is named. Under clear, sunny skies, Mayor Melinda Barrett welcomed the group and said it's important to remember the contributions of city forebears like Brickett.
3: It's just a wonderful tribute to be able to recognize him, recognize his history, his story, and how his story and Haverhill's story contributed to the founding of the nation.
2: After the recitation of the Pledge of Allegiance, the American Creed by William Tyler Page, and the preamble to the U.S. Constitution, Chapter Regent Sherry Larson outlined Brickett's contributions and noted the date chosen to honor him bore special meaning.
4: 250 years ago today, on July 11, 1776, just 1 week after the Declaration of Independence was adopted, James Brickett was commissioned a Brigadier General and given command of forces sent north in defense of the new nation.
2: Six members of the chapter each read sections of the Declaration of Independence. Reading were Harriet Duffy, Caitlin Wright Esposito, Emily Hoffman, Kate Mulcahy, Rye Riley, and Karen Wright. Larson closed the ceremony with a prayer. Hailing from Haverhill, where he was a physician and pharmacist, Brickett led Haverhill's militia on its march to Concord to participate in the first skirmish of the American Revolution on April 19, 1775. Commissioned as a lieutenant colonel in the new Continental Army, he fought and was wounded early on in the Battle of Bunker Hill, but continued to treat others throughout the fight. After General George Washington promoted him to Brigadier General for his valor in battle, he was given command of militiamen from Essex County who fought in the Battle of Saratoga in New York in October 1777. When the Revolution ended, he returned to Haverhill and his prosperous physician's practice. Brickett died December 10, 1818 in Haverhill. He was 80. Michael Hickey, who recently graduated from Haverhill High School, is the first recipient of the new Haverhill Republican City Committee Scholarship. Hickey plans to attend Merrimack College in September. Haverhill Republican Committee Chairwoman Jerry Lavasser explained the scholarship criteria. She said, quote, Michael stood out among the applicants by demonstrating strong conservative values, a deep understanding of the United States Constitution, and a true appreciation of what freedom means here in the United States. He represents the next generation of young Republicans who understand the importance of liberty, patriotism, religious freedom, and preserving the values upon which this country was founded. Lavasser also recognized and thanked all committee members for their contributions that helped make the scholarship possible. A former orthodontist office could return to housing in a mostly residential area of the city. Yukari Santana is asking for zoning relief to convert the former first floor office at 145 Canosa Avenue in Haverhill into a residential unit. The dental office was used for decades by the late Peter Manis, an orthodontist in Haverhill, for 46 years. He died June 18, 2024, at 83. According to the applicant, the exterior of the building will remain substantially unchanged, and no expansion of the building footprint is proposed. No changes would be made to the second floor unit, which is already an apartment. The Haverhill Zoning Board of Appeals hears Santana's request, along with two others, when it meets tomorrow night at 7 o'clock in the Theodore A. Pelosi Jr. Council Chambers of Haverhill City Hall. The Emerson Family Trust is requesting to amend a plan submitted for a new lot at Zero Woodrow Avenue in Haverhill. The original proposal states almost 24,400 square feet as the total lot area, but the Haverhill Planning Board approved plan shows 23,600 square feet. The contract to replace the front-facing windows on three vacant units at the Haverhill Housing Authority property at 2527 Washington Square is on the agenda for the Washington Street Shoe Historic District Commission meeting. According to Haverhill Community Development Division Director Andrew Herlihy, units 212, 312, and 412 have been vacant for several years because water damaged the building's facade. He told WHAV the Housing Authority has signed a contract with Vereka Construction of West Bridgewater. Also on the agenda is window replacements at 62 Washington Street. Commissioners will meet tomorrow night at 6 o'clock in the boardroom of the Haverhill Housing Authority, 25C Washington Square. And plans to build a nearly 5,000-square-foot clubhouse, 5,000-square-foot cart barn, and a paved parking lot and sporting utilities proposed by Sterling Golf Management for its Crystal Lake Golf Club at 940 North Broadway are back on the agenda of the Haverhill Conservation Commission. Discussion of the item has been delayed several times to allow the applicant to present a plan for removing phosphorus from stormwater per a relatively new state law, according to Michaela Arsenault, head clerk at the Haverhill Conservation Office. The commission is going to be meeting Thursday night at 7:15 in room 301 of Haverhill City Hall. The public has opportunities to shape policy this week as various Haverhill boards meet. In the interest of transparency in government, WHAV provides this list of upcoming meetings every week on air and online. And the Merrimack Valley Chamber of Commerce plans a networking mixer and bowling night at Merrimack College on Thursday. The night mixes bowling at the 4,000-square-foot bowling center and lounge, with six lanes of classic 10-pin bowling, networking with business peers and prospects, appetizers, and a cash bar. It's going to be taking place this Thursday from 5 to 7 at the Merrimack College Student Union, 315 Turnpike Street in North Andover. Parking is in Lot A. Admission is $10 for members and $20 for non-members, and registration may be made online at MerrimackValleyChamber.com. There's always more in the next newscast and at WHAV.net, where you can sign up for the Wavelength's local news e-newspaper. From the Edwin V. Johnson Newsroom, this is Wynn Damon.
0: AP News, I'm Haya Pinzwani. President Trump says he heard from Mideast leaders after announcing the Strait of Hormuz toll plan yesterday.
5: Kings and emirs and all of the people that we all know and we all love, and they've been, frankly, they've been very strong partners, and they said, we'd love to do it a different way. We'd love to invest in the United States with billions and billions of dollars.
0: That was during a meeting with Iraqi Prime Minister Ali al-Zaidi. Supreme Court justices have used a rare appearance before lawmakers to ask for more security money. AP Washington correspondent Sagar Meghani.
6: In a House hearing room, it was the first congressional testimony by justices in 7 years. Elena Kagan told lawmakers threats against the high court have been rising since a draft opinion overturning Roe v. Wade leaked 4 years ago.
7: For some of us, those threats have come very close, and all of us live with the knowledge that they may again materialize.
6: Amy Coney Barrett says her security made her wear a bulletproof vest home around that time, raising questions from her 12-year-old son.
8: I didn't expect that performing this service was going to put me in the position of explaining to my children what a bulletproof vest was and why I had to wear one.
6: The high court's asking for about $15 million to boost the justices' personal protection details. Sagar Meghani, Washington.
0: E. Jean Carroll has collected the money owed in the 2023 Trump sex abuse and defamation case. AP's Lisa Dwyer.
9: E. Jean Carroll has been paid over $5.6 million that a jury awarded, plus interest. The U.S. Supreme Court recently upheld the verdict against Trump, paving the way for the release of the money held in escrow since the 2023 verdict, when the jury found that Trump sexually abused Carroll in 1996, then defamed her after she spoke out in 2019.
0: This is AP News.
10: Foreign troops, including Ukrainians, join a Bastille Day parade in Paris.
11: Troops and warplanes from around Europe joined Tuesday's Bastille Day parade through Paris in a showcase of support for Ukraine and a symbolic flexing of European military muscle. On President Emmanuel Macron's last Bastille as president, he hosted around 30 other leaders for an event that appeared aimed at showing both Russian President Vladimir Putin and President Donald Trump that Europe's united and stepping up to defend itself. Ukrainian President Volodymyr Zelensky was given an ovation from the assembled European leaders as he arrived, and his country's troops got the biggest cheers of the day from crowds on the tree-lined Champs-Élysées Avenue. France's biggest national holiday is coinciding with raging forest fires and a red alert heatwave. I'm Charles de Ledesma.
10: I'm Haya Finjwani, AP News.
12: Wave weather!
13: Good afternoon. Now your wave weather forecast for Haverhill and the Merrimack Valley. Mostly sunny, breezy, hot, and humid for every Tuesday afternoon at around 95. Southwest winds gusting to 30 miles per hour. Partly cloudy, breezy, humid tonight, low around 78. West winds 10 to 20. Mostly sunny, hot, but a bit less humid Wednesday, 92 for the high. Partly cloudy, breezy for Thursday, highs again in the lower 90s. I'm WHAV meteorologist James Covington. Your next wave weather in 30 minutes.
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4: 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This is Glenn Turman sailing aboard the Hispaniola. 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
6: I'm Haya Panjwani with an AP News Minute. Hundreds of people are protesting in Maine over the killing of a Colombian man by Immigration and Customs Enforcement officer. Nurse Kelly Brennan says the fatal shooting in Biddeford should have never happened.
7: The young man who was murdered by our own federal government should be alive, going to his job and making money to feed his family. But he's not. He's dead. He was slaughtered yesterday by Donald Trump's secret police. And let me ask you, does anyone here feel safer because this man was shot in cold blood? No.
6: President Trump says he's pleased with the consumer spending numbers.
8: The report was incredible. Inflation is way down. That means prices are coming way down, and we're doing a great job. Remember that for the midterms, I say to that camera. Remember that because nobody else could do it.
6: I'm Haya Panjwani, AP News.
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9: Good afternoon. Now your wave weather forecast for Haverhill and the Merrimack Valley. Mostly sunny, briefly hot and humid for every Tuesday afternoon, high around 95, southwest winds gusting to 30 miles per hour. Partly cloudy, breezy, humid tonight, low around 78, west winds 10 to 20. Mostly sunny, hot, but a bit less humid Wednesday, 92 for the high. Partly cloudy, breezy for Thursday, highs again in the lower 90s. I'm WHAV meteorologist James Covington. Your next wave weather in 30 minutes.
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5: The Haverhill Conservation Commission, in coordination with the Haverhill Water Department, the Haverhill Recycling Department, and the Essex Greenbelt Association, is collecting old consumer electronics at a recycling and sustainability event at the Haverhill Farmers Market. Sustainability Day at the Haverhill Farmers Market is Saturday, July 25th, from 9 a.m. to 1 p.m. at the Bradford Common, 10 Church

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2: Here's the latest WHAV news. I'm Wynn Damon. Congresswoman Lori Drahan and Congressman Seth Moulton this morning appealed to the U.S. Environmental Protection Agency to help pay for Haverhill's recent forced main sewer collapse. Drahan and Moulton this morning asked EPA Administrator Lee Zeldin in a letter for additional federal support in response to the ongoing Haverhill wastewater emergency. They wrote, quote, as communities across the Commonwealth continue recovering from the recent sewer main failure in Haverhill, it's increasingly clear the local governments, even those acting responsibly and proactively, cannot shoulder the cost of long-term infrastructure modernization without stronger, more reliable federal partnership. The federal legislators noted the city's 2016 consent decree requires substantial upgrades to its sewer system and treatment plan. They point out, quote, the city has acted in good faith, investing heavily in planning, engineering, and permitting to overhaul a decades-old system and reduce the risk of pollution and public health crises. However, Drahan Moulton said, the lack of sustained federal investment has left the infrastructure still vulnerable to incidents like this. They explain, quote, emergency repairs alone require significant resources, while permanent replacement of aging mains, expanding treatment capacity, and completing sewer separation require tens of millions of dollars. Small cities like Haverhill simply don't have the financial capacity to absorb these costs. In their letter, the lawmakers requested the EPA work with Congress to find federal money for communities replacing aging water infrastructure, including the establishment of rapid response dollars for emergencies like the one in Haverhill and the restoration of robust grants for combined sewer upgrades. They warned that the administration's budget request for the year starting October 1st would cut federal water infrastructure money by roughly 90%, slashing the Clean Water State Revolving Fund from approximately $2.5 billion to just $155 million. The lawmakers concluded, quote, underfunding these programs forces communities to defer essential repairs, leaving systems vulnerable to catastrophic public health failures like the one Haverhill just experienced. As WHAV reported initially, most of Haverhill's sewage began flowing into the Merrimack River after an about 50-year-old 42-inch concrete main collapsed following torrential rains late at night, June 26. Ahead of expectations and at a cost of about $2.5 million, the city built the first of two 24-inch bypass mains by Wednesday, July 1st, ending the discharge of untreated sewage. Governor Moore Healey and top state officials called attention to the high cost of infrastructure.
3: Aging water infrastructure is under increasing stress from more frequent extreme weather. I'm asking for assistance with federal funding for the infrastructure that we need along the Merrimack River.
2: In their letter, the lawmakers cited Haverhill's aging combined sewer system, which collects both sewage and stormwater runoff into the same network of pipes. During significant precipitation, these systems can become overwhelmed and lead to combined sewer overflows into nearby bodies of water. Haverhill, like many communities along the Merrimack River, has been working for years to complete expensive sewer system upgrades with little to no federal investment. State Representative Andy Vargas yesterday outlined his idea for a joint management worker committee to help sort out differences, which led to the 10-day MEVA strike. At a press conference at the Transit Authority's Haverhill headquarters, Vargas was credited by management with helping the two sides break the logjam, which ended the strike shortly after 6 p.m. Friday, July 10th. He suggested creating an innovation committee to look at working conditions and then offered to serve on it.
4: The idea of the innovation committee was to make sure that we had some space to have dialogue without commitments and at least start to explore different ideas and have some flexibility to put things on the table and try to deal with the different priorities that sometimes can compete, right? We want to expand routes. We want to help riders. We also want to make sure drivers have a living wage.
2: MEVA Administrator Noah Berger said bus service resumed Sunday morning with higher than normal Sunday ridership. He said the committee's mission will be to survey other regional bus services on their work assignment systems, but also to brainstorm new ideas.
0: If someone else is doing something that works, and we can show it working, I think that's a useful thing. In other things, I think, quite frankly, we will be blazing a new trail, and the optimist in me says we're going to create approaches that other RTAs, other transit authorities across the country will say, wow, look at what they just came up with at MEVA. Maybe we can adopt that.
2: Berger said that while the city's entire legislative delegation, as well as the mayors in the five cities that MEVA serves, were supportive during the course of the strike, it was Vargas who rolled up his sleeves and talked to the workers on the picket line to understand their grievances. Then he met with company officials to find common ground. Jim Mark, lead negotiator for the International Brotherhood of Teamsters Local 170, told WHAV after the press conference he's cautiously optimistic the Saturday work assignment system can be resolved, quote, in a matter of months through new collective bargaining sessions this fall, noting that he welcomed any effort to brainstorm new ideas. Mark said, quote, we need to make sure the drivers remain whole and they don't lose money because the option of Saturday work has been taken away. In the end, MEVA officials accepted a compromise one-year agreement offered initially by the union, which gives drivers and mechanics an 11.8% raise from $29.51 an hour to $33 per hour, but pushes off the issue of Saturday work assignments to another round of negotiations. Noting that even within the union, there are competing demands between junior and more senior drivers, Vargas said the intention is to make the Innovation Committee as representative as possible, including inviting members of the community at large to participate. MEVA's 140 drivers and mechanics, represented by the Teamsters, walked off their jobs at midnight July 1st. The main sticking point is how Saturday work is assigned. And preschoolers and their parents and caregivers are invited to a weekly story time at Whittier Birthplace. The free program takes place on Tuesdays from 10 to 11 in the morning through Tuesday, August 25th. In addition to a story, a craft project will be offered. The group will meet outside on the grass unless it's raining. In that event, meetings are going to be taking place in the Whittier Birthplace Visitor Center. Those attending are advised to bring blankets and chairs. Target ages are 3 to 5 year olds, but younger and older children are welcome. Whittier Place is at 305 Whittier Road, off Route 110 in Haverhill. There's always more in the next newscast and at WHAV.net, where you can sign up for the Wavelength's local news e-newspaper. From the Edwin V. Johnson Newsroom, this is Wynn Damon.
5: AP News, I'm Haya Pinjwani. The Trump administration has ordered ICE to suspend most vehicle stops after two deadly shootings. That's according to an AP source. At a protest rally outside an ICE facility in Scarborough, Maine, Todd Shredian says people are sad and outraged after the most recent fatal shooting.
6: Yesterday morning, they executed Johann Sebastian Guerrero in the streets of Biddeford in front of his three-year-old daughter. We knew that was going to happen, but it doesn't change the fact that it breaks our hearts. That we are here today in solidarity with the Guerrero family to say you are not alone. But we're also here to say it must be the last person in Maine that ICE kills.
5: President Trump is already backing off on a plan to charge a toll on ships passing through the Strait of Hormuz. AP Washington correspondent Sagar Meghani.
7: Yesterday, the president laid out a 20% toll, saying it was in exchange for the U.S. making transit safe.
8: We are going to be reimbursed for protection.
7: But he scrapped that idea after hearing from Mideast leaders.
8: And they said, we'd love to do it a different way. We'd love to invest in the United States with billions and billions of dollars.
7: The president says he actually likes this better.
8: Because I don't think anybody should be able to charge a fee for the strait.
7: Meantime, more U.S. strikes on Iran and Iranian attacks on shipping and American allies have left an interim peace deal in tatters. Sagar, Meghani, Washington.
5: At a news conference, Representative Ted Lieu, vice chair of the House Democratic Caucus, says acting attorney general Todd Blanche should face scrutiny, not least for the IRS lawsuit where he had the Department of Justice acting as President Trump's personal attorneys.
9: A federal judge said that the Trump administration basically sued itself and engaged in collusion, and that this whole scheme was concocted by Department of Justice.
5: This is AP News. Florida is set to execute its oldest inmate in modern history. AP's Mike Hempen.
10: Florida is set to execute a 74-year-old man, its oldest inmate in over a century. Dennis Socher is scheduled to receive a lethal injection this evening for the January 1st, 1982 killing of a woman he met at a New Year's Eve party. He would be the oldest Florida inmate executed in modern times, at least for now. Socher would be a week older than Dusty Ray Spencer, who was executed June 25th. But later this month, Florida is set to execute an 80-year-old prisoner who would be the state's first octogenarian to receive the death penalty. Florida has already carried out 9 executions this year, more than every other state combined. I'm Mike Hempen.
5: Stocks are holding steadier today after a report showed U.S. inflation was not as bad last month as economists expected. More on APnews.com. I'm Haya Pinjwani, AP News.
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12: Good afternoon. Now your wave weather forecast for Haverhill and the Merrimack Valley. Mostly sunny, briefly hot and humid for every Tuesday afternoon, high around 95, southwest winds gusting to 30 miles per hour. Partly cloudy, breezy, humid tonight, low around 78, west winds 10 to 20. Mostly sunny, hot, but a bit less humid Wednesday, 92 for the high. Partly cloudy, breezy for Thursday, highs again in the lower 90s. I'm WHAV meteorologist James Covington. Your next wave weather in 30 minutes.
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2: Matthew Cranny, Deputy Director of the Merrimack River Watershed Association, and John McCone, a river educator, will lead the August Let's Hike Haverhill's Walk along the Merrimack River. 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

0: the latest WHAV news. I'm Wynn Damon. Members of the Brigadier General James Brickett Old Newbury chapter of the Daughters of the American Revolution gathered last Saturday at Pentucket Cemetery in Haverhill to honor the American patriot for whom their chapter is named. Under clear, sunny skies, Mayor Melinda Barrett welcomed the group and said it's important to remember the contributions of city forebears like Brickett.
1: It's just a wonderful tribute to be able to recognize him, recognize his history, his story, and how his story and Haverhill's story contributed to the founding of the nation.
0: After the recitation of the Pledge of Allegiance, the American Creed by William Tyler Page, and the preamble to the U.S. Constitution, Chapter Regent Sherry Larson outlined Brickett's contributions and noted the date chosen to honor him bore special meaning.
1: 250 years ago today, on July 11, 1776, just 1 week after the Declaration of Independence was adopted, James Brickett was commissioned a Brigadier General and given command of forces sent north in defense of the new nation.
0: Six members of the chapter each read sections of the Declaration of Independence. Reading were Harriet Duffy, Caitlin Wright Esposito, Emily Hoffman, Kate Mulcahy, Rye Riley, and Karen Wright. Larson closed the ceremony with a prayer. Hailing from Haverhill, where he was a physician and pharmacist, Brickett led Haverhill's militia on its march to Concord to participate in the first skirmish of the American Revolution on April 19, 1775. Commissioned as a lieutenant colonel in the new Continental Army, he fought and was wounded early on in the Battle of Bunker Hill, but continued to treat others throughout the fight. After General George Washington promoted him to Brigadier General for his valor in battle, he was given command of militiamen from Essex County who fought in the Battle of Saratoga in New York in October 1777. When the Revolution ended, he returned to Haverhill and his prosperous physician's practice. Brickett died December 10, 1818 in Haverhill. He was 80. Michael Hickey, who recently graduated from Haverhill High School, is the first recipient of the new Haverhill Republican City Committee Scholarship. Hickey plans to attend Merrimack College in September. Haverhill Republican Committee Chairwoman Jerry Lavasser explained the scholarship criteria. She said, quote, Michael stood out among the applicants by demonstrating strong conservative values, a deep understanding of the United States Constitution, and a true appreciation of what freedom means here in the United States. He represents the next generation of young Republicans who understand the importance of liberty, patriotism, religious freedom, and preserving the values upon which this country was founded. Lavasser also recognized and thanked all committee members for their contributions that helped make the scholarship possible. A former orthodontist office could return to housing in a mostly residential area of the city. Yukari Santana is asking for zoning relief to convert the former first floor office at 145 Canosa Avenue in Haverhill into a residential unit. The dental office was used for decades by the late Peter Manis, an orthodontist in Haverhill, for 46 years. He died June 18, 2024, at 83. According to the applicant, the exterior of the building will remain substantially unchanged, and no expansion of the building footprint is proposed. No changes would be made to the second floor unit, which is already an apartment. The Haverhill Zoning Board of Appeals hears Santana's request, along with two others, when it meets tomorrow night at 7 o'clock in the Theodore A. Pelosi Jr. Council Chambers of Haverhill City Hall. The Emerson Family Trust is requesting to amend a plan submitted for a new lot at Zero Woodrow Avenue in Haverhill. The original proposal states almost 24,400 square feet as the total lot area, but the Haverhill Planning Board approved plan shows 23,600 square feet. The contract to replace the front-facing windows on three vacant units at the Haverhill Housing Authority property at 2527 Washington Square is on the agenda for the Washington Street Shoe Historic District Commission meeting. According to Haverhill Community Development Division Director Andrew Herlihy, units 212, 312, and 412 have been vacant for several years because water damaged the building's facade. He told WHAV the Housing Authority has signed a contract with Vareka Construction of West Bridgewater. Also on the agenda is window replacements at 62 Washington Street. Commissioners will meet tomorrow night at 6 o'clock in the boardroom of the Haverhill Housing Authority, 25C Washington Square. And plans to build a nearly 5,000-square-foot clubhouse, 5,000-square-foot cart barn, and a paved parking lot and sporting utilities proposed by Sterling Golf Management for its Crystal Lake Golf Club at 940 North Broadway are back on the agenda of the Haverhill Conservation Commission. Discussion of the item has been delayed several times to allow the applicant to present a plan for removing phosphorus from stormwater per a relatively new state law, according to Michaela Arsenault, head clerk at the Haverhill Conservation Office. The commission is going to be meeting Thursday night at 7:15 in room 301 of Haverhill City Hall. The public has opportunities to shape policy this week as various Haverhill boards meet. In the interest of transparency in government, WHAV provides this list of upcoming meetings every week on air and online. And the Merrimack Valley Chamber of Commerce plans a networking mixer and bowling night at Merrimack College on Thursday. The night mixes bowling at the 4,000-square-foot bowling center and lounge, with six lanes of classic 10-pin bowling, networking with business peers and prospects, appetizers, and a cash bar. It's going to be taking place this Thursday from 5 to 7 at the Merrimack College Student Union, 315 Turnpike Street in North Andover. Parking is in Lot A. Admission is $10 for members and $20 for non-members, and registration may be made online at MerrimackValleyChamber.com. There's always more in the next newscast and at WHAV.net, where you can sign up for the Wavelengths Local News e-newspaper. From the Edwin V. Johnson Newsroom, this is Wynn Damon.
2: I'm Haya Panjwani with an AP News Minute. Trump administration officials have told ICE officers to suspend most vehicle stops after two deadly shootings in a little over a week. That's according to a person familiar with the matter. The order came a day after an ICE officer shot and killed a Colombian driver in Maine, and a week after one shot and killed a motorist in Houston. President Trump says Mideast leaders offered an alternative to his Strait of Hormuz toll plan, and he liked it.
3: We would like to invest tremendously in the United States as opposed to charging a fee. And I like that, actually, because I don't think anybody should be able to charge a fee for the strait or for any other strait relationship in terms of other sections of the world. I don't think anybody should be really in that position. But we were doing it as a reimbursement.
2: Infections from the diarrhea-causing parasite, Cyclospora, are surging, with state-level data suggesting that 2026 is already the nation's worst year for reported cases. I'm Haya Panjwani.
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5: Good afternoon. Now your wave weather forecast for Haverhill and the Merrimack Valley. Mostly sunny, breezy, hot, and humid for

0: Tuesday afternoon, high around 95, southwest winds gusting to 30 miles per hour. Partly cloudy, breezy, humid tonight, low around 78, west winds 10 to 20. Mostly sunny, hot, but a bit less humid Wednesday, 92 for the high. Partly cloudy, breezy for Thursday, highs again in the lower 90s. I'm WHAV meteorologist James Covington. Your next Wave weather in 30 minutes.
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0: Today is July 14th. On this day in 1959, the nation's first nuclear-powered cruiser was launched from Four River Shipyard in Quincy. With its deep and sheltered harbors, Quincy was an ideal site for shipbuilding. Men had been building and launching boats there since the English first settled in the area in 1640. But the industry really boomed in the late 19th century when inventor Thomas Watson started a company to make electric engines for boats. For the next 100 years, life in Quincy revolved around the shipyards, which reached their peak during World War II when employment topped 32,000, including 1,200 women. Although the yard closed in 1986, Quincy's shipbuilding heritage is kept alive by the U.S. Naval and Shipbuilding Museum on the Four River site. 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
4: 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This is Glenn Turman sailing aboard the Hispaniola. 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
2: Here's the latest WHAV news. I'm Wynn Damon. Congresswoman Lori Drahan and Congressman Seth Moulton this morning appealed to the U.S. Environmental Protection Agency to help pay for Haverhill's recent forced main sewer collapse. Drahan and Moulton this morning asked EPA Administrator Lee Zeldin in a letter for additional federal support in response to the ongoing Haverhill wastewater emergency. They wrote, quote, as communities across the Commonwealth continue recovering from the recent sewer main failure in Haverhill, it's increasingly clear the local governments, even those acting responsibly and proactively, cannot shoulder the cost of long-term infrastructure modernization without stronger, more reliable federal partnership. The federal legislators noted the city's 2016 consent decree requires substantial upgrades to its sewer system and treatment plan. They point out, quote, the city has acted in good faith, investing heavily in planning, engineering, and permitting to overhaul a decades-old system and reduce the risk of pollution and public health crises. However, Drahan and Moulton said, the lack of sustained federal investment has left the infrastructure still vulnerable to incidents like this. They explain, quote, emergency repairs alone require significant resources, while permanent replacement of aging mains, expanding treatment capacity, and completing sewer separation require tens of millions of dollars. Small cities like Haverhill simply don't have the financial capacity to absorb these costs. In their letter, the lawmakers requested the EPA work with Congress to find federal money for communities replacing aging water infrastructure, including the establishment of rapid response dollars for emergencies like the one in Haverhill and the restoration of robust grants for combined sewer upgrades. They warned that the administration's budget request for the year starting October 1st would cut federal water infrastructure money by roughly 90%, slashing the Clean Water State Revolving Fund from approximately $2.5 billion to just $155 million. The lawmakers concluded, quote, underfunding these programs forces communities to defer essential repairs, leaving systems vulnerable to catastrophic public health failures like the one Haverhill just experienced. As WHAV reported initially, most of Haverhill's sewage began flowing into the Merrimack River after an about 50-year-old 42-inch concrete main collapsed following torrential rains late at night, June 26. Ahead of expectations and at a cost of about $2.5 million, the city built the first of two 24-inch bypass mains by Wednesday, July 1st, ending the discharge of untreated sewage. Governor Moore Healey and top state officials called attention to the high cost of infrastructure.
3: Aging water infrastructure is under increasing stress from more frequent extreme weather. I'm asking for assistance with federal funding for the infrastructure that we need along the Merrimack River.
2: In their letter, the lawmakers cited Haverhill's aging combined sewer system, which collects both sewage and stormwater runoff into the same network of pipes. During significant precipitation, these systems can become overwhelmed and lead to combined sewer overflows into nearby bodies of water. Haverhill, like many communities along the Merrimack River, has been working for years to complete expensive sewer system upgrades with little to no federal investment. State Representative Andy Vargas yesterday outlined his idea for a joint management worker committee to help sort out differences, which led to the 10-day MEVA strike. At a press conference at the Transit Authority's Haverhill headquarters, Vargas was credited by management with helping the two sides break the logjam, which ended the strike shortly after 6 p.m. Friday, July 10th. He suggested creating an innovation committee to look at working conditions and then offered to serve on it.
4: The idea of the innovation committee was to make sure that we had some space to have dialogue without commitments and at least start to explore different ideas and have some flexibility to put things on the table and try to deal with the different priorities that sometimes can compete, right? We want to expand routes. We want to help riders. We also want to make sure drivers have a living wage.
2: MEVA Administrator Noah Berger said bus service resumed Sunday morning with higher than normal Sunday ridership. He said the committee's mission will be to survey other regional bus services on their work assignment systems, but also to brainstorm new ideas.
0: If someone else is doing something that works, and we can show it working, I think that's a useful thing. In other things, I think, quite frankly, we will be blazing a new trail. And I'm, the optimist in me says we're going to create approaches that other RTAs, other transit authorities across the country will say, wow, look at what they just came up with at MEVA. Maybe we can adopt that.
2: Berger said that while the city's entire legislative delegation, as well as the mayors in the five cities that MEVA serves, were supportive during the course of the strike, it was Vargas who rolled up his sleeves and talked to the workers on the picket line to understand their grievances. Then he met with company officials to find common ground. Jim Mark, lead negotiator for the International Brotherhood of Teamsters Local 170, told WHAV after the press conference he's cautiously optimistic the Saturday work assignment system can be resolved, quote, in a matter of months through new collective bargaining sessions this fall, noting that he welcomed any effort to brainstorm new ideas. Mark said, quote, we need to make sure the drivers remain whole and they don't lose money because the option of Saturday work has been taken away. In the end, MEVA officials accepted a compromise one-year agreement offered initially by the union, which gives drivers and mechanics an 11.8% raise from $29.51 an hour to $33 per hour, but pushes off the issue of Saturday work assignments to another round of negotiations. Noting that even within the union, there are competing demands between junior and more senior drivers, Vargas said the intention is to make the Innovation Committee as representative as possible, including inviting members of the community at large to participate. MEVA's 140 drivers and mechanics, represented by the Teamsters, walked off their jobs at midnight July 1st. The main sticking point is how Saturday work is assigned. And preschoolers and their parents and caregivers are invited to a weekly story time at Whittier Birthplace. The free program takes place on Tuesdays from 10 to 11 in the morning through Tuesday, August 25th. In addition to a story, a craft project will be offered. The group will meet outside on the grass unless it's raining. In that event, meetings are going to be taking place in the Whittier Birthplace Visitor Center. Those attending are advised to bring blankets and chairs. Target ages are 3 to 5 year olds, but younger and older children are welcome. Whittier Place is at 305 Whittier Road, off Route 110 in Haverhill. There's always more in the next newscast and at WHAV.net, where you can sign up for the Wavelengths Local News e-newspaper. From the Edwin V. Johnson Newsroom, this is Wynn Damon.
5: AP News, I'm Haya Penjwani. The Trump administration is ordering ICE to suspend most vehicle stops after two deadly shootings in just over a week. AP's Lisa Dwyer.
6: The shooting of a Colombian man by federal immigration agents in Maine has fueled outrage, heating up the political discourse. Maine Democratic Senate candidate Nirav Shah held a press conference outside Republican Senator Susan Collins' office in Biddeford, saying there was a straight line from the tragedy to Senator Collins.
7: She has the power to put strict conditions on every single dollar that ICE receives.
6: Collins posted a statement on her Senate website saying that while the investigation is still ongoing, that the shooting raises sufficient critical questions. Collins says she has urged Department of Homeland Security Secretary Mark Wayne Mullen to cease all non-urgent vehicle stops. I'm Lisa Dwyer.
5: Darlene Graham has been sworn in to fill the rest of late brother Lindsey's Senate term.
8: First on the Senate floor.
9: So help you God.
10: I do.
9: Congratulations.
10: Thank you.
8: And then ceremonially by Iowa's Chuck Grassley in the old Senate chamber. Emotions were high as Graham took office 3 days after her older brother died unexpectedly. South Carolina's governor appointed Darlene Graham yesterday.
10: I'm going to do this. I got it.
8: A special election next month will decide a new GOP nominee in the general election. Sagar Meghani, Washington.
5: Speaking with reporters while meeting with the Iraqi Prime Minister, President Trump says he heard from Mideast leaders after announcing the Strait of Hormuz toll plan yesterday.
11: Kings and emirs and all of the people that we all know and we all love, and they've been very strong partners. And they said, we'd love to do it a different way. We'd love to invest in the United States with billions and billions of dollars.
5: This is AP News. French firefighters are battling to stop a forest blaze near Paris from erupting again.
12: Bigger fires have been ravaging areas of southern France, but the Fontainebleau fire is exceptionally close to the densely populated region surrounding Paris. Hundreds of firefighters are battling two blazes in the Fontainebleau forest south of the capital and working hard to prevent it from getting larger again. Rescue Operations Commander Sébastien Avenal tells the AP, we're really working on the perimeter, and the perimeter of the fire is 23 kilometers, that's 15 miles. That just gives you an idea of the scale of this disaster. The goal is to try to secure it by tonight, meaning we are certain that it will no longer spread. The fire so far has consumed nearly 2,000 hectares and forced the evacuation of over 1,000 people. Water dumping planes have been used for the first time in the Paris region to fight the fires. I'm Charles de Ledesma.
5: I'm Hayap Njwani, AP News.
13: Wave weather.
14: Good afternoon. Now your wave weather forecast for Haverhill and the Merrimack Valley. Mostly sunny, breezy, hot, and humid for every Tuesday afternoon, high around 95, southwest winds gusting to 30 miles per hour. Partly cloudy, breezy, humid tonight, low around 78, west winds 10 to 20. Mostly sunny, hot, but a bit less humid Wednesday, 92 for the high. Partly cloudy, breezy for Thursday, highs again in the lower 90s. I'm WHAV meteorologist James Covington. Your next wave weather in 30 minutes.
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2: 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In the Edwin B. Johnson Newsroom, this is Jennifer Cosgrove.

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5: Here's the latest WHAV news. I'm Wynn Damon. Members of the Brigadier General James Brickett Old Newbury chapter of the Daughters of the American Revolution gathered last Saturday at Pentucket Cemetery in Haverhill to honor the American patriot for whom their chapter is named. Under clear, sunny skies, Mayor Melinda Barrett welcomed the group and said it's important to remember the contributions of city forebears like Brickett.
6: It's just a wonderful tribute to be able to recognize him, recognize his history, his story, and how his story and Haverhill's story contributed to the founding of the nation.
5: After the recitation of the Pledge of Allegiance, the American Creed by William Tyler Page, and the preamble to the U.S. Constitution, Chapter Regent Sherry Larson outlined Brickett's contributions and noted the date chosen to honor him bore special meaning.
7: 250 years ago today, on July 11, 1776, just 1 week after the Declaration of Independence was adopted, James Brickett was commissioned a Brigadier General and given command of forces sent north in defense of the new nation.
5: Six members of the chapter each read sections of the Declaration of Independence. Reading were Harriet Duffy, Caitlin Wright Esposito, Emily Hoffman, Kate Mulcahy, Rye Riley, and Karen Wright. Larson closed the ceremony with a prayer. Hailing from Haverhill, where he was a physician and pharmacist, Brickett led Haverhill's militia on its march to Concord to participate in the first skirmish of the American Revolution on April 19, 1775. Commissioned as a lieutenant colonel in the new Continental Army, he fought and was wounded early on in the Battle of Bunker Hill, but continued to treat others throughout the fight. After General George Washington promoted him to Brigadier General for his valor in battle, he was given command of militiamen from Essex County who fought in the Battle of Saratoga in New York in October 1777. When the Revolution ended, he returned to Haverhill and his prosperous physician's practice. Brickett died December 10, 1818 in Haverhill. He was 80. Michael Hickey, who recently graduated from Haverhill High School, is the first recipient of the new Haverhill Republican City Committee scholarship. Hickey plans to attend Merrimack College in September. Haverhill Republican Committee Chairwoman Jerry Lavasser explained the scholarship criteria. She said, quote, Michael stood out among the applicants by demonstrating strong conservative values, a deep understanding of the United States Constitution, and a true appreciation of what freedom means here in the United States. He represents the next generation of young Republicans who understand the importance of liberty, patriotism, religious freedom, and preserving the values upon which this country was founded. Lavasser also recognized and thanked all committee members for their contributions that helped make the scholarship possible. A former orthodontist office could return to housing in a mostly residential area of the city. Yukari Santana is asking for zoning relief to convert the former first floor office at 145 Canosa Avenue in Haverhill into a residential unit. The dental office was used for decades by the late Peter Manis, an orthodontist in Haverhill, for 46 years. He died June 18, 2024, at 83. According to the applicant, the exterior of the building will remain substantially unchanged, and no expansion of the building footprint is proposed. No changes would be made to the second floor unit, which is already an apartment. The Haverhill Zoning Board of Appeals hears Santana's request, along with two others, when it meets tomorrow night at 7 o'clock in the Theodore A. Pelosi Jr. Council Chambers of Haverhill City Hall. The Emerson Family Trust is requesting to amend a plan submitted for a new lot at 0 Woodrow Avenue in Haverhill. The original proposal states almost 24,400 square feet as the total lot area, but the Haverhill Planning Board approved plan shows 23,600 square feet. The contract to replace the front-facing windows on three vacant units at the Haverhill Housing Authority property at 2527 Washington Square is on the agenda for the Washington Street Shoe Historic District Commission meeting. According to Haverhill Community Development Division Director Andrew Herlihy, units 212, 312, and 412 have been vacant for several years because water damaged the building's facade. He told WHAV the Housing Authority has signed a contract with Vareka Construction of West Bridgewater. Also on the agenda is window replacements at 62 Washington Street. Commissioners will meet tomorrow night at 6 o'clock in the boardroom of the Haverhill Housing Authority, 25C Washington Square. And plans to build a nearly 5,000-square-foot clubhouse, 5,000-square-foot cart barn, and a paved parking lot and sporting utilities proposed by Sterling Golf Management for its Crystal Lake Golf Club at 940 North Broadway are back on the agenda of the Haverhill Conservation Commission. Discussion of the item has been delayed several times to allow the applicant to present a plan for removing phosphorus from stormwater per a relatively new state law. According to Michaela Arsenault, head clerk at the Haverhill Conservation Office, the commission is going to be meeting Thursday night at 7:15 at room 301 of Haverhill City Hall. The public has opportunities to shape policy this week as various Haverhill boards meet. In the interest of transparency in government, WHAV provides this list of upcoming meetings every week on air and online. And the Merrimack Valley Chamber of Commerce plans a networking mixer and bowling night at Merrimack College on Thursday. The night mixes bowling at the 4,000-square-foot bowling center and lounge, with six lanes of classic 10-pin bowling, networking with business peers and prospects, appetizers, and a cash bar. It's going to be taking place this Thursday from 5 to 7 at the Merrimack College Student Union, 315 Turnpike Street in North Andover. Parking is in Lot A. Admission is $10 for members and $20 for non-members, and registration may be made online at MerrimackValleyChamber.com. There's always more in the next newscast and at WHAV.net, where you can sign up for the Wavelength's local news e-newspaper. From the Edwin V. Johnson Newsroom, this is Wynn Damon.
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8: I'm Haya Panjwani with an AP News Minute. Trump administration officials told Immigration and Customs Enforcement officers to suspend most vehicle stops after two deadly shootings within a week. Representative Ted Lieu, vice chair of the House Democratic Caucus, said ICE agents without body cameras are shooting people while the department withholds evidence.
9: They are an out-of-control rogue agency. And what happened in Houston is particularly egregious because the Department of Homeland Security will not even provide the names and witnesses of the ICE agents at that shooting to the criminal investigation that the Harris County District Attorney opened.
8: Earlier today, President Trump said Middle East leaders offered an alternative to his Strait of Hormuz toll plan.
10: We would like to invest tremendously in the United States as opposed to charging a fee. And I like that, actually, because I don't think anybody should be able to charge a fee for the Strait or for any other Strait relationship.
8: I'm Haya Pinjwani.
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12: Good afternoon. Now your wave weather forecast for Haverhill and the Merrimack Valley. Mostly sunny, breezy, hot, and humid for every Tuesday afternoon, high around 95, southwest winds gusting to 30 miles per hour. Partly cloudy, breezy, humid tonight, low around 78, west winds 10 to 20. Mostly sunny, hot, but a bit less humid Wednesday, 92 for the high. Partly cloudy, breezy for Thursday, highs again in the lower 90s. I'm W.H.

0: 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It takes several years for the disease to build up and provide control. In the meantime, you can't use other pesticides on the lawn. And keep in mind, the adults can fly up to 2 miles and move in from surrounding areas. The good news? Healthy plants can tolerate the damage. 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
5: 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Recently, I spoke with Sarah Walsh, a historic sewist who's going to be leading a program called Stitching History Together at the Buttonwoods Museum.
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3: Here's the latest WHAV news. I'm Wynn Damon. Congresswoman Lori Drahan and Congressman Seth Moulton this morning appealed to the U.S. Environmental Protection Agency to help pay for Haverhill's recent forced main sewer collapse. Drahan and Moulton this morning asked EPA Administrator Lee Zeldin in a letter for additional federal support in response to the ongoing Haverhill wastewater emergency. They wrote, quote, as communities across the Commonwealth continue recovering from the recent sewer main failure in Haverhill, it's increasingly clear the local governments, even those acting responsibly and proactively, cannot shoulder the costs of long-term infrastructure modernization without stronger, more reliable federal partnership. The federal legislators noted the city's 2016 consent decree requires substantial upgrades to its sewer system and treatment plan. They point out, quote, the city has acted in good faith, investing heavily in planning, engineering, and permitting to overhaul a decades-old system and reduce the risk of pollution and public health crises. However, Drahan and Moulton said, the lack of sustained federal investment has left the infrastructure still vulnerable to incidents like this. They explain, quote, emergency repairs alone require significant resources, while permanent replacement of aging mains, expanding treatment capacity, and completing sewer separation require tens of millions of dollars. Small cities like Haverhill simply don't have the financial capacity to absorb these costs. In their letter, the lawmakers requested the EPA work with Congress to find federal money for communities replacing aging water infrastructure, including the establishment of rapid response dollars for emergencies like the one in Haverhill and the restoration of robust grants for combined sewer upgrades. They warned that the administration's budget request for the year starting October 1st would cut federal water infrastructure money by roughly 90%, slashing the Clean Water State Revolving Fund from approximately $2.5 billion to just $155 million. The lawmakers concluded, quote, underfunding these programs forces communities to defer essential repairs, leaving systems vulnerable to catastrophic public health failures like the one Haverhill just experienced. As WHAV reported initially, most of Haverhill's sewage began flowing into the Merrimack River after an about 50-year-old 42-inch concrete main collapsed following torrential rains late at night, June 26th. Ahead of expectations and at a cost of about $2.5 million, the city built the first of two 24-inch bypass mains by Wednesday, July 1st, ending the discharge of untreated sewage. Governor Moore Healey and top state officials called attention to the high cost of infrastructure.
4: Aging water infrastructure is under increasing stress from more frequent extreme weather. I'm asking for assistance with federal funding for the infrastructure that we need along the Merrimack River.
3: In their letter, the lawmakers cited Haverhill's aging combined sewer system, which collects both sewage and stormwater runoff into the same network of pipes. During significant precipitation, these systems can become overwhelmed and lead to combined sewer overflows into nearby bodies of water. Haverhill, like many communities along the Merrimack River, has been working for years to complete expensive sewer system upgrades with little to no federal investment. State Representative Andy Vargas yesterday outlined his idea for a joint management worker committee to help sort out differences which led to the 10-day MEVA strike. At a press conference at the Transit Authority's Haverhill headquarters, Vargas was credited by management with helping the two sides break the logjam, which ended the strike shortly after 6 p.m. Friday, July 10th. He suggested creating an innovation committee to look at working conditions and then offered to serve on it.
5: The idea of the innovation committee was to make sure that we had some space to have dialogue without commitments and at least start to explore different ideas and have some flexibility to put things on the table and try to deal with the different priorities that sometimes can compete, right? We want to expand routes. We want to help riders. We also want to make sure drivers have a living wage.
3: MEVA Administrator Noah Berger said bus service resumed Sunday morning with higher than normal Sunday ridership. He said the committee's mission will be to survey other regional bus services on their work assignment systems, but also to brainstorm new ideas.
0: If someone else is doing something that works, and we can show it working, I think that's a useful thing. In other things, I think, quite frankly, we will be blazing a new trail, and I'm, the optimist in me says we're going to create approaches that other RTAs, other transit authorities across the country will say, wow, look at what they just came up with at MEVA. Maybe we can adopt that.
3: Berger said that while the city's entire legislative delegation, as well as the mayors in the five cities that MEVA serves, were supportive during the course of the strike, it was Vargas who rolled up his sleeves and talked to the workers on the picket line to understand their grievances. Then he met with company officials to find common ground. Jim Mark, lead negotiator for the International Brotherhood of Teamsters Local 170, told WHAV after the press conference he's cautiously optimistic the Saturday work assignment system can be resolved, quote, in a matter of months through new collective bargaining sessions this fall, noting that he welcomed any effort to brainstorm new ideas. Mark said, quote, we need to make sure the drivers remain whole and they don't lose money because the option of Saturday work has been taken away. In the end, MEVA officials accepted a compromise one-year agreement offered initially by the union, which gives drivers and mechanics an 11.8% raise from $29.51 an hour to $33 per hour, but pushes off the issue of Saturday work assignments to another round of negotiations. Noting that even within the union, there are competing demands between junior and more senior drivers, Vargas said the intention is to make the Innovation Committee as representative as possible, including inviting members of the community at large to participate. MEVA's 140 drivers and mechanics, represented by the Teamsters, walked off their jobs at midnight July 1st. The main sticking point is how Saturday work is assigned. And preschoolers and their parents and caregivers are invited to a weekly story time at Whittier Birthplace. The free program takes place on Tuesdays from 10 to 11 in the morning through Tuesday, August 25th. In addition to a story, a craft project will be offered. The group will meet outside on the grass unless it's raining. In that event, meetings are going to be taking place in the Whittier Birthplace Visitor Center. Those attending are advised to bring blankets and chairs. Target ages are 3 to 5 year olds, but younger and older children are welcome. Whittier Place is at 305 Whittier Road, off Route 110 in Haverhill. There's always more in the next newscast and at WHAV.net, where you can sign up for the Wavelength's local news e-newspaper. From the Edwin V. Johnson Newsroom, this is Wynn Damon.
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8: AP News, I'm Ben Thomas. President Trump's backed away from plans to charge fees for ships crossing the Strait of Hormuz. Sakamagani has the latest.
9: Yesterday, the president laid out a 20% toll, saying it was in exchange for the U.S. making transit safe.
10: We are going to be reimbursed for protection.
9: But he scrapped that idea after hearing from Mideast leaders.
10: And they said, we'd love to do it a different way. We'd love to invest in the United States with billions and billions of dollars.
9: The president says he actually likes this better.
10: Because I don't think anybody should be able to charge a fee for the strait.
9: Meantime, more U.S. strikes on Iran and Iranian attacks on shipping and American allies have left an interim peace deal in tatters. Sagar Meghani, Washington.
8: Oil prices climbed again, though that eased with the president's turnaround. Brent crude settling just below $85 per barrel. Inflation cooled more than expected in June, the cost of gas, clothes, and used cars falling. But consumer prices were 3.5% higher than last June and well above the Federal Reserve's 2% target. On Capitol Hill, new Fed Chair Kevin Warsh told a House panel the central bank has no tolerance for high inflation.
11: If we get policy right, and I can assure you we will, the inflation surge of the last 5 years will be a thing of the past.
8: The inflation news helped boost stocks. The S&P rose 0.4%, the NASDAQ 0.9%. The Dow had a small gain, less than 10 points. In other news, the Trump administration's ordered Immigration and Customs Enforcement officers to suspend most vehicle stops, this after two deadly shootings in little over a week, the latest yesterday in Biddeford, Maine. And court records indicate writer E. Jean Carroll's now been paid the more than $5.6 million a jury awarded in her sexual abuse and defamation lawsuit against President Trump. This is AP News. In France, it's Bastille Day.
12: Troops and warplanes from around Europe joined Tuesday's Bastille Day parade through Paris in a showcase of support for Ukraine and a symbolic flexing of European military muscle. On President Emmanuel Macron's last Bastille as president, he hosted around 30 other leaders for an event that appeared aimed at showing both Russian President Vladimir Putin and President Donald Trump that Europe's united and stepping up to defend itself. Ukrainian President Volodymyr Zelensky was given an ovation from the assembled European leaders as he arrived, and his country's troops got the biggest cheers of the day from crowds on the tree-lined Champs-Élysées Avenue. France's biggest national holiday is coinciding with raging forest fires and a red alert heat wave that's forced cancellation of fireworks. I'm Charles de Ledesma.
8: The latest at APnews.com. I'm Ben Thomas. 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
14: Good afternoon. Now your wave weather forecast for Haverhill and the Merrimack Valley. Mostly sunny, briefly hot and humid for every Tuesday afternoon, high around 95, southwest winds gusting to 30 miles per hour. Partly cloudy, breezy, humid tonight, low around 78, west winds 10 to 20. Mostly sunny, hot, but a bit less humid Wednesday, 92 for the high. Partly cloudy, breezy for Thursday, highs again in the lower 90s. I'm WHAV meteorologist James Covington. Your next wave weather in 30 minutes.
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0: Miss one of WHAV's live interviews? 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
3: In a world where every second counts, where truth is buried beneath noise, one name has advanced the power of facts for over a century. 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
2: Here's the latest WHAV news. I'm Wynn Damon. Members of the Brigadier General James Brickett Old Newbury chapter of the Daughters of the American Revolution gathered last Saturday at Pentucket Cemetery in Haverhill to honor the American patriot for whom their chapter is named. Under clear, sunny skies, Mayor Melinda Barrett welcomed the group and said it's important to remember the contributions of city forebears like Brickett.
4: It's just a wonderful tribute to be able to recognize him, recognize his history, his story, and how his story and Haverhill's story contributed to the founding of the nation.
2: After the recitation of the Pledge of Allegiance, the American Creed by William Tyler Page, and the preamble to the U.S. Constitution, Chapter Regent Sherry Larson outlined Brickett's contributions and noted the date chosen to honor him bore special meaning.
4: 250 years ago today, on July 11, 1776, just 1 week after the Declaration of Independence was adopted, James Brickett was commissioned a Brigadier General and given command of forces sent north in defense of the new nation.
2: Six members of the chapter each read sections of the Declaration of Independence. Reading were Harriet Duffy, Caitlin Wright Esposito, Emily Hoffman, Kate Mulcahy, Rye Riley, and Karen Wright. Larson closed the ceremony with a prayer. Hailing from Haverhill, where he was a physician and pharmacist, Brickett led Haverhill's militia on its march to Concord to participate in the first skirmish of the American Revolution on April 19, 1775. Commissioned as a lieutenant colonel in the new Continental Army, he fought and was wounded early on in the Battle of Bunker Hill, but continued to treat others throughout the fight. After General George Washington promoted him to Brigadier General for his valor in battle, he was given command of militiamen from Essex County who fought in the Battle of Saratoga in New York in October 1777. When the Revolution ended, he returned to Haverhill and his prosperous physician's practice. Brickett died December 10, 1818 in Haverhill. He was 80. Michael Hickey, who recently graduated from Haverhill High School, is the first recipient of the new Haverhill Republican City Committee Scholarship. Hickey plans to attend Merrimack College in September. Haverhill Republican Committee Chairwoman Jerry Lavasser explained the scholarship criteria. She said, quote, "Michael stood out among the applicants by demonstrating strong conservative values, a deep understanding of the United States Constitution, and a true appreciation of what freedom means here in the United States. He represents the next generation of young Republicans who understand the importance of liberty, patriotism, religious freedom, and preserving the values upon which this country was founded." Lavasser also recognized and thanked all committee members for their contributions that helped make the scholarship possible. A former orthodontist office could return to housing in a mostly residential area of the city. Yukari Santana is asking for zoning relief to convert the former first floor office at 145 Canosa Avenue in Haverhill into a residential unit. The dental office was used for decades by the late Peter Manis, an orthodontist in Haverhill, for 46 years. He died June 18, 2024, at 83. According to the applicant, the exterior of the building will remain substantially unchanged, and no expansion of the building footprint is proposed. No changes would be made to the second floor unit, which is already an apartment. The Haverhill Zoning Board of Appeals hears Santana's request, along with two others, when it meets tomorrow night at 7 o'clock in the Theodore A. Pelosi Jr. Council Chambers of Haverhill City Hall. The Emerson Family Trust is requesting to amend a plan submitted for a new lot at Zero Woodrow Avenue in Haverhill. The original proposal states almost 24,400 square feet as the total lot area, but the Haverhill Planning Board approved plan shows 23,600 square feet. The contract to replace the front-facing windows on three vacant units at the Haverhill Housing Authority property at 2527 Washington Square is on the agenda for the Washington Street Shoe Historic District Commission meeting. According to Haverhill Community Development Division Director Andrew Herlihy, units 212, 312, and 412 have been vacant for several years because water damaged the building's facade. He told WHAV the Housing Authority has signed a contract with Vareka Construction of West Bridgewater. Also on the agenda is window replacements at 62 Washington Street. Commissioners will meet tomorrow night at 6 o'clock in the boardroom of the Haverhill Housing Authority, 25C Washington Square. And plans to build a nearly 5,000-square-foot clubhouse, 5,000-square-foot cart barn, and a paved parking lot and sporting utilities proposed by Sterling Golf Management for its Crystal Lake Golf Club at 940 North Broadway are back on the agenda of the Haverhill Conservation Commission. Discussion of the items has been delayed several times to allow the applicant to present a plan for removing phosphorus from stormwater per a relatively new state law. According to Michaela Arsenault, head clerk at the Haverhill Conservation Office, the commission is going to be meeting Thursday night at 7:15 in room 301 of Haverhill City Hall. The public has opportunities to shape policy this week as various Haverhill boards meet. In the interest of transparency in government, WHAV provides this list of upcoming meetings every week on air and online. And the Merrimack Valley Chamber of Commerce plans a networking mixer and bowling night at Merrimack College on Thursday. The night mixes bowling at the 4,000-square-foot bowling center and lounge, with six lanes of classic 10-pin bowling, networking with business peers and prospects, appetizers, and a cash bar. It's going to be taking place this Thursday from 5 to 7 at the Merrimack College Student Union, 315 Turnpike Street in North Andover. Parking is in Lot A. Admission is $10 for members and $20 for non-members, and registration may be made online at MerrimackValleyChamber.com. There's always more in the next newscast and at WHAV.net, where you can sign up for the Wavelength's local news e-newspaper. From the Edwin V. Johnson Newsroom, this is Wynn Damon.
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0: With an AP News Minute, inflation cooled more than expected last month. Sagar Magani has numbers.
1: Consumer prices fell 0.4% last month from May, the biggest monthly drop in 4 years. Year-to-year inflation also decreased to 3.5%. That's still well above the Federal Reserve's 2% goal. Sagar Magani, Washington.
2: Inflation's a choice.
0: New Fed Chair Kevin Warsh today told the House Financial Services Committee,
3: "The members of our committee have no tolerance for persistently elevated inflation, and we share a resolute commitment to ensure price stability."
0: Oil prices edged higher as President Trump backed away from his plan to charge fees in the Strait of Hormuz, Brent crude settling just below $85 per barrel. On Wall Street, traders took some encouragement from the better-than-expected inflation news. The S&P rose 0.4%, the Nasdaq 0.9%, the Dow less than 10 points. I'm Ben Thomas.
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5: Good afternoon. Now your wave weather forecast for Haverhill and the Merrimack Valley. Mostly sunny, breezy, hot, and humid for every Tuesday afternoon, high around 95, southwest winds gusting to 30 miles per hour. Partly cloudy, breezy, humid tonight, low around 78, west winds 10 to 20. Mostly sunny, hot, but a bit less humid Wednesday, 92 for the high. Partly cloudy, breezy for Thursday, highs again in the lower 90s. I'm WHAV meteorologist James Covington. Your next wave weather in 30 minutes.
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0: This is a song to celebrate banks, because they're full of money and you go into them and all you hear is clinks and clanks.
1: You're listening to Ogden Nash read his poem, Bankers Are Just Like Anybody Else, Just Richer. And you're on the sound beat. Even the uninitiated will recognize some of his lines, no doubt. If called by a panther, don't answer. And candy is dandy, but liquor is quicker, to name a couple. This 1943 Decca recording contained poems from his book, The Face is Familiar.
0: Oh, you cautious conservative banks, what I know about you. If people are worried about their rent, it is your duty to deny them the loan of one Confederate sou. But suppose people come in and they have a million and they want another million to pile on top of it. Why, you brim with the milk of human kindness and you urge them to accept every drop of it. And you lend them the million, so then they have...

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2: Here's the latest WHAV news. I'm Wynn Damon. Congresswoman Lori Drahan and Congressman Seth Moulton this morning appealed to the U.S. Environmental Protection Agency to help pay for Haverhill's recent forced main sewer collapse. Drahan and Moulton this morning asked EPA Administrator Lee Zeldin in a letter for additional federal support in response to the ongoing Haverhill wastewater emergency. They wrote, quote, as communities across the Commonwealth continue recovering from the recent sewer main failure in Haverhill, it's increasingly clear that local governments, even those acting responsibly and proactively, cannot shoulder the costs of long-term infrastructure modernization without stronger, more reliable federal partnership. The federal legislators noted the city's 2016 consent decree requires substantial upgrades to its sewer system and treatment plan. They point out, quote, the city has acted in good faith, investing heavily in planning, engineering, and permitting to overhaul a decades-old system and reduce the risk of pollution and public health crises. However, Drahan and Moulton said, the lack of sustained federal investment has left the infrastructure still vulnerable to incidents like this. They explain, quote, emergency repairs alone require significant resources, while permanent replacement of aging mains, expanding treatment capacity, and completing sewer separation require tens of millions of dollars. Small cities like Haverhill simply don't have the financial capacity to absorb these costs. In their letter, the lawmakers requested the EPA work with Congress to find federal money for communities replacing aging water infrastructure, including the establishment of rapid response dollars for emergencies like the one in Haverhill and the restoration of robust grants for combined sewer upgrades. They warned that the administration's budget request for the year starting October 1st would cut federal water infrastructure money by roughly 90%, slashing the Clean Water State Revolving Fund from approximately $2.5 billion to just $155 million. The lawmakers concluded, quote, underfunding these programs forces communities to defer essential repairs, leaving systems vulnerable to catastrophic public health failures like the one Haverhill just experienced. As WHAV reported initially, most of Haverhill's sewage began flowing into the Merrimack River after an about 50-year-old 42-inch concrete main collapsed following torrential rains late at night, June 26th. Ahead of expectations and at a cost of about $2.5 million, the city built the first of two 24-inch bypass mains by Wednesday, July 1st, ending the discharge of untreated sewage. Governor Moore Healey and top state officials called attention to the high cost of infrastructure.
3: Aging water infrastructure is under increasing stress from more frequent extreme weather. I'm asking for assistance with federal funding for the infrastructure that we need along the Merrimack River.
2: In their letter, the lawmakers cited Haverhill's aging combined sewer system, which collects both sewage and stormwater runoff into the same network of pipes. During significant precipitation, these systems can become overwhelmed and lead to combined sewer overflows into nearby bodies of water. Haverhill, like many communities along the Merrimack River, has been working for years to complete expensive sewer system upgrades with little to no federal investment. State Representative Andy Vargas yesterday outlined his idea for a joint management worker committee to help sort out differences which led to the 10-day MEVA strike. At a press conference at the Transit Authority's Haverhill headquarters, Vargas was credited by management with helping the two sides break the logjam, which ended the strike shortly after 6 p.m. Friday, July 10th. He suggested creating an innovation committee to look at working conditions and then offered to serve on it.
4: The idea of the innovation committee was to make sure that we had some space to have dialogue without commitments and at least start to explore different ideas and have some flexibility to put things on the table and try to deal with the different priorities that sometimes can compete, right? We want to expand routes. We want to help riders. We also want to make sure drivers have a living wage.
2: MEVA Administrator Noah Berger said bus service resumed Sunday morning with higher than normal Sunday ridership. He said the committee's mission will be to survey other regional bus services on their work assignment systems, but also to brainstorm new ideas.
0: If someone else is doing something that works, and we can show it working, I think that's a useful thing. In other things, I think, quite frankly, we will be blazing a new trail, and the optimist in me says we're going to create approaches that other RTAs, other transit authorities across the country will say, wow, look at what they just came up with at MEVA. Maybe we can adopt that.
2: Berger said that while the city's entire legislative delegation, as well as the mayors in the five cities that MEVA serves, were supportive during the course of the strike, it was Vargas who rolled up his sleeves and talked to the workers on the picket line to understand their grievances. Then he met with company officials to find common ground. Jim Mark, lead negotiator for the International Brotherhood of Teamsters Local 170, told WHAV after the press conference he's cautiously optimistic the Saturday work assignment system can be resolved, quote, in a matter of months through new collective bargaining sessions this fall, noting that he welcomed any effort to brainstorm new ideas. Mark said, quote, we need to make sure the drivers remain whole and they don't lose money because the option of Saturday work has been taken away. In the end, MEVA officials accepted a compromise one-year agreement offered initially by the union, which gives drivers and mechanics an 11.8% raise from $29.51 an hour to $33 per hour, but pushes off the issue of Saturday work assignments to another round of negotiations, noting that even within the union, there are competing demands between junior and more senior drivers. Vargas said the intention is to make the Innovation Committee as representative as possible, including inviting members of the community at large to participate. MEVA's 140 drivers and mechanics, represented by the Teamsters, walked off their jobs at midnight July 1st. The main sticking point is how Saturday work is assigned. And preschoolers and their parents and caregivers are invited to a weekly story time at Whittier Birthplace. The free program takes place on Tuesdays from 10 to 11 in the morning through Tuesday, August 25th. In addition to a story, a craft project will be offered. The group will meet outside on the grass unless it's raining. In that event, meetings are going to be taking place in the Whittier Birthplace Visitor Center. Those attending are advised to bring blankets and chairs. Target ages are 3 to 5 year olds, but younger and older children are welcome. Whittier Place is at 305 Whittier Road, off Route 110 in Haverhill. There's always more in the next newscast and at WHAV.net, where you can sign up for the Wavelength's local news e-newspaper. From the Edwin V. Johnson Newsroom, this is Wynn Damon.
5: AP News, I'm Ben Thomas. AP's learned the Trump administration's ordered ICE officers to suspend most vehicle stops after two deadly shootings in little over a week. Lisa Dwyer has more.
6: The shooting of a Colombian man by federal immigration agents in Maine has fueled outrage, heating up the political discourse. Maine Democratic Senate candidate Nirav Shah held a press conference outside Republican Senator Susan Collins' office in Biddeford, saying there was a straight line from the tragedy to Senator Collins, who is the chair of the Senate Appropriations Committee.
7: She has the power to put strict conditions on every single dollar that ICE receives.
6: Collins posted a statement on her Senate website saying that while the investigation is still ongoing, the shooting raises sufficient critical questions. Collins says she has urged Department of Homeland Security Secretary Mark Wayne Mullen to cease all non-urgent vehicle stops. I'm Lisa Dwyer.
5: In Florida, the State Highway Patrol says a man fleeing immigration officers was struck and killed by a tractor trailer this morning after darting into a busy road. U.S. Central Command says it has reimposed its blockade of Iranian ports in response to Iran's attacks on commercial ships in the Strait of Hormuz. A U.S. official tells AP another wave of strikes were carried out ahead of it. Meanwhile, President Trump's backed away from plans to charge fees for ships crossing the strait, telling reporters leaders in the Gulf region have been telling him,
8: we would like to invest tremendously in the United States as opposed to charging a fee. And I like that, actually, because I don't think anybody should be able to charge a fee for the strait or for any other strait relationship in terms of other sections of the world. I don't think anybody should be really in that position.
5: Darlene Graham, sister of the late Senator Lindsey Graham, has been sworn in to fill his seat. And at the World Cup, Spain beat France 2-0, securing a spot in the final. This is AP News. Consumer prices were 3.5% higher last month than June a year ago, and actually down from May. Seth Sutel has reaction in the AP Markets report.
9: Stocks rose on Wall Street after a report showed that inflation wasn't as bad as expected last month. The gains came even though oil prices continued to climb on worries that the U.S. and Iran may return to all-out war. The S&P 500 rose 0.4% Tuesday. The Dow added 9 points. That's less than 0.1%. The Nasdaq Composite rose 0.9%. Treasury yields fell in the bond market following the better-than-expected report on inflation. Chip stocks and other AI winners rebounded. Big U.S. banks, including J.P. Morgan Chase, reported strong profits. A big drop in IBM stock kept the gains in check. Seth Sutel, New York.
5: Gas prices dropped a penny in the past day. AAA puts the national average for regular grade just below $3.86 per gallon. There's more news at apnews.com. I'm Ben Thomas. 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
10: Wave weather.
11: Good evening. Now with your wave weather forecast for Haverhill and the Merrimack Valley. Clear skies, breezy, humid tonight, low around 78. Northwest winds 15 to 25. Heat advisory for Upper Wednesday, partly cloudy, breezy and hot, 92 for the high. Northwest winds gusting up to 30. Clear skies, cooler, less humid Wednesday night, below near 68. Thursday, partly cloudy skies, breezy, highs in the upper 80s. I'm WHAV meteorologist James Covington. Your next wave weather in 30 minutes.
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2: 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In the Edwin B. Johnson Newsroom, this is Jennifer Cosgrove.

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I saw you holding lots of other guys, and now you've got the nerve to say

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3: I'm Ben Thomas with an AP News Minute. Mahmoud Khalil's filed a civil rights lawsuit. Jennifer King reports it alleges a conspiracy between the Trump administration and pro-Israeli groups.
4: A coordinated, ongoing campaign to punish, silence, and intimidate anyone who dares to speak out for Palestinian liberation.
5: The Columbia University graduate, a spokesman for campus activists protesting the war in Gaza, was arrested by ICE in 2025 and sent to Louisiana, but released after 3 months when a judge ruled his detention was unconstitutional. The suit alleges leaders at the Heritage Foundation, Canary Mission, Batar U.S., and others coordinated efforts to dox, jail, and deport Palestinian supporters.
4: You tried to make me a warning, and instead you made me a plaintiff.
5: Khalil and his attorneys were joined at a rally in New York by celebrity supporters like Cynthia Nixon.
6: Come for one of us. Face us all.
5: I'm Jennifer King.
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7: Good evening. Now with your wave weather forecast for Haverhill and the Merrimack Valley. Clear skies, breezy, humid tonight, lower around 78. Northwest winds 15 to 25. Heat advisory for Upper Wednesday, partly cloudy, breezy and hot, 92 for the high, northwest winds gusting up to 30. Clear skies, cooler, less humid Wednesday night, below near 68. Thursday, partly cloudy skies, breezy, highs in the upper 80s. I'm WHAV meteorologist James Covington, your next wave weather in 30 minutes.

0: It's the moment of truth for UAW President Sean Fain. This is Jeff Gilbert with the Cork Chronicles. Fain is finishing his first term and will now stand for re-election. Now, he's been a different kind of union president, one that has been far more militant than many of his predecessors, and he has been very willing to use the strike weapon.
1: There were real gains that he displayed.
0: Berkeley labor expert Harley Shaken says Fain is not a shoo-in for re-election. His management style has been called into question, and he has made enemies. He also has not been as effective as he hoped to be in organizing foreign car makers.
1: He stated directly he was going to be very aggressive and effective on organizing. It proved far more difficult.
0: UAW members will cast their presidential votes in the fall. With the Cork Chronicles, I'm Jeff.
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5: 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This is Glenn Turman sailing aboard the Hispaniola. Join me, Keith David, John Goodman, Taj Mahal, and a dozen bloodthirsty pirates. Treasure Island, a telling for the new world.
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2: AP News, I'm Ben Thomas. The government's latest inflation gauge shows consumer prices 3.5% higher in June than a year ago. But the report also shows prices actually down from May. Meanwhile, Sagamagani reports the Federal Reserve
3: in person at the location provided on this notice as its official meeting pursuant to the open meeting law. As the meeting is held in person at a physical location that is open and accessible to the public, the City Council is not required to provide remote access to the meeting. Members of the public are welcome to attend this in-person meeting. Please note that a live stream of the meeting is being provided only as a courtesy to the public, and the meeting will not be suspended or terminated if technological problems interrupt the virtual broadcast, unless otherwise required by law. Members of the public with a particular interest in any specific item on this agenda should make plans for in-person versus virtual attendance accordingly. Those attending tonight's meeting should be aware that the meeting is being audio and video recorded by HC Media, WHAV, the Eagle Tribune, and Al Pereira. Any audience members who wish to record any part of the meeting must inform the council president, who will announce the recording. This is to comply with the Massachusetts wiretap statute. Thank you. May the supreme legislator grant that we be worthy of our power and responsibility, that we deliberate and achieve with wisdom and understanding, recognizing the rights of all our citizens with full regard for the dignity and justness of the individual. Would you all please join me in rising for the Pledge of Allegiance?
4: I pledge allegiance to the flag of the United States of America and to the republic for which it stands, one nation, under God, indivisible, with liberty and justice for all.
3: Councilor LePage, I believe, We have two, we have one councilor participating remotely. So we will do a roll call on the councilors present. Madam Clerk.
5: Vice President Mitchison.
6: Here.
5: Councilor Basileer.
6: Here.
5: Councilor Diodati. Councilor Sullivan.
7: Here.
5: Councilor Ferreira.
8: Here.
5: Councilor Lewandowski.
9: Here.
5: Councilor Tui. Councilor McGonigal.
10: Here.
5: Councilor LePage.
6: Here.
5: Councilor Rogers.
9: Here.
5: And President Jordan.
3: Here.
5: 9 present, 2 absent.
3: Thank you. And Councilor LePage, you had the minutes for last meeting?
6: I did, Mr. President. I found that they were in order, and I moved to place them on file.
8: Second.
3: Motion from Councilor LePage, second from Councilor Lewandowski. Madam Clerk, please call the roll.
5: Vice President Mitchison.
6: Yes.
5: Councilor Basileer.
6: Yes.
5: Councilor Sullivan.
7: Yes.
5: Councilor Ferreira.
8: Yes.
5: Councilor Lewandowski.
9: Yes.
5: Councilor McGonigal.
10: Yes.
5: Councilor LePage.
6: Yes.
5: Councilor Rogers.
9: Yes.
5: And President Jordan.
3: Yes.
5: 9 yeas, 0 nays, 2 absent.
3: Those minutes are accepted and placed on file. And Councilor Rogers, would you do the honors for tonight's meeting?
11: Yes, I'd be happy to.
3: Thank you very much. Madam Clerk, first item, please.
5: Mayor Barrett requests to present HC Media's Declaration of Independence community reading video.
3: Mayor Barrett.
12: Mr. President, councilors, thank you. And I want to thank HC Media and Lindsay in particular for putting this all together. As usual, she's done a bang-up job, and I know Councilors Sullivan and Lewandowski participated in this reading, as did many community members. And I'd like to give her an opportunity to come up and talk about the 250th work that the HC Media has been doing, as well as this particular clip.
3: And Ms. Paris, if you can give it, state your name and address for the record, please.
13: Hi, Lindsay Paris, HC Media, 60 Elm Street, here in Haverhill.
3: Thank you.
13: So, as the mayor said, thank you very much, Mayor Barrett. So we had 32 participants from around the city join us at HC Media to film a reading of the Declaration of Independence. I am on the City 250th Committee, along with a bunch of other great folks, and we thought last spring, what are some good ways to get people involved and engaged in this 250th anniversary? And we've been doing a whole series of readings of the Declaration around the city. I know that Caitlin's been involved. We did one at the Farmers Market last weekend with Mayor Barrett and several other people. We have one at Zinn's Playground this Saturday at 11 at the ribbon cutting. So a lot of great things happening, but we also want to have a way for individuals who may not be part of one of these groups to participate, hence the video. So yeah, we worked on this over the past 2 months, and I'm excited to be able to show it to everybody here today. And there's a lot of people in this room that are in it, so I'm very excited to watch it with y'all.
3: Cue that video, Dave.
0: in Congress, July 4th, 1776. By unanimous declaration of the 13 United States of America, when in the course of human events it becomes necessary for one people to dissolve the political bands which have connected them with another.
7: And to assume among the powers of the earth the separate and equal station to which the laws of nature and of nature's God entitle them.
8: A decent respect to the opinions of mankind requires that they should declare the causes which impel them to the separation.
7: We hold these truths to be self-evident, that all men are created equal, that they are endowed by their Creator with certain unalienable rights, that among these are life, liberty, and the pursuit of happiness.
9: Que para asegurar esos derechos se instituyen gobiernos entre los hombres, derivando sus justos poderes del consentimiento de los gobernados, que siempre que cualquier forma de gobierno se vuelva destructiva de estos fines.
11: It is the right of the people to alter or to abolish it and to institute new government, laying its foundation on such principles and organizing its powers in such form as to them shall seem most likely to affect their safety and happiness.
14: Prudence, indeed, will dictate that governments long established should not be changed for light and transient causes.
15: And accordingly, all experience hath shown that mankind are more disposed to suffer, while evils are sufferable, than to right themselves by abolishing the forms to which they are accustomed.
16: But when a long train of abuses and usurpations, pursuing invariably the same object, evinces a design to reduce them under absolute despotism.
17: It is their right, it is their duty to throw off such government and to provide new guards for their future security.
18: Pendant longtemps, colonies ont été supportées en pile souffrance, avec en pile patience. Mais aujourd'hui, situation arrive dans un point côté on pas l'autre choix que changer face au gouvernement t'a dirigé avant.
19: The history of the present king of Great Britain is a history of repeated injuries and usurpations, all having in direct object the establishment of an absolute tyranny over these states. To prove this, let facts be submitted to a candid world.
20: He has refused his assent to laws the most wholesome and necessary for the public good.
21: He has forbidden his governors to pass laws of immediate and pressing importance unless suspended in their operation till his assent should be obtained. And when so suspended, he has utterly neglected to attend them.
22: He has refused to pass other laws for the accommodation of large districts of people, unless those people would relinquish the right of representation in the legislature, a right inestimable to them and formidable to tyrants only.
23: He has called together legislative bodies at places unusual, uncomfortable, and distant from depository of the public records, for the sole purpose of fatiguing them into compliance with his measures.
24: He has dissolved representative houses repeatedly for opposing with manly firmness his invasions on the rights of the people.
25: He has refused for a long time, after such dissolutions, to cause others to be elected, whereby the legislative powers incapable of annihilation have returned to the people at large for their exercise.
26: The state remaining, in the meantime, exposed to all the dangers of invasion from without and convulsions within.
27: He has endeavored to prevent the population of these states. For that purpose, obstructing the laws of naturalization of foreigners, refusing to pass others to encourage their migrations hither, and raising the conditions of new appropriations of lands.
24: He has obstructed the administration of justice by refusing his assent to laws for establishing judiciary powers.
28: Ha hecho que los jueces dependan únicamente de su voluntad para la permanencia en sus cargos, así como para la cantidad y pago de sus salarios.
25: He has erected a multitude of new offices and send hither swarms of officers to harass our people and eat out their substance.
29: He has kept among us, in times of peace, standing armies without the consent of our legislators. He has affected to render the military independent of and superior to the civil power.
25: He has combined with others to subject us to a jurisdiction foreign to our Constitution and unacknowledged by our laws, giving his assent to their acts of pretended legislation.
0: For quartering large bodies of armed troops among us, for protecting them by a mock trial from punishment for any murders which they should commit on the inhabitants of these states.
1: Por cortar nuestros comercios con todas las partes del mundo, por imponernos impuestos sin nuestro consentimiento.
19: For depriving us, in many cases, of the benefits of trial by jury. For transporting us beyond seas to be tried for pretended offenses.
8: For abolishing the free system of English laws in a neighboring province, establishing therein an arbitrary government, and enlarging its boundaries so as to render it at once an example and fit instrument for introducing the same absolute rule into these colonies.
14: For taking away our charters, abolishing our most valuable laws, and altering fundamentally the forms of our governments.
22: For suspending our own legislatures and declaring themselves invested with power to legislate for us in all cases whatsoever.
27: He has abdicated government here by declaring us out of his protection and waging war against us. He has plundered our seas, ravaged our coasts, burnt our towns, and destroyed the lives of our people.
15: He is, at this time, transporting large armies of foreign mercenaries to complete the works of death, desolation, and tyranny, already begun with circumstances of cruelty and perfidy, scarcely paralleled in the most barbarous ages and totally unworthy the head of a civilized nation.
18: Les forces citoyens parées nous qui ont été pris comme prisonniers sur la mer, présentent contre propre pays, rêvent combattre les amis avec frères, ou bien perdent la vie, ou pas même propre frère.
22: He has excited domestic insurrections amongst us in his endeavor to bring on the inhabitants of our frontiers, the merciless Indian savages, whose known rule of warfare is an undistinguished destruction of all ages, sexes, and conditions.
29: In every stage of these oppressions, we have petitioned for redress in the most humble terms.
21: Our repeated petitions have been answered only by repeated injury. A prince whose character is thus marked by every act which may define a tyrant is unfit to be the ruler of a free people.
17: Nor have we been wanting in attentions to our British brethren. We have warned them from time to time of attempts by their legislature to extend an unwarrantable jurisdiction over us.
25: We have reminded them of the circumstances of our immigration and settlement here.
2: We have appealed to their native justice and magnanimity, and we have conjured them by the ties of our common kindred to disavow these usurpations, which would inevitably interrupt our connections and correspondence.
19: They too have been deaf to the voice of justice and of consanguinity. We must therefore acquiesce in the necessity which denounces our separation and hold them as we hold the rest of mankind, enemies in war, in peace, friends.
24: We therefore, the representatives of the United States of America, in General Congress assembled, appealing to the Supreme Judge of the world for the rectitude of our intentions.
11: Do in the name and by authority of the good people of these colonies solemnly publish and declare that these United Colonies are and of right ought to be free and independent states.
18: Que quedan absueltos de toda lealtad a la corona británica y que toda conexión política entre ellos y el Estado de Gran Bretaña está y debe quedar totalmente disuelta.
20: And that as free and independent states, they have full power to levy war, conclude peace, contract alliances, establish commerce, and to do all other acts and things which independent states may of right do.
19: And for the support of this declaration, with a firm reliance on the protection of divine providence, we mutually pledge to each other our lives, our fortunes, and our sacred honor.
3: Do we vote on our favorite speaker now? Do we vote on the favorite order?
4: It's a tough choice. I don't know.
3: Three-way tie for
4: yeah.
3: me.
4: Yeah, okay.
3: Yeah.
4: No, I really appreciate everybody who participated. Also, Dave Schultz was a big help with putting it together, and everybody here who participated, everybody who's watching, thank you so much for joining us and being part of it. And there's more to come. Exactly. We are filming a lot of the community readings as well, so you can find those at our website. So take a look if you guys are interested. And happy 250th.
5: Yes, happy 250th.
4: Thank you.
5: Congratulations to all involved. Great job. By my count, my unofficial count, I believe you said 32 people.
4: I think it was 32.
5: Participated. Yep. That eight of them, a quarter, are in this room tonight. I had you, Miss Paris, Marlene Stazenos, John Morgan, Cindy Morgan, Madam Clerk, Mayor Barrett, Councilor Sullivan, and I'm giving my special award to Councilor Lewandowski because if I noticed, there was a wardrobe change in between the first and second appearance. So that was really impressive. So well done by all. So,
4: yep, yeah. No, absolutely. Councilor Lewandowski was amazing. They were all great. Of course, Councilor Sullivan, Mayor Barrett, fantastic. Yeah. And we had the five Haverhill High School students as
5: Yes, you did. That was impressive.
4: They were really, really good.
5: Good job getting the youth involved.
4: Yes,
5: and
4: we were happy to
5: have them
4: involved.
5: At least one individual looks younger than high school that was in there.
4: Yes, Henry Michella. He was probably the best reader, I think, of the whole thing.
5: He did a very good job. So, excellent job.
4: Thank you.
5: Madam Clerk, next item, please.
6: Mayor Barrett and Salisbury Town Manager Neil Harrington request to provide an update to Council on the progress of the Whittier Regional Technical High School Regional Agreement Amendment Committee.
5: Mayor Barrett.
7: Thank you, Mr. President. Thank you, Councilors. As you know, we've been meeting, the RAC has been meeting as a subcommittee of the Whittier Votech School Committee. For many, many months now, it is mostly town managers and mayors, and there are a few select board members also that are in attendance. And to tell you the truth, progress has been, slow going at the beginning until the last month or so. It seems like things kind of finally came to a gel, or things seem to coalesce around both the agreement, although there's still work to do, and how we get over the thorny issue, especially for all of us, is the apportionment of funds. The agreement from 1967 is very favorable for Haverhill right now. We pay much less than everybody else per student. And that's great. Appreciate that. I'm reluctant to give that up. But if we want to have a new VOTEC and we want to have it at NECO, which I think is a much more innovative, and it also should have considerably cost savings. As we know, the VOTEC, as it sits right now, we'll need a new waste disposal plant in the if we were to stay there. It will need a secondary fire access road, and then it will have all the expenses of the $440 million building had, plus escalation for the years that have passed since. And also at the current site, all the administrative offices, any groundwork that has to be done will not be covered by MSBA. They will only cover the building parts that are actually for education. So I don't know what the number would be if we stayed for the next iteration of a VOTEC at the current site, but I know it will be considerably more than what we faced 2 years ago. While the site at NECO, even if we change the formula for appropriations of capital funding, it comes with some advantages. We will have sewer. City sewer is there. We will not have to spend tens of millions of dollars on a waste treatment plant. It has parking that will easily handle everything that the school will probably need. And if they need a little more, it will be much less than it would otherwise. That would never be covered by MSBA. It will It won't need the administrative offices to the degree of the current site because NECO has offered up some of its buildings. It will also allow us, or allow the VOTEC and NECO to team up for CTE classes for adults that might even start during the day at NECO, and then at night when the high school kids are gone, can just shift right over to the shops. So there are a lot of pluses in the NECO location. And then the most exciting parts of the NECO location are the excitement that both, you know, Lane Glen and Northern Essex has about this site, the potential for something completely new and innovative there that perhaps hasn't been done before but is ripe for being done. You know, there's excitement on the state level, and there's been talk of DCAM money as well as MSBA money and grant money. You know, there are big businesses and people that need employees that are trained, that are excited about this package. So I think while to move forward, we may have to give up our advantage slightly, and that's where Neil comes in. About 2 weeks ago, 2.5 weeks ago, Neil came up with a formula to try to hold Haverhill harmless. And I'll let him explain his thoughts on that. But it's the first glimmer of hope, I think, for us to take that next step that we really want to take. But I was personally a little hesitant because of the exposure. But I think Neil has done yeoman's work here. He's given us a multitude of options. And I will tell you, for the vast majority of the other communities, option two is where they're happiest. But, you know, I'll let Neil go through, you know, his thought process and give you a little rundown on what he did here. Thank you.
5: Thank you. You just want to state your name for the record, that'd be great. Thank you.
0: Sure.
7: And I didn't give Neil Harrington, town manager of Salisbury.
5: I knew who he was. I'm just saying for the record.
7: I knew who he was, too. I apologize.
0: That's fine. Thank you, Mr. President, and members of the council. I appreciate the invitation from Mayor Barrett and the opportunity to speak just a few minutes today and perhaps answer some questions that you may have about the conundrum that all 11 communities are facing in trying to eventually get to a new Whittier Evoke Tech. I think it's important from my perspective at the outset to focus on the value proposition. What is it that we're trying to accomplish here? Are we trying to do the best only for our community, whatever the community that might be, or are we trying to look out for the best interests of all of the students who go to Whittier Tech now and who in the future will have an opportunity to go to Whittier Tech? So it's in my view, it's not just the dollars and cents issue, although that's certainly a major component of it. It's an opportunity for us to do the right thing for today's kids and future generations of kids, two-thirds of whom currently come from Haverhill. So there's a lot at stake for Haverhill here, and I would just start by saying that as the mayor alluded to, there are a lot of communities in the beginning who were sort of dug in on their position as to where they were. As you know, the vote failed last time with 10 communities opposed and Haverhill in favor, only because, I think, of the formula that's baked into the current regional agreement, which favors only Haverhill. But after a lot of discussion with other members, I think there's some opportunity to move toward a compromise where we could change the formula that will not disadvantage Haverhill in terms of the total dollar amount that it might have to commit to a new project, but would give some consolation to other members who would prefer a far more drastic formula that's based only on per pupil enrollment. All of these scenarios and options that I've offered over the last couple of weeks are, however, predicated on some of the propositions that the mayor mentioned, one of which is that we need to reduce the total cost of the project. And the best way to do that, I believe, is to have the campus at NECO, as the mayor said, for all the reasons that she enumerated. I also think the MSBA reimbursement factor comes into play here. And the other thing that I think that we need to do, which I've mentioned at the meetings of the Regional School Amendment Committee, is we need to put a full court press on our legislators and the governor to stand behind an opportunity to secure additional state funding for whatever mechanism that may be. One example might be, for example, the so-called millionaire's tax, which, as you know, is generating about $3 billion a year in additional tax revenue for the Commonwealth, of which it's supposed to be dedicated only toward transportation and education. Just as a supposition, if we requested $30 million of additional state aid above the MSBA reimbursement, you're talking about 1% of that $3 billion. I don't think that's a super dramatic ask of our legislators and our governors, and our governor, because this is a very, very expensive project. No matter how you slice it, it's going to be millions of dollars for every community. So I've offered a number of different compromise options. The one that seems the most palatable at this point is a 50-50 so-called hybrid option, in which the current formula would be used to apportion 50% of the cost for each community, which would favor Haverhill, and the other 50% would be based on current student enrollment, which would advantage the other 10 communities. If you put them both together, it comes out and you factor in a reduction in costs at various levels, it would hold Haverhill harmless at the level, a net level of about $203 million, which is a number that we've tossed around at the community as a sort of a target goal for us. It would hold Haverhill's net cost to roughly the same amount that you would have paid under the proposition that you all supported the first time around. So I understand that's a major ask for the city, but frankly, I think it's the only way that you're going to get most of the other communities to the table. As the mayor alluded, a majority of the remaining communities seem to be in favor of this. There are a couple of communities at this point who don't seem quite convinced that that works in their best interest. But I do think in the overall interest of trying to reach the goal, which is to build a new school, everybody has to give something. Everybody has to be willing to compromise. After all, that's what the art of politics is, as you all know. Nobody gets everything they want. If everybody only clings to what they want, nobody gets anything. In this particular case, you don't get the new school, the kids don't have the advantage, etc. So I've offered a couple of options. Right now, the 50-50 hybrid option seems to be palatable to, I would say, 8 of the communities that I know of. Not quite sure where Haverhill stands at this point, and 2 don't seem to be in favor at this point. The other amendment that's very important in terms of the regional agreement is to change what is the single biggest problem with the agreement, which is it requires a unanimous consent of all 11 communities to make any amendment to the agreement. And if we achieve nothing else, we ought to all stand behind trying to change that to something more reasonable, such as a 2/3 requirement rather than a unanimous requirement. A unanimous requirement to change anything is, it's almost undemocratic in a sense, because in a democracy, generally a majority rules, and in certain cases, bonding, for example, at the municipal level, a 2/3 majority is reasonable, sort of a supermajority. But 100% vote requirement to change anything in the regional agreement is something we're saddled with. I think at this point, it seems like every community is behind at least changing that part of the formula. So I hope the Haverhill would join us in that effort. And I'd be willing to answer any specific questions anybody has.
5: Thank you. We're going to start with Vice President Mitchison.
1: Thank you, Mr. President. Could you explain to the citizens what the basic issue is as far as, you know, the disagreement between the cities and the city and the community?
0: Sure. Well, I won't speak for any other community, but since yes, the mayor and I have attended almost all the meetings, most of the other communities would like the capital apportionment formula changed to a strictly a per pupil cost, per pupil at Whittier proposal, which would shift Haverhill's cost from somewhere around 41% under the current formula to about two-thirds, which is what the current Haverhill enrollment is. My proposal with the 50-50 would have Haverhill paying about 54% rather than 66.5% or 41%. But some of the other communities are willing to move to the 50-50. There are two that seem to be, at this point, dead set on a per pupil only apportionment, which I think will kill the opportunity to move forward.
1: Could you explain one more time your 50-50 approach?
0: Sure. The idea is to take 50% of the potential cost of each community's proportion of the new school, and 50% of it base it on the current formula, and 50% based on a per pupil formula, which would shift a portion of the cost proportionally from Haverhill to the other communities, but on a dollar basis would hold Haverhill harmless, assuming we were at a level of around $203 million, a net cost of $203 million. I don't know if you saw the actual numbers, but I'd be happy to make copies of the proposal, which shows what Haverhill would pay under the 50-50 formula versus the other communities.
1: Well, that sounds like a reasonable first go at it, I think. You know, it could cost us 66%. And, you know, your proposal brings it down to 54%.
0: That's correct.
1: So I commend you for, you know, coming up with something tangible, which has been, as the mayor said, has been hard to come by.
0: We have to start someplace.
1: Yes. So I think it's worth considering, Mayor, as a starting point. Thank you, Mr. President.
5: Thank you, Councilor Vice President Mitchinson, Councilor Basilaire.
3: Thank you, sir, for being here tonight. Sir, to put in perspective, when for those folks out that will actually be paid for it, the taxpayers, and when they say, you know, new school versus no new school, mm-hmm. I agree. I would like a new school, and I would like it to be at Whittier Tech. But to frame some of the cost of not building a new school, in 2023, the contractor did an estimate of what the new sewer treatment plant would be. That was released in January 2024. That number was slightly less than $13 million. And adjusted for inflation today, that same plant is $15.7 million. So that, I think, is something important to get out there when we're considering what to do. The mayor also brought up, I made a quick note, parking. Parking for, I don't know, I'm not a contractor that makes parking, but with modern stormwater and paving and excavation and the purchase of land, I bet you parking has got to be another $5 or $6 million. And again, I'm just talking anecdotally, I'm not trying to hold you to it. So, you know, pretty soon I see $20 million that the state board police
0: MSB
3: would not cover.
0: That's correct.
3: And to me, that's a strong argument for the new school. I'm very open-minded to the, you know, option two, the 50-50 approach. I don't like anything that's going to cost Haverhill more, but what I like even less, quite frankly, is something that's not going to get us a new school and something that will doom this much-needed institution and this move forward that we need to move forward as a region on Whittier Tech. Our upward mobility of our constituents is tied directly to it. So I just wanted to point out, and thank you for the opportunity to do so, what has to be at least $20 million in cost, to, you know, not including the fire access road, which has got to be another 5 or 6 million. As I talked to a local contractor. So thank you for letting me make those points in favor of a new school. And thank you for the work you've done. I'd be very interested to see a compromise come. I agree with you. Us all running to our silos is going to get us nowhere.
5: Thank you, Councilor Basilea. Just to be clear, you're in favor of the new school at Northern Essex?
3: Yes.
5: Okay, thank you. Councilor LePage.
8: Thank you, Mr. President. You mentioned a couple of things. So eliminating the unanimous agreement where everyone has to agree, right? I've seen the articles and believe you're looking to get to 2/3 vote, seems to be reasonable. At the moment, you're saying you believe not to put other communities' votes in your mouth and all, but you're saying two communities might not be here where you're at now. It sounds like you have 8 communities, not including Haverhill, at this 50-50. Is that accurate?
0: We haven't taken a vote yet, but that seems to be where they are at this point, yes. For the capital apportionment part.
8: So my question gets to, if you change it to the 2/3, does it really matter to them, or are they also able to vote out and not want to be? Because there's also been word that some communities don't want to be in this agreement. Is that what's also being looked at that might have to happen?
7: In the agreement, there is a provision
8: opt out?
7: For opting out.
8: Okay.
7: We
8: all count up here. We all know. We know 11 votes. We have that here. We're familiar with this.
7: Counselor,
8: how this works.
7: With a provision in the agreement that NECO is the choice, I would agree to a 2/3 to move the ball forward. There'll have to be some caveat that if it ends up at the VOTEC, I'm not there. But if there's a way we can write in a caveat that it's going to NECO, I would acquiesce to a 2/3 vote. I'm trying to not stop this. I'm trying to move this along as best I can without exposing the city to an overly aggressive payment schedule.
8: Madam Mayor, I agree with you, and I know that you're using the current agreement to the best advantage that Haverhill has at this moment.
7: I am.
8: Right, and I appreciate it, and I won't speak for the whole council, but I'm quite sure that the whole council and the community appreciates that because, again, as you said, we were the ones who voted for this, who see what should happen. It's hopefully come to a better solution at a new location that hopefully more folks, you'll be able to get them on board and say, okay, this works out for not just Haverhill, for everyone if we go to the NECO. So I commend you and want to assist you in any way that you hold to what you've been doing to get this to the point. At the same time, if the two communities want to leave, then I want to do what's best for Haverhill and the other 8-9 communities that want to be involved. Thank you.
5: Thank you, Councilor Page. Councilor Sullivan.
9: Thank you, Mr. President. Neil, did you say that if the two communities do choose to opt out, then the project is dead, or is it back to the drawing board?
0: No, I misspoke, I apologize. I did not say that there are two communities who wish to opt out.
9: That may wish.
0: I'm not sure that's true. I think in the best case scenario, all 11 communities would rather stay in the district. However, two of them are not currently in agreement with the other 8, and Haverhill not having weighed in yet. So if those two don't agree with the other 8, we have no deal. We can't move forward. So one option would be to let them leave. But again, that takes a unanimous vote. And if they don't want to leave, they're not going to vote to leave. So that doesn't get us any closer to a solution. And so I, to a certain degree, I think it is incumbent upon those two communities to say what they would do if they're not going to vote for one of these compromise options. Staying in and not voting for a compromise option is, in effect, killing the new school. And they'll have to stand up and take responsibility for that. You can't have it both ways. You either want the new school and will do something to make it happen, or you're willing to get out.
7: And if we stay pat and we don't do the new school, it'll be kind of death by a thousand slices as we have to maintain the building that exists now without MSBA funding and hitting those milestones that make us have to become ADA compliant at that building. The fix on the sewer treatment plant is estimated to last 5 to 8, maybe 10 years. So that's another time ticker. It's just, there's a lot out there that will start costing all these communities money of a serious nature without MSBA assistance, without the DCAM that we could get at the VOTEC, without the Bright Act that NECO could get from the recently passed Bright Act through the state of Massachusetts, and without the grant money that could come.
9: Thank you. Thank you for clarifying. I'm all set, Mr. President.
5: Thank you, Councilor Sullivan. Councilor Rogers.
10: Quick question. The two-thirds vote, just to clarify, does that mean they could vote to change the pricing system if Havel doesn't agree, if you've changed the two-thirds vote in the future?
0: If the regional agreement were amended to change the capital apportionment formula to two-thirds, then any future capital expenditures, whether they're repairs or a new school, would be based on the new formula.
10: But if for the voting purposes, because I'm just trying to understand the vote, if you change it to two-thirds of the people on the 11 communities, two-thirds of them can vote, it will change things, right? You have 11 communities and it's two-thirds of them make a decision, right?
0: So going forward, so the school committee ultimately, we're just an advisory group.
10: Yeah.
0: The school committee ultimately takes all the votes that count, so to speak. And going forward, if you change the regional agreement to two-thirds, and then whatever votes the school committee takes after that would be subject to the two-thirds.
10: So for example, if the city of Havel pays a certain amount and the group, I'm not even, the, I guess the school committee, Whittier, can they change the system of how much Havel will have to pay so we don't have the control in the future? You have unanimous now, so if Havel doesn't agree with it, they don't agree with it. But in the future, is there any risk of that happening?
7: Well, to get all these 11 communities to agree is incredibly difficult, and different communities, it's kind of, you know, we are obviously the big fish in the pond, but a lot of our thinking aligns kind of with Salisbury on many issues. It's not like a monolith of smaller communities against Haverhill. I don't get that sense. It is different communities come in with different concerns, different issues. But the underlying issue is that this will take care of this build in this manner. I mean, that will be part of the agreement. Okay. That down the line, if communities just don't have kids, I imagine they might object to the formula, and it could change, but they would all, or most of them would have to be in that same situation. And I just don't know if I see that happening. Mm-hmm. What do you think, Neil?
0: It's hard to speculate.
10: Yeah, because 20 years from now or 10 years from now, yeah, it could be new people.
7: I mean,
10: you don't know.
7: You know, 20 years ago, Newburyport, its profile looked much like Haverhill. Or, you know, when I was a kid, it looked like a bad part of Haverhill. When I was little, roll up the windows. But it's obviously changes over time. Things change. So communities change over time.
10: Okay, thank you. That's all I had, a quick question.
5: Thank you, Councilor Rogers. Just share a few thoughts of my own. First, I applaud you both for working on this. They're certainly not easy. I applaud the mayor for looking out for Haverhill's best interest, as Councilor Page made the point. I know the history, and I learned a lot about it actually from some of the WHAV articles leading up to the vote that we know only Haverhill voted in favor for, about how at one point, I believe it was Mayor Lou Burton wanted to get out because we didn't have enough votes relative to our percentage. So the pendulum swung as far as it hurt Haverhill, it helped Haverhill. We are where we are, this is difficult to get the consensus. I think you've done a good job with your compromise 50-50 proposal. As you said, politics is the art of compromise. It does seem, and I think your hold harmless idea to try to make sure that Haverhill will not be paying more than what we would have been paying for the new school that we did vote in favor for, it is something that should, it won't necessarily, but should bring consolation to a lot of people in Haverhill to realize, yes, we're not going to get as much of a sweetheart deal as we got before, but the net cost for what we vote in favor of, we're basically staying within that. So I think that's a very reasonable goal to help move us to where it sounds like 8, maybe it sounds like 9, if we get the school at Northern Essex. I do believe that Northern Essex is a better option than doing anything at the present site. The points have been made as far as the additional cost that would not be MSBA reimbursable. I just think the synergy and partnership between Whittier Tech and Northern Essex. We had President Glenn here before as well. I've had a separate conversation with him. I know he's very excited about that prospect. I think it serves our region very well. It's a regional vocational technical school. And all 11 communities benefit from a better Whittier Tech school that will serve us all well, regardless of our community's income level or whatever else. We all need plumbers, electricians, on and on, all the professions that people are getting educated to do at Whittier Tech and getting educated quite well. Out of curiosity, who are the two communities that seem to be opposed at the moment?
12: Newburyport and Raleigh.
5: Okay. And again, I'm going to assume, Mayor Barrett, back to the idea of like changing from 100% majority to two-thirds.

0: Millionaire's tax money, it makes sense. You know, your 1% number is reasonable. I'll sign the letter. I'll do whatever I can to help convince our state delegation to advocate for that and push for that. But also, you've already mentioned, and I did look at the spreadsheet and breakdown, the cost savings is significant with, you know, taking advantage of not doing the costs that are not MSBA reimbursable, taking advantage of economies of scale by partnering with Northern Essex and opening ourselves up to DCAM and other money that we would not get if we just did the project at Whittier Tech. So, I fully support it, and I think your starting comment, Mr. Harrington, as far as are we doing this to save the most money for each community, or are we doing it for the betterment of our students? That's a critical thing for me. I think all of the council, I know Vice President Mitchison and I, you know, have made the point numerous times about we lament the fact that there are a lot of kids that want to get a vocational technical education and they can't because there are not enough seats. That's a problem. In my opinion, every kid who wants that should be able to get that. But this new school at Northern Essex with more seats, not as much as we would like, helps move us in that direction. So I certainly hope it happens, and whatever we can do to help, I think from what you're hearing from the counselors, we want to do whatever we can do to help make it happen. So thank you.
1: I appreciate the time. Thanks a lot.
0: Thank you.
2: Thank you.
0: Madam Clerk, next item.
3: Mayor Barrett requests Robert E. Ward, Director of Water Wastewater, to provide an update on the 42-inch Forest Main sewer break.
0: Mayor Barrett.
4: Mr. President, councilors, as we are all painfully aware, we had a 42-inch main, Forest Main break on the paperboard site. Because of the really crazy amount of work that Xylem, DeFelice, and our wastewater staff worked tirelessly 24/7 to close it up. We have the temporary bypasses set up. They both work. They worked in the rain last week. So we have about a 30 million gallon capacity, not our typical 60 million gallon capacity, but we are endeavoring to move towards a new force main that will handle at least that 60 million, maybe a little more depending on which way we go, but I will let Mr. Ward explain, and he has a PowerPoint.
0: Mr. Ward.
5: Good evening, Mr. President, members of the City Council. Robert Ward, for the record, DPW Director, Water, Wastewater, City of Haverhill. So, just a quick overview. June 26th, Friday night, we had a torrential rainstorm. I got a call about 9 o'clock. Bob, we don't have any sewage flow to the plant. So kind of knew what that meant. So turns out we had a failure on our 42-inch force main, which delivers the sewage, almost the entire sewage flow of the city to the wastewater treatment plant. So what that meant ultimately was the all the sewerage that goes to that pump station was being pumped out of the station, out the break, flowing on down into the Merrimack River. So basically untreated sewerage into the Merrimack River. I guess on the plus side, sewer service to everybody in the city remained unchanged. Drinking water was safe.
6: And the filter worked inside pump station.
5: Oh yeah, the screens in the pump station do function, so that helped with the floatables down the river. So as the mayor mentioned, the emergency response, Xylem, DeFelice, city staff, and then ultimately our engineer Wright Pierce got on board. The response was immediate. Xylem was called that night. They hit the road right away. They came in Sunday. The trucks were rolling with all the bypass pumping equipment. All the notifications went out as required by DEP and EPA, which include

0: includes a public piece as well as a regulatory piece. Next slide, please. So the response timeline. So June 26th to the 30th, basically emergency assessment. The next day, the first day we knew we had a break. The second day we discovered a second break about 500 feet down the line from the initial break. Fortunately, all the sewage was coming out the first break, so it was one spot where it was making its way down to the river. The bypass was set up enough so that we could get the dry weather sewage flow or stop the flow to the river by July 1st, that Wednesday morning around 10:30 a.m. So one of the 24-inch lines was online with two of the pumps, which handles all the dry weather sewage flow. 3 days later, it was actually more like 3.5 days. So first thing Saturday morning, the rest of that bypass was up and running. As the mayor mentioned, the capacity of the bypass between both pipes and all the pumps, 30 million gallons per day. So that's July 3rd, 4th. We had the whole bypass system up and running. Since then, excavating the breaks, a couple other locations for access, for test, for internal pipe investigation. We did that, stabilized trenches. Since then, DeFelice, which is, they're a heavy-duty utility construction company. So once the bypass is set up, the site's secure, the site's semi-cleaned up, everything's passable, they demobilized from the site. So by this past Friday night, they were off-site. Xylem remains, obviously, with the bypass system. They have a 24/7 mechanic on site to make sure everything's going smoothly. Along the way, we had, I think, 3 or 4 visits from DEP and EPA, just checking in to see how things were going. Next slide, please. So the temporary bypass system, 5 pumps, 2 24-inch HDPE bypass pipelines, which is that black plastic pipe you see, mostly for irrigation. Again, capacity 30 million gallons a day. So we run our dry weather sewage flow. We're running these days 6 to 8 million gallons a day. So one pump, one pipe easily covers our dry weather sewage flow. Anything above that, wet weather, we have the capacity to go up to 30 million gallons a day. So we did have some rain the other day. We got an inch of rain, but it was relatively steady over a period of time. We peaked out at 28 MGD, no combined sewer overflows. So it was actually a nice starter storm to kind of test the system without taxing it too much. So we know it all works. You know, all the pumps are going to sequence on and off as they should. And this bypass is going to remain in operation until the permanent repairs are made and we can turn the pump station back on. So our pump station obviously is off right now. Next slide, please. So a couple of photos of the bypass system. So you can see 3 of the pumps there. There's 3 others on site. I think the 6th one they're actually going to take and remove because we're not going to need that one. It's not hooked up anyways. Next slide. So the 2 24-inch pipes heading out from the pumps. You can see our pump station in the background right there. Next slide. And then, you know, 3,500 feet away, those are the 2 pumps that are discharging into the wastewater treatment plant. Next slide. So the current repair activities. So I guess you can't really call them repair activities, but working towards repair or replacement. CCTV inspection, that was done the end of last week. So they're putting together the actual report of what they found. I know they found some sections that look good, and they found some sections that had some cracking in it. But we'll see if they were. Sometimes a crack may have structural implications, and sometimes it may not, because this pipe is actually reinforced with a steel cylinder and then steel wire around that cylinder. It's all encased in concrete. Wright Pierce is working. We're looking at a multi-sensor type technology to run through the pipe. So basically, it's a high-tech investigation. It can sense. I mentioned there's a concrete steel cylinder inside the concrete, as well as wire wound around the steel cylinder. This technology, as it goes through the pipe, it can detect whether or not the pipes have corroded and broken, among a number of other things. It can detect. One of the downsides, we had them in this morning. They need liquid in the pipe to do the investigation, to use that technology. They're trying to determine if they can do something with our pipe dry, because we're not going to be able to get any liquid in it. So they're working on that. We also have a very similar company coming in, similar technology. It's actually, my understanding is it's the guy that had invented the first technology we looked at, went off, started his own company. So it sounds like very similar technology. So we'll see what they can do as well. So other work that we've done, as I mentioned, stabilize the site. We've got the pipe opened up. We've got everything stabilized so that we can do all the investigation work. And the bypass is running. DeFelice, I mentioned, they're actually on call if we need them to come back and do something, move something, reset something, expose another part of the pipe for whatever reason, access in or investigation, you know, they're available to do that. And I mentioned Wright Pierce, they're looking at ship issues, all kinds of things. So that's kind of what's going on right now. Next slide, please.
1: Beautiful one. That slide
2: went through the pipe.
0: So the next slide was a picture of the first break. It's two pictures of the first break.
3: Or not.
4: I guess the slide broke too.
1: Oh, hey. I thought we were going to say
0: the second one.
1: Once the pipe was completed, there was a rainbow that went over.
0: That was the first one. Yeah,
1: you know, it was very.
0: So the picture on the left is pretty much as they did excavate it, but that's what the pipe looked like when it was excavated. So I don't know if you can sort of towards the back of the excavation, you can see the steel cylinder exposed. If you look towards the bottom of the pipe on the right side, you can kind of see the steel cylinder is bulged out. So that's where looks like, I don't know if the pressure surge or what happened, but it looks like that steel cylinder kind of blew out on the bottom. That's where a lot of the water was coming out. On the right, that's the same pipe. Trench stabilized, cut out access to get in, do the inspections, all that. Next slide. That's the second break. If you look at the opening on the left side of the opening, it's not a saw cut. It's actually where the pipe broke. So, and you can see you can see it a little bit here, but you can see a little bit of some of the steel wires and some of the steel cylinder and some corrosion of that steel. So those are the two breaks. Next slide. So the current status, obviously no more sewage discharge to the river as of Wednesday, July 1st. Normal sewer service to the city, everything will continue as it is. We'll handle a lot of the wet weather flows, but if we get some really.